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0: You really didn't have any confidence in us remembering to have that read.
1: I forgot about it. I wanted to make sure we got it in before we left the segment. I was going to do it after the update. Zeno,
0: he had zero confidence that either one of us would actually read our screen and in that remarkable analysis of the World Cup be able to, recite that particular sponsor.
2: All right, up next, did we witness the greatest win in New York sports history?
0: You didn't deny it.
2: No, he didn't even have to deny it. I mean, neither one of us were really prepared because we had a power play goal. Carolina's
0: all
2: up 2-1.
0: Lose.
2: And so our Pets' heads are falling off, and the Knicks are up 3-1 in the NBA Finals. Did we witness the greatest win in New York sports history last night? That's next at ESPN Radio.
0: No.
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0: come from, if you if it's your squad, it's your squad. 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
1: All right, let me take the Cleveland approach to it. Roll Tide. How about
0: there
1: that? That's how we go. He's Emmett Golden. I'm Q Myers. It's game night here on ESPN Radio. The Carolina Hurricanes, they have a 3-2 series lead in the Stanley Cup Finals. 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
17: Hey, it's Evan Cohen. 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Can the Spurs regroup after blowing a 29-point lead? 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

0: in Game 5. They take a 3-2 series lead, and we will talk to you in Sin City. I know they like gold out there, but a big piece of silver is waiting for Carolina.
1: 99.9, the fan on the final call right there. The Hurricanes 4, the Golden Knights 2. And now Carolina has a 3-2 series lead. 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He's Emmett Golden. I'm Q Myers. And just wasn't the Golden Knights' evening. Normally, they have a really good, dominant second period. They were blanked.

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12: 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Chris Burnett with you here on ESPN Radio. The road to Omaha has been laid. 8 teams remain. It's nearly an all SEC field. Alabama head coach Rob Vaughn on what makes the Crimson Tide so special this season.
13: I've told them this before. I've coached way more talented teams than we have right now. Like, I've had teams that have more talent across the board. What I haven't had is teams that have weathered storms better than this. We talk about toughness. Like, man, we lost the first game of the year at home to Washington State. We go open up SEC play and get swept at Kentucky. Like, this group has been through some hard times and there's some struggle. And, man, we've talked about it. Like, that's the mark of a man, man. Can you get yourself back up when you get knocked down? And this group has done that as good as any group I've ever been around. And so it would be a really special thing for, like I said, Alabama hadn't been here since

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9: 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It is presented by Gusto. Chris Burnett with you here on ESPN Radio. The road to Omaha has been laid. Eight teams remain. It's nearly an all SEC field. Alabama head coach Rob Vaughn on what makes the Crimson Tide so special this season.
10: I've told them this before. I've coached way more talented teams than we have right now. Like, I've had teams that have more talent across the board. What I haven't had is teams that have weathered storms better than this. We talk about toughness. Like, man, we lost the first game of the year at home to Washington State. We go open up SEC play and get swept at Kentucky. Like, this group has been through some hard times and there's some struggle. And, man, we've talked about it. Like, that's the mark of a man, man. Can you get yourself back up when you get knocked down? And this group has done that as good as any group I've ever been around. And so it would be a really special thing for, like I said, Alabama hadn't been here since 1999. To be able to get that win here, to be able to play good baseball here, is what we all set out to do.
9: Oklahoma, Bama, Saturday, first pitch, 3 p.m. Eastern on ESPN. Then it's Georgia facing Texas in game two. Dogs head coach Wes Johnson on his team finally getting back to Omaha.
11: This team just, you know, there's times, as you know, you get guys and they just don't want to leave the ball field. They want to practice that all the time. They want to play. They want to compete at everything. And that's this group. This group loves to compete, wants to play. I mean, this is the team that I think could play a Major League Baseball schedule. These guys could play 162.

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7: 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The road to Omaha has been laid. Eight teams remain. It's nearly an all SEC field. Alabama head coach Rob Vaughn on what makes the Crimson Tide so special this season.
8: I've told them this before. I've coached way more talented teams than we have right now. Like, I've had teams that have more talent across the board. What I haven't had is teams that have weathered storms better than this. We talk about toughness. Like, man, we lost the first game of the year at home to Washington State. We go open up SEC play and get swept at Kentucky. Like, this group has been through some hard times and there's some struggle. And, man, we've talked about it. Like, that's the mark of a man. Can you get yourself back up when you get knocked down? And this group has done that as good as any group I've ever been around. And so it would be a really special thing for, like I said, Alabama hadn't been here since 1999. To be able to get that win here, to be able to play good baseball here, is what we all set out to do.
7: Oklahoma, Bama, Saturday, first pitch, 3 p.m. Eastern on ESPN. Then it's Georgia facing Texas in game two. Dogs head coach Wes Johnson on his team finally getting back to Omaha.
9: This team just, you know, there's times, as you know, you get guys and they just don't want to leave the ball field. They want to practice that all the time. They want to play. They want to compete at everything. And that's this group. This group loves to compete, wants to play. I mean, this is the team that I think could play a Major League Baseball schedule. These guys could play 162 games and be fine. The other big thing, I think, when you get into the postseason is we've been extremely fortunate to stay healthy this year. Last year, I really liked our club. We just, you know, we had a lot of injuries and this, that, and the other. We weren't able to perform late when it mattered. But this club stayed healthy.
7: That one's Saturday at 8 p.m. Eastern Time on ESPN. SportsCenter All Night, ESPN Radio. 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
10: Two outs in the seventh. A 1-2. Ripped in the

0: right field, pretty deep. Walker back onto the track, at the wall, and it's gone. Juan Soto with a go-ahead home run in the bottom of the seventh has given the Mets a 5-4 lead.
1: Number three.
2: Cubs taking on the Rockies, looking to get back above 500, and Seiya Suzuki made his mark. Cubs Radio Network.
3: Cubs trail by a run. Here's the pitch. Suzuki drives one in the air, deep left field. It's got a chance. Grand slam home run. Seiya Suzuki with a granny.
1: Number two.
2: To Camden Yards, where the Polar Bear sent a rocket out to left on WBAL.
4: Pete hits it high and deep. Left field. There it goes. Pete Alonso sends it deep into the Baltimore night. What a shot. It made it onto the walkway in left field. Pete Alonso just sent a baseball where it just never goes. 440 feet later, the Orioles are all over Brian Wu. 6-1 Baltimore.
1: Number one.
2: And the Hurricanes take their first series lead in the Stanley Cup Final with a huge win in Game 5, heard on 99.9 The Fan.
5: And this one is over. We don't get the official horn. No, we do. Carolina, 4-2 winners in Game 5. They take a 3-2 series lead, and we will talk to you in Sin City. I know they like gold out there, but a big piece of silver is waiting for Carolina.
2: Chris Burnett with you on SportsCenter all night. Commissioner's Cup in the W. Sky Fever. This one in overtime.
6: Williams can't hit the reverse. Clark. Oh, spinning to the rim. A 30-piece for Caitlin Clark.
2: Fever get the win, 114-106. Caitlin Clark, third career game with 30 points and 10 assists, most in the league. Mercury Wings, Paige Beckers had a night.
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7: Oh, hold that pot. 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
2: 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Elsewhere, Liberty 104, Dream 90. Aces 105, Fire 89. For the Aces, it's their fourth game scoring 100-plus points, the most in the WNBA. For the Aces, it's their fourth game scoring 100-plus points, most in the WNBA. And that'll do it. Coming up next is the Hoop Collective podcast with Brian Windhorst. 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
21: We've talked a lot about measles over the past year, but mumps has largely flown under the radar, even though it's been making a bit of a comeback as well. That's because fewer people are getting the MMR vaccine, which stands for measles, mumps, and rubella. The vaccine's been around for decades. It is effective. It is safe. What makes mumps outbreaks difficult to contain is that symptoms usually don't appear for 2 to 3 weeks after someone's been exposed. And that can make it hard to pin down where that exposure took place. And someone who is infected can transmit the virus to someone else before they are symptomatic. If you get sick, which could manifest like a run-of-the-mill respiratory virus or the telltale swelling of your cheeks and jaw, all you can really do at that point is to treat the symptoms and also isolate yourself so you don't infect anyone else. I'm Dr. Sanjay Gupta, helping you live a better life.
22: 8 days,

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3: 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Chris Burnett with you here on ESPN Radio. The road to Omaha has been laid. Eight teams remain. It's nearly an all SEC field. Alabama head coach Rob Vaughn on what makes the Crimson Tide so special this season.
4: I've told them this before. I've coached way more talented teams than we have right now. Like, I've had teams that have more talent across the board. What I haven't had is teams that have weathered storms better than this. We talk about toughness. Like, man, we lost the first game of the year at home to Washington State. We go open up SEC play and get swept at Kentucky. Like, this group has been through some hard times and there's some struggle. And, man, we've talked about it. Like, that's the mark of a man, man. Can you get yourself back up when you get knocked down? And this group has done that as good as any group I've ever been around. And so it would be a really special thing for, like I said, Alabama hadn't been here since 1999. To be able to get that win here, to be able to play good baseball here, is what we all set out to do.
3: Oklahoma, Bama, Saturday, first pitch, 3 p.m. Eastern on ESPN. Then it's Georgia facing Texas in game two. Dogs head coach Wes Johnson on his team finally getting back to Omaha.
5: This team just, you know, there's times, as you know, you get guys and they just don't want to leave the ball field. They want to practice that all the time. They want to play. They want to compete at everything. And that's this group. This group loves to compete, wants to play. I mean, this is the team that I think could play a Major League Baseball schedule. These guys could play 162 games and be fine. The other big thing, I think, when you get into the postseason is we've been extremely fortunate to stay healthy this year. Last year, I really liked our club. We just, you know, we had a lot of injuries and this, that, and the other. We weren't able to perform late when it mattered. But this club stayed healthy.
3: That one Saturday at 8 p.m. Eastern Time on ESPN. 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
3: We start off on the diamond as the Mets are tied with the Cardinals and Juan Soto at the plate on 880 ESPN New York.
7: 2 outs in the seventh. The 1-2. Ripped in the inner right field, pretty deep. Walker back onto the track, at the wall, it is gone. Juan Soto with a go-ahead home run in the bottom of the seventh has given the Mets a 5-4 lead.
2: Number three.
3: Cubs taking on the Rockies, looking to get back above 500, and Seiya Suzuki made his mark. Cubs Radio Network.
8: Cubs trail by a run. Here's the pitch. Suzuki drives one in the air, deep left field. It's got a chance. Slam home run. Seiya Suzuki with a granny.
2: Number two.
3: To Camden Yards, where the Polar Bear sent a rocket out to left on WBAL.
9: Pete hits it high and deep. Left field. There it goes.

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11: People have started using AI for all sorts of things, but I cannot think of an area where the stakes are higher than your health. First of all, I'll tell you this. I know doctors who have cracked some seemingly impossible cases with the help of AI, so it can be a powerful tool. But AI can also hallucinate, provide bad advice, and be just as confident when it does that. If you do decide to plug any personal medical information into one of these chatbots, you should know that while the companies that created them have robust privacy protections in place, they are not bound by HIPAA, like your healthcare provider is. Whatever the advice presented to you, take it with a degree of healthy skepticism. Always get a second opinion. And remember, if you ever experience concerning symptoms, skip the AI consult and head straight to the ER. I'm Dr. Sanjay Gupta, helping you live a better life.
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16: Happy Friday morning, everybody. Welcome into Morning Jocks. Final edition of the week here as we get you ready for another fantastic weekend around the sports world. Conrad Van Order and John Saber here with you for the next hour. As if you missed the show yesterday, Damian Mitchell not going to be with us for the next few days as he is off to get married this weekend. So hope everything goes well for him and enjoys the time off. And we will see him in a little bit over a week. But we've got a lot to get into today as we have a jam-packed weekend coming up of sports of all varieties. So really, whatever your interests are, wherever your interests lie, you're going to have something to look forward to. So we've got the College World Series that is getting started a little bit later this afternoon up there in Omaha. Of course, two teams here from our state are participating up there and attempting to go and win a national championship, as you have the Troy Trojans. They will be the first team on the field in Omaha this year, as they will take on West Virginia about 7 hours from right now for first pitch there. And then, of course, the Alabama Crimson Tide, they're going to get underway tomorrow with their first game up there in Omaha. So that's going to be a lot of fun. You've got the World Cup going on. You had a couple matches yesterday as that officially got started. The United States going to be in action later on tonight as well. So we've got plenty to look forward to there. And, of course, you've got the NBA Finals, as the Knicks are going to attempt to win their first championship in over 50 years. And that will their opportunity to do that will come tomorrow night in San Antonio. So we've got just a number of things going on. The Brendan Sorsby saga continues. I know many of you are looking forward to that. You've also got the Braves and the Mets series this weekend. So just a lot to keep tabs on and a lot to get you up to date on here on your Friday as we roll along. But we will start in Omaha as we just kind of went through Troy and Alabama. So today is going to be the first day of the College World Series. And you look at Troy and West Virginia at 1 o'clock. You can watch that game on ESPN as they will get things started for us. And it's a great opportunity for Troy, obviously, with their first trip to Omaha, their first time ever making it to the College World Series. They kind of get to play the underdog role. Not only did nobody really think that you would be here right now, but now that you're in Omaha, you know, a lot of people probably aren't picking Troy to go on a run to the championship series or anything like that. And so you're kind of playing with house money. And if you're Troy, that's where you've kind of made your living the last few weeks across the regionals and super regionals, and it's worked out very well for you. So who's to say that it can't keep working for you up there in Omaha? And you get to take on a West Virginia team that, you know, I think if we were reseeding and just talking to people around the world of college baseball, I think if you were to reseed the eight teams, 1 through 8, Troy would probably be the 8 seed and West Virginia would be the 7 seed.
17: Most likely, yeah.
16: For a lot of people. And so it's, you know, it's not like you're going up there and you're, you know, facing Georgia or Texas in the first game, where I think a lot of people are expecting that one of those teams will ultimately be the ones that hoist up the trophy when all is said and done. But both of these teams, when you go and look at the runs they've been on lately, especially in their super regionals, as they were both host in those situations last weekend, offensively, man, they have just been on fire. So, I mean, you look at, I mean, Troy and what they did the last couple of games against Little Rock, putting up 12 runs in the first game and then coming back and being in a little bit of a pitcher's duel early and then kind of blowing the doors off of that one and getting close to double-digit runs in their second game against Little Rock. But then you go and look at what West Virginia did against Cal Poly, and, I mean, those games were just not competitive whatsoever, as they scored, I believe it was 29 combined runs in those two games last weekend in the Super Regionals as they absolutely coasted to Omaha. So we'll see if the bats stay hot for both teams or if that's something that, you know, maybe comes back to sting for one of them, where, you know, offensively it's like, man, wish we could have carried over a couple of those runs from the Super Regionals to Omaha. But it's going to be a lot of fun nonetheless. And I know a lot of people out there are going to be Troy fans. And certainly if you don't really have a dog in the fight, I would think that Troy would probably be the team that you're going to be rooting for and supporting over the next few days there in Omaha. So they'll get us started. Again, that's at 1 o'clock, first pitch on ESPN, Troy in West Virginia, as they will do battle there. And then tonight you're going to get one SEC team in action, as Ole Miss and North Carolina. So the battle of the baby blues, the powder blues, whatever you want to call it, that'll be a lot of fun coming up later on. 6 o'clock first pitch on that one there. And North Carolina is, at least on the betting line, a little bit of a favorite there over the Rebels. But you know, the Mississippi's been in this situation not too long ago, as they made that run all the way to a championship back in 2022. So a lot of new faces on the team, obviously, and not going to have much carryover roster-wise. But in terms of experience and just the pedigree of the program, they certainly know what it takes to go on a run in Omaha. And we'll see if they're able to do that again. But in order to get that started, they're going to have to take down the North Carolina Tar Heels. And then tomorrow, you're going to get two games as well as Oklahoma and Alabama. They're going to be a 2 o'clock first pitch there. So just a new edition of that rivalry that's kind of become a lot of fun in football, maybe more so for the Oklahoma side than Alabama. But hey, Alabama got the last laugh as they took down Oklahoma in the college football playoff, you know, a handful of months ago. But now Oklahoma and Alabama, SEC on SEC action there. And then you're going to get it again at 7 o'clock. As Texas and Georgia, another all SEC matchup. And as I just mentioned, I think a lot of people would maybe say that Texas and Georgia are the two best teams still alive in the bracket. And they're going to get to face off. And we'll see if Texas can actually beat Georgia in a meaningful postseason game, because that has not been their strength since joining the conference.
17: It's been tough.
16: It has been.
17: And if I recall, I believe Texas has struggled against Vanderbilt too historically. So, well, at least had one win. So, given all the news that Texas Tech is going on, Texas, if you could find a way to just kind of make yourself look better against little brother, now's the shot.
16: Yeah, absolutely. So, you know, you got to take them Texas Tech down in softball at least. So that probably feels a little bit sweeter today than it did even a couple weeks ago when that wrapped up. But big opportunity there for both Texas and Georgia. We'll see who advances. It is double elimination right now in the College World Series, if you're not familiar with that. So, you know, Troy loses today, Alabama loses tomorrow. All hope is not lost. Yes, you're behind the eight ball a little bit and you've got some work to do, it is still double elimination as we go on right now. So we will see how Troy and Alabama fare. We'll have full recaps for you, of course, coming up on Monday. And then you're also going to get action throughout the weekend as the College World Series continues on until next weekend, when you will have the championship series running Saturday, Sunday, and then Monday if necessary. So going to be a fun week there in Omaha. Hopefully the teams here in the state of Alabama prevail, and it'll be another entertaining week of college baseball, because I feel like a lot of people have kind of gravitated more towards the baseball postseason this year, or maybe it just feels like more people have decided, hey, you know what, I'm going to check it out. I'm going to take some time and really try to get invested, whether I have a team, my favorite college team or my alma mater or whatever that's in there. And it seems to pick up a number of new fans this year. And so I would expect a lot of fanfare there in Omaha over the weekend. But one of the most exciting parts, or one of my favorite parts, at least, about the College World Series is the Jello Shot Challenge that you have going on there at Rocco's. So if you're not familiar with it, basically there's a bar in Omaha, and this has become a tradition for them. And they have a whiteboard that they put up every year with all eight teams that are participating in the College World Series. And when you go to the bar, you buy a Jello Shot and you say, hey, I'm buying a Jello Shot. I'm an Alabama fan. I'm a Ole Miss fan. I'm a whatever. And they put a tally on the board, and they keep track of which fan base buys the most Jello Shots during the week there in Omaha. So it's, I guess, technically supposed to get started when the games start, but they've already, let people get in there and have fun that are traveling in from Omaha. And so yesterday we got our first official updates of the Rocco's Jello Shot leaderboard. And to no surprise, the two teams that are kind of neck and neck at the top, could have predicted this one, Ole Miss and West Virginia.
17: Yeah. Molly asked me yesterday, I think part of the video, I figured West Virginia will probably take it. It's not that surprising that Ole Miss and West Virginia are the two up there. There's still plenty of tournament left, but this feels like chalk.
16: Yeah, it may just come down to, hey, which team stays alive in the tournament longer and has, you know, their fans there longer and able to make more of a contribution. But with West Virginia as well, I think you throw in, and I know Ole Miss has people that'll do this, and I think they had, was it Delta Jeans or somebody that was, already sponsoring like 1,000 Jello Shots for Ole Miss. But the West Virginia thing for me is, you know, if Pat McAfee strolls into town this weekend, I mean, he could easily stroke a check, much like you saw the Raising Cane's guy do for LSU, where it's, hey, I'm just going to give a crap ton of money and buy all the fans a bunch of Jello shots for supporting the team. And it's good publicity and all that stuff. But Ole Miss is currently in the lead. They've already bought over 1,700 Jello shots. And the games haven't even started yet. West Virginia's there at 1,400. Troy is in third place, actually. They're at 521. Okay. Yeah, so nice showing by Troy. And last place, though, is Alabama with 96 Jello shots purchased.
17: That is, sadly, not surprising.
16: Yes.
17: That it feels like Alabama's baseball fans is one of those out here beating your chest and act like Alabama football, but no, you right now you're acting like Vanderbilt football. Come on, like you can do better.
16: Yeah. Oh no. And hopefully there are people that are going to be able to make the trip up there to Omaha. But yeah, Alabama's currently in last place, and you know, I'm sure some people, you know, maybe said, well, you know, we'll go to Oklahoma City for softball or something like that, and probably didn't expect baseball to make it this far. But yeah, not good when you're in last place there, but hopefully they can turn that one around. But I mean, like you said, there's, you know, I think there's a lot of very casual Alabama baseball fans, and that's just kind of the reality of it. But that's why they're excited about being in Omaha and hopefully going to change that narrative moving forward. But that is your Jello Shot Challenge update of the morning. So for context, the Roccos, they posted this last night with the leaderboard, and they said this time last year, the leader was LSU and they only had 525. So Ole Miss and West Virginia are both almost triple what LSU had at this time last year. So if that's a sign of things to come,
17: I know, but also I feel like these two aren't here consistently. LSU not only wins the Jello Shot competition by far, they tend to be in Omaha a fair amount. So this feels more of a, like we've been here before. We need to come out and spend all the money early. We're more of a marathon, not a sprint.
16: Yeah, that true. Very true. So we will see how that continues. We'll give you updates on that all throughout Omaha. It's a fun little thing that they do there. And it's always fun to keep up with that and see how the fan bases are responding. And you'll be able to tell just basically who has the drunkest fan base. And no surprise that West Virginia and Ole Miss are leading the charge in that one as it stands on Friday morning. So that's the latest from Omaha. Going to be a fun weekend getting started here. 1 o'clock, Troy in West Virginia, and then Alabama tomorrow at 2 o'clock. You can catch all the games on ESPN. But moving forward on the Friday edition of the show, we do have a little bit of an update on Brendan Sorsby to get to. We've still got to talk a little bit about the World Cup as the United States are going to be underway coming up later on tonight as well. We've got a big NL East foe on the docket for the Braves this weekend as well. So a lot for us to get into, a lot to preview here from what's going to be a fantastic and jam-packed weekend of sports. Love to hear from you, 205-834-9450 on the text line. 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

0: 6:19. Welcome back into Morning Jocks. Conrad and John here with you until 7 o'clock when we will hand you off to McElroy and Kubelik in the morning. Started off talking a little bit about the College World Series, which is getting started today up in Omaha, and that is just one part of a jam-packed sports weekend that we have coming up ahead of us, so plenty for us to enjoy, and hopefully everyone out there has a fantastic weekend, and we'll have a good time on Monday recapping all of the fun. 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So some of the other things going on over the weekend, of course, you've got the World Cup. You've got a fantastic series between the Braves and the Mets, which would be a lot of fun as the Braves try to get back to their winning ways after a rough series with the White Sox. And, of course, you have the New York Knicks looking to claim their first NBA championship in over 50 years. But underlying all of this as well, as we will see if we get more details and more information and really more things that we can laugh at Texas Tech about when it comes to the whole Brendan Sorsby situation. So not going to spend a ton of time on it today just because, that has dominated the conversation all week long, really. But there was a little bit of news yesterday. And if you've been on social media at all, you've surely seen this at least. And I didn't feel like playing any audio from it because I didn't want to bore you, and certainly wasn't going to play the entire 22-minute clip. But if you missed it yesterday, Texas Tech, they decided, hey, we're going to take matters into our own hands because we've been doing enough podcasts and interviews and releasing statements left and right about the Brendan Sorsby thing and why. It's just not fair the way that Texas Tech is being treated and the perspective that people have on it. They don't get it. And people are just mad because we're good now, and continuing to spin this narrative and trying really, really hard to come off as believable that they mean any of the stuff that they've said all week long. They released a 22-minute video on social media yesterday there at Texas Tech, and it featured the president of the school, their athletic director and head coach Joey McGuire there of the football program, as well as somebody involved in the health and wellness department there at Texas Tech who's working with Brendan Sorsby on his recovery with the gambling addiction and all of that stuff. So it was kind of like a roundtable discussion going through and getting different perspectives from all of the higher-ups there at Texas Tech, and it was really, really hard to watch. I'm not going to lie to you. It gave me a couple laughs. And if you have just 20...
1: But not in a good way.
0: No, not in a good way. But, I mean, if you have 22 minutes to just burn a hole in your day, like, sure, go check it out. But otherwise, I wouldn't bother. Because it's a lot of what they've been spending all week long, right? Is they're trying really hard to convince you that that this should be okay. I mean, they're openly acknowledging that, yeah, back in November, you know, we voted to not allow sports wagering in college sports. But now, you know, we're really trying to just help this young man out. And the hypocrisy of it all is quite incredible. I mean, you have the president of a university who's talking about, having sympathy for these kids, and nobody's saying that he should be expelled from the school or that he shouldn't have an opportunity to get an education or have an opportunity to go and be around his peers there at Texas Tech, whether that's in a locker room, in a training facility, or just on campus there as a normal student. But all of these things don't mean that he has to play football on the field. He can still be a part of the team. He can still be a college student that's going to have a lot of money in his pocket while working on what is apparently a very real situation for him with his gambling addiction and not participating for the football team this year. It's pretty simple. And the fact that they are continuing to talk circles around themselves and try to convince everybody that, poor old Texas Tech, he has to play because that's the only way that he'll ever be able to recover. And it's not fair that he's worked his entire life for this career and now it could be ripped away from him because of a couple of mistakes. Well, really, it's 9,000 mistakes that he made, if you want to get into the exact total from him betting on college sports and whatnot over his career. But to insinuate, like they do in the video, that actions have consequences and he is going to have to face those consequences, a two-game suspension against Abilene Christian and Oregon State is not really I wouldn't say that's really having consequences for your actions. Having consequences for your actions is not getting to participate this year and probably never playing in the NFL because they're not going to touch you with a 10-foot pole because gambling is a major no-no in the entire sports world outside of, I guess, Texas Tech. So it's wild, and we all know that what they really want to say at the end of the day is, we paid a lot of money for this guy. He's a really good quarterback, and he gives us the best chance to win. So, yeah, you know what? What he did was awful, and if it was anybody else, we wouldn't be defending it like this. But we got a $4 or $5 million quarterback who we really need to play because we got shut out in the playoff last year, and our offense kind of stunk. So we really need to step it up. That's what they want to say, but they can't come out and actually say that because – obviously, that would just make the situation worse for them. So,
1: although, how could it be much worse than what they've already done?
0: Yeah, at this point, they just continue to make it worse for themselves. So,
1: at this point now, the truth literally might set you free.
0: I would at least respect it in the sense of, we all know that you don't care about the integrity of the sport right now. You don't care about the fact that you voted against sports gambling being allowed in college athletics, you know, 8 months ago, and now you've done a complete 180 on that. You care because you have a good player that you want him on the field because he gives you a better chance to win. But yeah, so 22-minute video there, absolutely ridiculous. Some of the Big 12 schools, I know like TCU was tweeting and kind of talking some smack about it last night, and it was funny. So that part of it's entertaining nonetheless. But for some actual updates on the situation, you had the Attorney General from the state of Texas yesterday. He sent a letter to the Big 12 and Big 12 officials threatening legal action against the conference if they were to sanction Texas Tech or Brendan Sorsby in any way. And not to be outdone, Brendan Sorsby's attorney also sent a very similar message out to the Big 12 yesterday, basically saying, hey, y'all can't boycott us just because you don't like the ruling of what's going on with Brendan Sorsby. Because if that happens, then you're going to be on the hook and you're going to have to pay for damages or reparations for that game not being played and yada, yada, yada. And so they're certainly trying to threaten the Big 12 and force their hand into allowing Texas Tech to contribute. Naturally, the question that I would have is Cody Campbell a donor to the Attorney General campaign for the state of Texas?
1: Yeah, that's going to be the next question.
0: And I would imagine that that is probably the case.
1: Yeah, feels like it.
0: And maybe if he wasn't in the past, he is now. But we know that's how that kind of stuff happens. It's shady, but that is what it is. So after all of this, though, you had Brett Yormark yesterday afternoon. He actually released a statement about the executive board meeting that the Big 12 had yesterday with a number of presidents from around the conference. And I will read you the latter part of the statement because it for me, it feels like the first time that Brett Yormark is actually kind of coming out and saying, like, all right, we're going to give you some pushback on this because this is messed up and everybody knows it's messed up and you know it's messed up. And if everyone's going to start threatening legal action against us, like, no, we're not just going to sit down and let you roll over us as a conference and you being our member institution. So this is a quote from Brett Yormark in a statement he released yesterday. It says, quote, "We moved forward with our executive board today in preparation for our full board meeting on Monday. We had a good and informative discussion. The sentiment among the executive board was no different than what we heard from the ADs earlier this week. Our discussion with the full board will determine our course of action and all options remain on the table," end of quote. So right there, he's letting you know, yeah, everybody thinks this is messed up. If you remember what the Kansas State athletic director said, you know, can't say it verbatim on the show, but basically this is FMBS. And that seems to be the sentiment of everyone else in the Big 12 conference outside of Texas Tech. And I think he's letting you know there with the all options remain on the table statement that you can threaten us with whatever you want, but as a conference, we are going to move in solidarity, or at least 15 of the 16 of us are, and we're going to do what we think is best, and you can shove it, basically. And if we have to cross that bridge, then we'll cross that bridge, but we're not going to let the Attorney General of the state of Texas or the attorney of the quarterback in question determine our course of action as a conference. So I did think it was good to see Brett Yormark kind of finally take a stand and say, all right, this is getting out of hand. We are going to be the ones in charge of this narrative and what happens here with Texas Tech. So that is your update on the Sorsby situation. I'm sure that a foot will be inserted into a mouth at some point by
2: somebody affiliated with the Red Raiders over the weekend, and if so, we will have that for you coming up on Monday. But hopefully we get some more answers, some more resolution on this on Monday, as you know, your Mark was talking about them having their full board meeting coming up on that date. So that is the latest on the Brendan Sorsby drama, as that story continues to dominate the conversation in not only the college football world, but the larger sports world in general as well. So that is what is going on there. But we've got more to prepare you for the weekend. Braves and Mets in New York over the weekend. NBA Finals. Can the Knicks? Could be a big weekend in New York if the Mets could take down the Braves, and then the Knicks could capture their first championship in over 50 years, as they will be taking on the Spurs in San Antonio tomorrow night with a chance to do just that. And our wonderful country, the United States of America, competing in the World Cup tonight at 8 o'clock. So a lot more for us to get into. Your texts are welcome. Your calls are welcome. 205-834-9450, 1-800-239-9569 if you want to join the conversation as we roll along here on a Friday on Jax.
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0: 6:34 here on your Friday morning. Morning Jocks. Conrad Van Order and John Saber here with you. Appreciate you joining us for the ride this morning as we get you ready for what will hopefully be a fantastic weekend across the sports landscape. So we've got College World Series coming up. First pitch for between Troy and West Virginia, as those are the two teams that will get us started in Omaha, is about 6.5 hours away there, as the Trojans will continue their miraculous run through the college baseball postseason. You're going to have Ole Miss, North Carolina tonight, so one SEC team in action today, and then you've got all SEC baseball tomorrow as Alabama, Oklahoma, 2 o'clock first pitch there from Omaha, and then Texas and Georgia tomorrow at 7. Five SEC teams in action plus Troy. So really there's, you know, 6 good guys in the tournament, and then, you know, North Carolina and West Virginia. So we'll see how long they're able to kick it up there in Omaha, but should be a lot of fun. You can watch all those games on ESPN as well. If you're wondering how you're going to be able to watch Troy, Alabama, et cetera, that is the way for you to do it. Also gave you a little update on the Brendan Sorsby situation, as that continues to be a goldmine of entertainment, and not in a good way necessarily, but just a lot of the statements and things coming out of that program over the last week have been so absurd that you just kind of have to sit back and laugh at them a little bit. But we've got a lot of other things going on this weekend as well. So you've got the Braves. They're heading to New York for a 3-game set against the New York Mets. Braves were supposed to play yesterday, but that game got postponed, and that game has gotten pushed back to a later date in August. August 20th, actually. That is going to be the new date for the finale there of that Braves and White Sox series. But now you're taking on the New York Mets. 6:15 first pitch tonight. You can hear it on Jocks as the Braves look to bounce back a little bit, because you did lose your last two games to Chicago. You had one in walk-off fashion, then you lost 2-1 on Wednesday night. So some tough losses to go along with there. But the good news is, that if you have not been following along closely, the Mets are not a particularly great team. They're playing better than they were at the beginning of the season, but still nothing to write home about there with the Mets, as they are still in last place in the National League East. The Atlanta Braves have a 15-game lead over the Mets. So even if, you know, the worst-case scenario were to happen this week for the Braves, you're still going to be in
1: true, really, but the Mets had a, what, 17 game, they had a double digit lead in like the last month and have given it away. And we've seen the Spurs give it away. So
0: maybe it's a year of choke jobs. You never know.
1: Atlanta fans know a lot about giving away big leads. So, but I'm sure they're not, while they're happy with the lead, they're also not comfortable, because they know that we've seen this happen before.
0: Yeah. So hopefully they don't pull a Falcons in the Super Bowl. But the good news is for them, it's not one game. They've still got, what are they at? About 96 games left to go in the regular season. Yeah. So yeah, they've got a number of opportunities there nonetheless, but 8 games up on the Phillies there, who are in second place in the National League East, as the Phillies have had a really good resurgence over the last handful of weeks after moving on and replacing their manager, because it's a very talented roster that was just underperforming, and now they're looking more and more like a playoff team as they continue to make that push. But Atlanta's still in a really, really good spot there. And as far as the National League East and the National League as a whole are concerned, as they still have the best record overall in Major League Baseball. So that's what's going on with Atlanta there. Brewers are leading the National League Central by 4 games. Dodgers leading the NL West by 8 games, as they've really come alive and gotten a little bit healthier, even though Otani got removed from a game yesterday with some knee trouble, but looks like he's going to be okay. And then on the American League side of things, you've got the Yankees and the Rays. They're tied for first place in the AL East right now. Chicago White Sox, half-game lead over the Guardians in the Central. And then the Seattle Mariners are 1 game above the Texas Rangers there in the AL West, as that whole division is just trying to stay above 500, which they've barely been able to do this year. So that's kind of your update, what's going on around Major League Baseball. And what's coming up for the Braves this weekend. You can listen along on Jocks all weekend long there to the Bravos. But coming up tonight, as well as the Braves and the Mets, you've also got the United States' first meeting of the World Cup, and they're going to be taking on Paraguay there. So the United States is a slight favorite heading into the matchup. You got things started yesterday. Mexico, They were the first team to score a goal and capture a victory in the Cup. So very, very cool moment for them. You had two games yesterday. You're going to have two more today. And, you know, with the United States coming into the tournament, they are currently ranked number 17 if you look at the world rankings. And hopefully that is something that, you know, they can overperform their projections a little bit there. But the good news is, the number one ranked team coming into the Cup has never actually won it.
1: No, no.
0: Never happened before.
1: No, it's been a tournament of, I don't want to say collapses, but upsets, I guess. I mean, yeah, even though it's not been the number one team, it's been top five teams win it. So, but yeah, chalk does not reign in the World Cup generally.
0: No, it does not. So that's good for the United States. It's also good for France because France was number one and then they lost a friendly to the Ivory Coast. Mm-hmm. And so now they've fallen a couple spots. So they are not number one heading into it. The number one team heading into it, you just got to see them, a lot of you, down on the plains. It's Argentina. According to the rankings, at least. That is who the top dog is right now. So,
1: well, I'll say this. They're used to the heat.
0: Yeah.
1: It's been funny on social media watching other countries come in and be like, oh, well, what is all this? Can't quite understand it. But Argentina's like, oh, we got this.
0: Yeah, well, now you have the it just reminds me of, like, high school football season when they have these as well. But they have the mandatory water breaks during the matches. And I know people were getting all upset about that. Like, this is why we can't play in the United States. Like, it's a little hot. It's a little humid. But, you know, it's part of it.
1: This is kind of, it's something we probably should happen more often. I mean, we kind of need this.
0: Nothing wrong with hydration there. So we will see if the United States, if they can go on a little bit of a run here. But Paraguay will be their first opponent, 8 o'clock tonight. And you can watch that on Fox, Peacock, all that good. All that jazz coming up later on today. So hopefully a big weekend there for the United States of America. As, you know, we don't. You know, soccer's not really our forte, but at least on the men's side of things, women's team traditionally does pretty well. But, you know, you never know. Maybe this will be the year that we can kind of break through and go on a little bit of a run there. And maybe we can be the Troy Trojans of the World Cup. That would be great. Kind of the underdog, playing with house money. Nobody expects anything crazy from you. And you just go out there and kind of handle your business and get hot at the right time.
1: Let's hope, but I feel like we're basically the Dallas Cowboys.
0: Yeah.
1: Come with a lot of, or really A&M. Pick your school from Texas. Team that comes in all brash, all talk, and doesn't really do much. And yeah.
0: Yeah, fair enough. So in addition to what I just shared, how the number one team going into it's never actually won the trophy at the end of the day. How about this? The only country since 1966 to win a World Cup for the first time. So everyone else that's won it has had already won it prior to 1966 was a host nation, which the United States is hosting the World Cup this year. So that is a good sign.
1: Yes.
0: And well, kind of, but you had England in 1966. That was the last time that you had a first time trophy winner. And that was the host nation that year. So the United States, that could play in our favor this year. We are one of the host nations, but that could certainly. I'm looking for any angle here of, you know, narratives and things
1: hope.
0: That could, yes, yeah. any sort of copium to believe that, you know, this could be the year that United States goes on an incredible run. Also, how about this? I said we're ranked 17th. No team ranked worse than 18th has ever won the Cup. So we're right there on the borderline of what is acceptable for a World Cup champion.
1: We're in what's acceptable. Okay, we'll take it.
0: Yeah.
1: We'll take it.
0: That's right. So we'll see. I'll try to find some other angles for us and ways to spin this narrative to convince y'all that the United States is going to have a good weekend there on the pitch. But that'll be a lot of fun as well with the World Cup getting started yesterday and the United States in action coming up later on today. But we'd love to hear from you what you're most excited for this weekend. I'm sure a lot of you are going to say what's going on in Omaha with the College World Series. 205-834-9450 if you want to get on the text line. And you have 1-800-239-9569 there if you want to get in on the phone line as well. As some of you are just texting in and saying, man, how long until football season? Well, it'll be here before we know it.
1: It starts today. That's what we've just been talking about. You're not paying attention?
0: Yeah, for some reason, I don't think they meant that kind of football, but unfortunately, yes, you are. Saber is correct. It is well, technically.
1: UFL championship tomorrow.
0: It is football season. Yeah, I think there may be a little more interest in that if people weren't just assuming the worst for the Stallions and their future in the city of Birmingham. But
1: OKC Stallions doesn't sound as good.
0: No, it doesn't. Neither do the Boise Stallions, but it is what it is there. So, all right, well, we'll continue on. We'll get to your text, your phone calls. Love to have you be a part of the conversation here as we put a bow on the final edition of Morning Jocks for the week.
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0: Conrad Van Order and John Saber with you for the next week. And McElroy and Kubik in the morning, they're coming up at the top of the hour. Those guys are with you from 7 until 10 o'clock, because I'm sure they will spend more time diving into the Brendan Sorsby situation and discussing some of their thoughts on the 22-minute video that was released yesterday by the, I guess, the athletics department as a whole there at Texas Tech, as they just had a very illuminating roundtable discussion on the Brendan Sorsby situation. And I think the best way to encapsulate it is what a lot of people, their reaction to it initially was, is maybe if you're having to make a 22-minute video explaining everything that you've said this week and why a player should be allowed to play, A, you've had a really bad week on it from a PR standpoint, and B, maybe that player shouldn't play.
1: It's double.
0: If we need a 22-minute video of you trying to explain why this guy should be allowed to participate on the field of play later on this fall. I also appreciated it because you had some people pointing out at different points in the video, people that are much more knowledgeable on that kind of stuff than I am. I guess once you go back and have it pointed out, you're like, oh, I can see it. But you can tell that they did a couple of takes on some of

0: how that shouldn't be in question. The integrity of the athletics department shouldn't be in up for question. And it's a blatant lie. And they're pretty telling much, yeah. you that they yeah. think that, I mean, they're telling all of us that they think we're idiots and they're better than us and smarter than us. And we're the problem because we can't see it from their perspective, which is the wrong perspective. And we all know what it is. It's they want to win and compete for a college football playoff championship. And they know that Brendan Sorsby gives them the best chance to do that, which is why my whole thing is just come out and put your hand up and say, hey, we're doing what we think is in the best interest of us winning the most games. Well, yeah, no duh, that's what you're doing. We get that. Just be honest about it. Don't come and try to gaslight the college football world into thinking you give a damn about what's best for the sport or the integrity of the sport, because you don't. You just care about winning and money, and that's fine, but just be honest about it.
1: You've already become the villain. Might as well lean into it. Like, you're going to get booze, so you can either revel in it and try and have some fun, do what, granted, I know was fully different, given the circumstance and whatnot, but do what Michigan did back in 23, Michigan versus everybody. For whatever in 24 is Ohio State versus the world. Like, mm-hmm. find a way to kind of make it like that. Like, they hate us because they ain't us. Well, no, we hate you for a different reason. But if you're going to dig your heels in like this, just go ahead and accept it and become the villain. Like, talk to any pro wrestler, they much rather be the heel than the face.
0: Yeah.
1: Talk to any actor, they love playing the villain. The lines, a lot of the parts are so much deeper and richer than the hero. Like, be the villain. Go ahead. It's much more fun.
0: Well, they're certainly playing that role very well over the last week, and I'm sure they will continue to do so, but it drives me crazy. It's one of those where, like, you're listening to it, and it just makes your blood boil a little bit because it's so idiotic and ridiculous, but nonetheless, the whole point of that is I'm sure you'll get more discussion of that on McElroy Cubic in the morning, and then we'll have more for you on Three Man Front from 10 to 2 as well. And then, of course, the Paul Feinbaum Show from 2 until 6 right here on Jocks. You can also follow along on YouTube and watch us there. Just search Jocks TV if you want to tune into the video feed each and every day here on the program. Getting to some of your texts, though, as we wrap up the show for the week, 205-834-9450. This one comes in from Will. He says, I can't believe I'm giving them credit, but I have to tip my hat to Tennessee for telling Nico to kick rocks at the potential expense of their season, but they did what is best for the game. Then you have what Texas Tech is doing. Now, different situations, but yes, I mean, Tennessee did look and go, okay, we're not going to let a player hold us hostage from a financial standpoint. And
1: told him to kick rocks, but if he'd have been like, okay, I'll take 10% less, deal. Nico wouldn't have left.
0: You're probably right. Cook chimes in. He says, screw it. Just let Sorsby play. But regardless, at the end of the season, it will be a lose-lose situation. If you do just happen to win the national championship, it'll be the most undeserving winner in football history. Or if you lose or don't make the playoffs at all, then the school looks like the biggest idiots in history.
1: I think we're cool with that.
0: Yeah.
1: Although they kind of do.
0: Definitely make them look bad. Let's see. This one says, definitely want to see if Georgia can win the College World Series this weekend. All right. Go Dogs. Yay. For some people. And this one, again, I know this has been a narrative, but it's okay for Aiden Holloway to come back and play for Bama, but not okay for Brendan Sorsby to play. They are completely different situations. Completely different. I know that's hard to understand. We're back Monday at 6.
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4: Another rainy day, another wild storm rolling through Trustful. The ground is soggy, the winds are howling, the trees are falling everywhere. Even if your roof looks okay from day

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4: All right, welcome in. McElroy and Kubelik in the morning. It is 7 a.m. Friday, June 12th, right here on Jocks. Appreciate you guys being with us. The story of, really, the nation, probably the biggest story in sports right now, continues to roll, continues to move, continues to be weird, continues to be different. 800-239-9569 if you want to get in. 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Texas Tech releases a 21-minute, 27-second video yesterday that includes athletic director Kirby Hocutt, head coach Joey McGuire, president Lawrence Chovanec, and when you talk about creating titles for people here, senior associate athletic director for student athletic wellness and health, Grant Stovall. Once again,
5: but he's a senior.
4: Senior. So I guess there's a junior. There's a junior associate AD for student athlete wellness and health.
5: Oh, yeah.
4: And
5: apparently
4: they all have things to say about how this situation has been handled. They all have things to say about what they've done, what they haven't done. It's some excuse making. I don't really know another way to say it. I don't know another way to really throw that out there.
5: Come on.
4: Essentially saying that they had no part in his legal situation, stepping out saying that they didn't pay his legal fees, which, by the way, if one could make the argument that if you gave him a financial stake to be a player there, that you kind of did pay for it if it came out of his pocket, but nonetheless.
6: In a roundabout way.
4: Roundabout. Kirby Hocutt in the video, Greg, says, there's no reason whatsoever to question the integrity of our athletic department or competitive product we put on fields or courts each time we go out. Well, no, not yet, because
6: this
4: portion hasn't been
6: on
4: the field
6: yet. You're safe as of June 11th.
4: But you and I have talked about this with many instances before, in sports and honestly in life as well.
6: Yeah.
4: Those who go further out of their way to defend themselves or things oftentimes create more guilt in the perception of the public eye. And for me, this is largely what this did, is essentially have me sit back and say, if you have to go this far out of your way to show you're not guilty, you're probably at least guilty in some of it.
6: Probably.
4: And you probably believe that, and that's why you feel like, when was the last time we saw a school pull a LeBron and do a look-at-me sit-down video to explain something that was happening?
6: Well, I mean, it's desperation to try to continue to spin. Like, you can say whatever you want. You are not going to convince people of your innocence, and you are not going to all of a sudden come into good public favor. Like, it's just not going to happen. Like, they just keep digging a hole and giving people more material and continuing to play the victim. And I just don't think people are here for it. I don't think they want to hear it. I would just go away and hide if I were them. Like, you got the ruling in your favor. I wouldn't say a word. Like, run and hide. That's why I can't figure out what their whole PR campaign is about. You're not going to convince people you did the right thing. Like, no one's going to believe you. No one's going to care. Am I crazy here?
4: Well, Kirby Hocutt says one time in the video, Greg, he said that this is not about gambling on sports being okay, or allowing gambling on sports, or college athletes being allowed to gamble on college football or sports. That's a little bit of a paraphrase there, but I'm sitting there thinking, nobody thinks that you're trying to make gambling legal.
6: No.
4: And I think some of that sort of twisting and contorting of what we may think and they may think we think is where it gets very contorted and confusing for people.
6: Hang on a second. So the twisting and contorting and make me think what they may think you may think.
4: Correct. That's exactly.
6: That gets confusing.
4: That is the exact thing that I think some people.
6: I'm really looking directly at your face, listening and seeing your mouth move, and what you said made sense, and I couldn't repeat it.
4: Yeah, cue the Billy Madison clip.
6: I literally couldn't do it. That was too impressive. It rolled off the tongue too smooth.
4: Well, and there are some people who may potentially believe that that is what they're attempting to do right now. It feels like a mess. And the further I believe, it's like you said, sometimes silence is best. Lack of response can speak louder than anything else you can say. And let's call it like this. What does Texas Tech have to do to defend themselves right now?
6: Zero.
4: Or go back 3 or 4 days. What did they have to do?
6: Literally, nothing. They have nothing. I think they're digging themselves a hole in the court of public opinion. I don't get it.
4: And to defend things that I don't even think the court of public opinion is accusing you of, like I just said before, no one's accusing you guys of putting together this campaign to allow sports gambling.
6: No.
4: There's no reason to defend that. There's no reason to sort of go to bat for that.
6: No, nobody thinks that. Everyone purely associates the fact that you have gone to bat on behalf of a player that did the most egregious act you can as a player, and that's bet on your own team. No one in the history of sports that has bet on their own team and gotten caught has lived to play another down at that level of sport. It's never happened. So, and you defended him. And like, you could say, okay, well, you know, we didn't personally pay for the defense attorney. No, but you paid him $5 million to come play for you. There's a trickle down there. I guess like you could shut this thing down. Like if it really became about the moral compass, you could say, you know what? We understand and we're going to continue to support Brendan through this process of being rehabilitated because clearly he has a problem. But Brendan, you need to politely go to the NFL supplemental draft. You can keep half your money. We negotiate some type of settlement, but it's time for you to go. Like you're creating more problems for our university than you are solutions. And the only thing that can come of this that's a positive is us winning the national championship this year. And I think we have as a decent enough chance with Will Hammond as we do with you. Like I think that's the only solution here that makes this whole thing quote worth it.
4: But honestly, Greg, I think about if you were to make a run to a national championship, what would the conversation be throughout the playoffs? You know good and well a large majority of it would turn back into this and how he became eligible and what the role Texas Tech played in it and how they went about it. And that's what a lot of the questions would be. I can already see it. I can forecast it in my own brain right now.
6: Probably.
4: The players being frustrated, like, why are y'all asking us about this? This was 6 months ago. I don't understand. But that's what the story would be, is how you got there, why you got there, and that your star player, it could also be a story that he overcame all these distractions and all this mess and whatever not. That would be part of it. But at the same time, winning a national championship is not going to make this go away. If anything, it would bring it out even more to be rediscussed and rediscovered by a lot of people and put it back on the front burner one more time because that's a major piece of how they got here.
6: Yeah.
4: And listen, helping your student athletes, that's great. There's something that you and I talk about.
6: We're all on board with that.
4: You and I talk about this with kids sometimes. And it's one of the things I get frustrated with youth athletics. I talked to my wife about this a lot. I was like, stop over cheering for the things that are supposed to be done. And she's like, what do you mean? And I was like, and sometimes this is not her, but other parents. And, you know, they're like, great base running, you know, like because a kid went from first to second on a ball at the fence. It's like, that's he was supposed to do that. Like, way to catch the ball. Like, the ball was hit to him. Like, we don't need to over celebrate the things that were supposed to be done. Like, yay, you didn't throw your bat in the fence when you struck out. Like, he's not supposed to. Like, that's every day. This is what you're supposed to do. Sometimes when you over celebrate things that you're supposed to do, or you brag too much about the things that you're doing that we all believe should be done, like this outlining the different things that you're doing. Stovall went out and he was talking about in the video that they have software installed on his cell phones. Like we don't think to the extent that we saw some of this happening that he could go to Walmart and get a burner phone and play some of these wagers on that. Like, number one, you're not putting an end to anything if he really wanted to go do it. There's device monitors devices that monitor his activity that prevent him from accessing online wagering platforms. He's participating in outpatient clinical care and has an individual group therapy session at Texas Tech. They talk about they have an addiction center there at Texas Tech that he's involved in and how it's nationally renowned. If you want to do an ad for that, great, and get that out there to let people know. And if that was a big part of this, then good for you. I don't need to hear about, and I don't need to hear you brag about the things that you should be doing. You know, you're not going to come in here and tell us on the air how
6: I woke up today.
4: You're potty training your children. It's like, what are you going to like walk, go to kindergarten and pee on themselves? Like, I mean, that's not a real thing. We don't celebrate that. It's the things that are supposed to be done. Like, I ate breakfast today. Yay. So I think that too. It has some people tired with how Texas Tech is managing this situation.
6: Yeah, I think so too. I mean, constant justification. My thing, the big thing that most people are frustrated with is the victim mentality. I think that's what people are struggling with. Like, I understand mental health. I understand that there's challenges that people deal with every day. I get that. And that's something that's a burden for a lot of folks. And that's a burden for several people that I can't quite comprehend. I'll be honest with you. I don't deal with mental health challenges. So I've been very fortunate up to this point to not have to deal with that. But I know a lot of people that do. So I'm very sensitive to that. I think what a lot of people are having a hard time with is the playing the victim when you willingly engaged in gambling activities. And I understand the court case. And I understand the loophole that was threaded by his legal team by saying, well, the NCAA profits off of gambling enterprises. There are advertisements on DraftKings or on FanDuel or on, you know, whatever the dumb fantasy sites and like whatever it is, like Underdog and these other ones, pick 'em, or like these commercials are running during games that Brennan Sorsby might very well have been playing in. So we have created a culture in which, yes, there are advertisements that are pushing you towards gaming and gambling. I get that. And that he was a victim of the very culture that we created by having those advertisements on a platform and the NCAA profiting off of those advertisements. And thus, they felt like it was an issue for him because of those advertisements, and therefore he should be given the ability to play this year. He was the victim of corporate greed, essentially.
4: Yeah.
6: But you know what I think? I think like when you gamble, there's a little bit of greed in your own self. Like you want to make money. Like you want, like, I think they're, no one has ever accepted, I guess, I think that's what people are frustrated by, is that it's constantly talking about how, well, you know, I'm the victim of a system that leads to, that pushes people towards gambling, and there's never been 1 ounce of personal responsibility from anybody. And that's I think, what people are most mad about.
4: There's a lot happening here. There's a lot to get to. You can tweet in at Mac and Cube. You can be a part of the show, 800-239-9569. Does Texas Tech continuing to go out of their way to explain, excuse, discuss things that they have been doing in the last few days change how you feel about it? Maybe some of you saw the video, some of you hear the quotes and say, you know what, they're going to bat for their guy, I'm good. Let us know how you feel and be a part of the show there. Watch us live on YouTube, search Jocks945. Kyle Peterson coming up at 7:30, one of the best analysts in all of sports television, in my opinion. He'll help us break down the College World Series as Alabama gets started tomorrow. That's a 3 p.m. first pitch against Oklahoma. Today, you get Troy against West Virginia at 2 o'clock in the College World Series. You also have Team USA against Paraguay tonight, 8 o'clock on the World Cup. Did you guys watch the World Cup yesterday? We watched Mexico and South Africa for a little while yesterday. Let me just tell you. First extended time, because that, by the way, did you know that we talked about this, Iceland's not even the World Cup?
6: Yes.
4: It was a little weird for me. Okay. We watched the Argentina-Iceland game the other night, but the kids were already in bed. First time that the six-year-old has had an extended period of time watching soccer. Some tough explanations yesterday.
6: Why don't they score?
4: One. why are they always hurt, Dad? Mm-hmm. 6-year-old asked me this last night. And so my answer was, well, they're rewarded for it.
6: Yeah.
4: And then that took us down a steep slope
6: yeah.
4: of explanation that I honestly couldn't get to the end to. And just said, hey, man, just keep watching. Let me know what you think. And but he was sort of, he was dialed in for a minute, but
6: it's a good watch. It gets slow after a while.
4: There were some lapses that I think he asked me one time, are they going to score? At some point. We will get there. Also, Cam Gill, Louisville Kings defender, going to join us at 9 a.m. this morning to preview the UFL championship game coming up tomorrow at 2 p.m. Defenders Kings. Bill Bender talks Texas Tech situation with us at 8. Chris Hummer has a great article out now on NIL and new ways that money is being utilized and distributed in college football. He'll be with us at 9:30. We got our Super Sofa game of the week as well. That's going to be a tough one because we got a lot of good action this weekend, including NBA Finals Game 5 tomorrow night. So a lot to choose from there. Keep it locked here. We'll come back, talk a little bit more Texas Tech, then into College World Series with Kyle Peterson at 7:30 right here on Jock.
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0: Another rainy day, another wild storm rolling through Trustful. The ground is soggy, the winds are howling, the trees are falling everywhere. 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

0: back to the question that I asked yesterday here at 7:19 a.m. Friday, June 12th on Jocks. Is the juice worth the squeeze? And you just kind of laid out a little bit of that, Greg. Like, unless you go win a national championship, is this worth it? What is the return on this investment? And I don't just mean financial. I mean from a PR perspective, from a man-hour perspective, from a distraction perspective. What's the return on all of this for Texas Tech? Because now they are beyond dug in. I mean, you release a 21.5-minute video with four figures from your, not even athletic department, but your university to explain things that are happening right now. Imagine being a linebacker on the team and you're like, what are we doing?
1: I would think to an extent. And look, there's a lot of ways to get around this. One, I don't think the players are keeping up with it. I think they're probably overwhelmed by what's going on right now and the frustrations that they probably have with the way they're being covered. So I think they're probably escaping it, if I were to guess. What do you think? You buy that?
0: I think it's a little bit of both. I think some are probably completely locked into this. And the reason I say that is you've heard the same stories I have about these coaches talking about kids in their phones and how they're always on it. They're always looking. Because other players are going to be tagged on this. Other players are going to be asked about this. And then maybe they go look or they go see. I think there are some, like you said, that are a little bit tired of hearing about it and they've tuned it out. I think there are some that all they care about is this team and their athletic career. And they're just dialed in on that.
1: Yeah.
0: Believe it or not, some people probably won't believe this. There are some that are dialed into school right now, either trying to get classes done, trying to get eligible, or trying to get finished.
1: Come on.
0: And one or two. And then I think there are some
1: one or two. I think there's probably more, but I dig
0: there are
1: it.
0: More.
1: I'm with you.
0: But I think there are some because of where today's youth is from a social media and sports media perspective that are seeing this nonstop. Because listen, once you start to stare at something, one topic, Twitter, Instagram, whatever that is, it's all you're going to start seeing. And then you go down the rabbit hole and then you get glued in. You want to hear more, see more. What are people saying? Next thing you know, you look up, it's been an hour and 15 minutes and this is all you've consumed. So I think it's a little bit of all of it, but they're hearing it. I don't, it's impossible for them not to hear it. Like their friends walking around campus or that they went to high school with or their girlfriends don't know not to ask them about this. They don't know that they're probably sick of it. Like a lot of the parents don't know that they're not sick of it because a lot of those parents are probably doing what I just said. They're going on their phones and it's all they're seeing and they're getting stuck in the wormholes. And all of a sudden they're like, hey, Billy, what's the team saying about this?
1: Yeah.
0: What's the coach saying about this? Is the coach addressing this? And so I'll tell you where, we talk about tampering sometimes.
1: Yeah.
0: I would imagine some of them are probably hearing about it from that perspective as well.
1: Probably. But also I think to an extent, maybe I'm nuts. I think the kids, they might have their nose in their phone and everything. But it's such a me world now.
0: It's like, fair.
1: I hate to say that, but like it's such a me world. It's like, well, I didn't got anything to do with me. I'm doing my thing over here.
0: I do think there's some of that.
1: Like,
0: sure.
1: I think it probably has less of an effect than most would assume. Like I don't think the team cares that much. They probably are sitting there saying, like, heck yeah, this gives us a better chance, like, down the road. I know it sounds crazy, but that's what I'm assuming.
0: Do you think a national championship is worth it?
1: Yeah. You don't?
0: I don't know.
1: Come on, man.
0: I guess the reason that I look at the media coverage right now, and maybe I'm guilty of what I just said. Every time I go try to look up college football related things for us to talk about on the show, this is what keeps popping up. We have had so much fun in the last two or three weeks breaking down position units and schedules and top transfers at different positions and newcomers and new faces in new places.
1: Yeah.
0: And when I try to find some of those things sometimes for us to react to or discuss, or how would we look at it differently, or who would we rank differently, or who are these guys, who are they forgetting about? And this is the only thing that's out there. It's not the only thing, but it's 90% of what's out there right now from a college football perspective. So I just wonder, and the reason that I bring that up is it makes me think if this team were to enter the playoffs, and then the deeper that they go, the more this is going to be brought up.
1: Yeah.
0: Now, for that Texas Tech core, for that Red Raider core, no, 100% it's worth it, without a doubt. But I guess I just mean sort of in the grand scheme of things. And like, where, what do we compare it to? Michigan's title, maybe Auburn's title with Cam Newton, as far as distractions that came with it. So I look at the Auburn title 2010. I look at the Michigan title a couple of years ago. Yeah, those were, I would say the Connor Stallions thing was probably worth it. Now, yeah, I mean, getting your coach out of there.
1: Yeah, but like, you think about it. I mean, I can think of a handful of examples in which the Cam Newton situation, the Connor Stallion situation, like those things weighed heavily and they still found success. There's probably more examples of teams being weighed down by the external noise. Like, I think about Bama's basketball program a couple of years ago that was the number one overall seed and gets the second round. You could just tell the team was just done with the season. You know what I mean? Because of the external noise surrounding Brandon Miller and company. I mean, I think that it can go in both directions, where the external noise can be a galvanizing force or it can be an exhausting force. And I don't know if you really know. I think it depends on the makeup of the team.
0: It's a fair thought. And that exhaustion, you wonder how much of that is beginning to creep in, say, right now with Texas Tech. If you're talking about this team that's trying to prepare for a season, trying to get a season going, trying to build some continuity. It's one of the things that I think falls on deaf ears a little bit is, you know, we got to get him back with his teammates and he needs the continuity. How many days had he been there? Because they had to excuse him for a minute before the temporary injunction went in, right?
1: All the days.
0: I'd love to go back and see how many actual days he was a member of the Texas Tech football team before the injunction was given and he was able to return to team activities, whatever that was. Like, how many days do you think he's honestly been in the facility, at workouts, doing some sort of practice or team-related activities with 90-something, 60-something, 80-something?
1: Maybe less. No telling.
0: But that's, I think when I hear the, we just had to get him back with his teammates and, you know, he had to be a part of things. I wonder, all right, these aren't guys that got recruited together, that have been in the system together for 3 years, been in close games together, you know, held up championship trophies together. Like, that's not what that is right now. I'm not saying you shouldn't get him back with his teammates, but it's just that reoccurring theme of that message. I wonder if people tire of a little bit thinking that this guy just got there. But I appreciate Texas Tech trying to help their guy. And from that perspective, getting him involved in the things that they have, I do think that's a plus. I just think people probably look at it and say, enough is enough. I don't need to hear over and over and over again how much you're doing to help this kid out who is a member of your team.
1: Well, all it continues to do is it just continues to perpetuate in the news cycle. And people have already made up their minds. You're not changing people's minds on this. Like, I think most people are looking at this and saying, man, this makes me uncomfortable. I don't like it. You're not changing people's minds. Like, you cannot continue to cry out and really pat yourself on the back. I mean, just pat yourself on the back of all the things you're doing to make this, to help this kid get through his challenges. Like, I get it. I understand you're doing what you feel like you need to do, but like, you also aren't necessarily doing yourself a lot of benefits in the future.
0: Doesn't feel like it.
1: Like, no. I think you're kind of cutting off your nose to spite your face a little bit. You're robbing Peter to pay Paul. Like, you're helping this situation, but in the future, you are probably turning people off to Texas Tech. You have certainly made yourself into becoming the enemy. Like, people don't like you anymore. People enjoyed your story there for a bit, and I don't think people like them anymore.
0: Totally fair.
1: And they are the villains for sure.
0: We will take a break from the Texas Tech story. Kyle Peterson joins us on the other side to preview the College World Series. Plenty more show to go, plenty more time to discuss this and everything surrounding it. But next, we preview Alabama and Troy in the College World Series with Kyle Peterson next on Jocks.
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0: All right. Well, excited to welcome in Kyle Peterson to the show. One of the best analysts in all of sports that ESPN has. And I just want to get first your thoughts on Troy being in this spot. We talked about him a little bit last week. Had head coach on. And a fun baseball team to just kind of keep up with. What do you make of their team and their chances of competing, maybe why they could be successful in Omaha?
7: Good morning, gents. I would say if you go to Florida and you beat Florida twice, this year's Florida team, which I thought was good enough to potentially win the whole thing. If you can do that, then I think you can probably beat anybody. I think it's awesome. I mean, the way our sport is set up right now is, and there's one tweak I wish they'd make to it that I think would make it better. But when you have first-timers that get to Omaha, but first-timers that get to Omaha doing it through their own ballpark and growing a fan base and bringing in bleachers from Gulf Shores, Alabama, because we don't have enough in Troy. And that's a good thing. It's a really good thing, not just for this year, but for moving forward. And it creates more, you know, little people in Troy that want to grow up and play baseball. And that's awesome. Are they good enough to, you know, hang around for a little bit? Sure. Are they good enough to win it? I'm not sure. But I don't know if that really matters. I think that it's a massive step for Skyler and his program and all the things that he's worked to build there for the last, you know, however many years he's been there. It hasn't been that many. And it's cool for the city. Like, Omaha loves stories like that. It's them and West Virginia this year. They just happen to play here in whatever it is, 4 or 5 hours, to see who can not only be the first one to get to Omaha, but the first one to win a game in Omaha. So it's a good start to the series.
1: So when you look at this year's collection of teams, you have some of the haves and some of the have-nots, or at least haven't up to this point. So what do you make of the entire group in general? Just big picture thoughts to kind of kick things off.
7: Well, I think it's a cool group. I mean, you got the two newbies. You got North Carolina, who's been here a ton but has never won it. And then you got the SEC invite. And, you know, it's we've never had five teams from the same conference here. We've had four. Well, 1 year we had four and four. But we've never had five. And it's maybe not exactly the five you thought we'd see, but I think it speaks to the depth of the league, which, you know, we talk about plenty every year, but I think that's the strength of the SEC. It's, yeah, the top end talent's awesome. But the team that finishes 10th is really good. And I think we're seeing that again. I mean, Oklahoma, I don't know, for the first third of the season was top 10 in the country. And then they went through a 5 or 6 week period that they were fine, but not great. And they got beat up a little bit in the league. And then they go beat Georgia Tech and you go, ooh, hold on. There's like, nobody beat Georgia Tech this year. And then they go hammer Kansas at their place and it's sold out for two straight days and they break attendance records. And Oklahoma's a team nobody was talking about, but Oklahoma shows why the depth of the SEC is so real. Georgia can, you know, they lead the country in home runs. They're going to put on a light show if they can. Texas is really balanced. Ole Miss surprised some people, had to go on the road twice to get here. And Alabama, I would say, is the most quiet number 7 overall national seed that we've ever had. And you know, they said as much. Rob Vaughn said it when in his press conference. Like, we got LeBron, who's a big leaguer, but it's not like it's this loaded stat pack that you look at as far as home runs or whatever, name your stat. They just win, and they won the whole – they won 18 games of the league out of 30, man. That ain't easy. And it's cool to have them back too. And it's awesome to see the job that Rob has done in the 3 years he's been there.
0: Kyle Peterson joining us on the Higginbotham Hotline, talking Carl's World Series. You mentioned Alabama's team and gave your thoughts kind of on maybe the national perception of them going into this tournament. We talk about this a lot in football. It's funny because we mentioned this a ton with UFL this past spring because the teams all played the same teams back-to-back in certain weeks, and then one got one for the third week in a row in the playoffs. But we always hear the mantra, it's tough to beat a team twice. You know, you can't, it's tough to beat a team again when you play them. Alabama had success against Oklahoma earlier in the season. How much does that matter with the repetitive nature of baseball? Does that do a lot for how Alabama plans for Oklahoma this time? Lineup, rotation, anything? Give us your baseball expertise on how, why, if that matters for either of these teams heading in.
7: Well, Georgia just beat Mississippi State for the 5th and 6th time this year. So, and that got them to Omaha. I don't know, man. I guess I don't know that it matters that much. Everybody knows each other anyway. I mean, the way that, you know, if you play each other, obviously you really do. But the way that the data is right now, everybody knows each other. So I think it's a matter of you're going to throw enough strikes and if they hit it to you, you're going to pick it up and throw it to first base. If you do that, then the game gets really good at the end. So, yeah, I mean, I think, you know, previous matters, but I don't think it has much of an impact as to who and what is going to happen when they actually meet. I think they're both really good. I think they're both fairly similar. Oklahoma's a little bit different in that the style they play is different than most in the league, that they're really active on a base pass. They're going to force you to defend in ways that you don't necessarily have to defend every other week. Like, you got to defend differently against them than you do against Georgia or Ole Miss. They're not boring when they get on a base pass. And I think that's kind of fun. I mean, it's a style that forces somebody else to prepare differently than you do week to week. But, yeah, I guess I'm not a huge believer in what happened before has an impact on what's going to happen now.
1: So when you look at Alabama, for example, I've said all season long, it's like they're very gritty. I don't really know how else to describe them. They're just gritty. Watching them, they play great at times, and other times, like, what the heck was that? You know what I mean? But they've seemingly hit their stride heading into this tournament. And granted, they've had some favorable matchups. That makes sense, too. But they look the part, and they look like they belong. So what do you think about their chances here in Omaha this weekend?
7: So, excuse me. I hope this is an oversimplification, but I'm going to take you back to maybe some teams that you guys have. Then when you look at them, you don't necessarily look at it and say, this is the most talented team I've ever had, but this is the team that I know I'm going to be the closest to for the rest of my life. And I feel like that's Alabama, to where, you know, is it loaded with big leaguers all over the place? Probably not. I mean, LeBron should be, and there'll be a few more. I mean, they're too talented for that to not happen, but it just feels like the team that you want to get in a bar fight, these are my guys. You want to go play darts, these are my guys. Like, some dude wants to play $100 a head in a bar and grab a pool stick, these are my guys. I don't know why, but it feels like that. And those are your favorite teams. Like, if you think back of all the teams you played on for all the years that you played, whatever sports it was, those are the teams that you remember the most, are the ones that are just your dudes. And is the other side more talented? Hell, I don't know, maybe. But would you take the other side? Nah, I want these guys. Because Johnny may not play again after Wednesday of next week. But for now, I want him wearing my uniform. And that's kind of the way it feels with them. And Rob hasn't said it that way. Maybe I'm way oversimplifying things. But his comments have been somewhat similar to where, it's fine. You can say whatever you want about us with the stat sheet and everything else, but then go look at the wins. And they've won a ton of games, man. Take the first weekend of the SEC out, and they're as good as anybody in the league. And then damn near includes Georgia. So I don't know. It's one of those awesome things about sports that you can't exactly quantify it. You just know that you want to be.
1: Yeah, and there's something about Rob. I don't know. Just we've had him on. There's something about that guy. I can't really explain it, but he just seems like
7: way.
1: You want to be around him. Like, he's got a good vibe, and I'm not sure. I know that factors in, obviously, but your impressions of just getting to know him over the years?
7: Well, go look at the 3 years he's been there. Every year has been better.
1: It's a good start.
7: Yeah, I mean, and it's not exactly the easiest league to do that in. I think...
0: Or the easiest way to do it, the way he had to do it when he took over.
7: Well, yeah, that's no kidding. I don't know, man. I think teams... You know, great teams often take on the personality of their leader, and I think they do that. He's not like rah-rah, look at me at all. But yet, the more you're around him, you're like, I kind of want to hang out with you. And I would think that if I'm 18 to 22 years old, you're like, I want to play for you. and what you're in for, I'm in for. And it just feels like he's that dude. He's, I would say quietly confident. I would assume he's not always quiet, but in the times that we're around him, he seems to be that way. And then you look up and you're like, man, they're better this year than they were last year. And they're better last year than they were the year before. And he was really good at the place he was before he got here. And he's not wowed by the environment. And I think the other thing too is it's not, not only is he not wowed by it, but he embraces it and understands that, you know, it's like the baseball history at Alabama is not what it is at other places in the league. It's just not. And he was totally fine with that. Like, yeah, we'll figure it out and we're going to make it that. I'm super impressed by him. I have been since day one, and it's not shocking in the least bit to see that he's got a club here in a short period of time.
0: Kyle Peterson talking College World Series with us on the Higginbotham Hotline. I love asking you this question, honestly, one, because you usually bring a different perspective and it's not just the guy that everybody else would point mm-hmm. to. I've asked you this multiple times on SEC Tournament and College World Series, but also because I can usually hear the struggle in your voice of trying to pick a guy or two out of all the guys that are going to be playing. But for folks that are, let's just say, mild college baseball fans, aren't diehards, aren't glued in, but they know they're going to watch it this weekend, specifically in this state. Who's a guy or two on the mound that's going to come up to bat for any of these teams that you would say, that is must-see TV? That's the guy that if I were to tell you, you need to watch this dude take the mound, you need to watch this dude at the plate, that they don't need to miss when they have the opportunity to watch them this weekend.
7: I would say watch the early game today and watch Gavin Kelly. From West Virginia, who is a sophomore, so he's not draft eligible. He's got a chance to be top five, top 10 overall guy next year. That rare combination of a guy that catches and plays second. We see that all the time.
0: Yeah.
7: Super athletic, like twitchy, but leads him in every offensive category. West Virginia as a whole is fun to watch, but I would put Gavin Kelly in that list. Dang it, Cole. You know what? Like, you go on SportsCenter and they send you the questions ahead of time.
0: Yeah, sorry about
7: and
0: that.
7: You know what they're going to ask you, and then you can get ready for it.
0: Well, let me follow up on Gavin Kelly. What's he going to be at the next level?
7: I don't know. I mean, that's the beauty is you don't need to know. There's huge value to a catcher, although I would argue the value to a catcher is a little bit less now because of ABS, but if it's a catcher that can really hit, there's a huge value to it. But I mean, honestly, like you could take write all eight positions on a piece of paper, fold them up, put them in a hat and just say, hey, pick one out. Okay. You go there. And he's a kid in Little League that everybody's like, God, why he's bigger than everybody. He's better than everybody. And he's not really bigger than everybody. He can do anything. All right, I'm working to find somebody else. Hold on. But Gavin Kelly, there's your early game, okay? That'll get you started. There's your 1 o'clock after the McAfee fiasco takes place and everybody walks across the street for West Virginia today. who else? You know what? Watch Uttermark from Ole Miss in the night game. Two-strike approach doesn't exist. It does not, like all the stuff your Little League coach told you, choke up, hit it the other way with two strikes. If Uttermark gets two strikes, which he will, the two-strike approach, it checked out of the hotel like 4 years ago. Does not exist. He's going to get one at some point. And when he gets it with a pink bat, which this is the all-time home run leader for Ole Miss, that's saying something. And the ball's flying too. Wind was blowing out yesterday. Ball's flying. Ballpark's not going to play big. Uttermark's one that can run into one here in the night game.
0: Who does that favor the most if it does play smaller than usual?
7: Ole Miss, Georgia.
0: Georgia? Yeah, I was thinking Georgia would be your
7: Ole Miss and Georgia. Those two. Yeah. I was standing next to Wes yesterday, Wes Johnson from Georgia. And, I mean, you look at the flags and they're blowing straight out. Because usually this time of year here, I don't know why. Like, it's 95 for a week and a half, and it's absurd. And then there's, you know, the thunderstorm of all thunderstorms in the middle of it. yesterday it was like 81. The wind's blowing out, which it never does this time of year. It was perfect. I had a vest on. Berkey was giving me crap again, but you give me vest weather, I'm all in. It's for all the times that we talk about how big the ballpark is and how the ballpark potentially could change the way teams play. Doesn't feel like that's going to be the case, at least for the first week. We'll see after that, but for the first week, it doesn't look that way.
0: KP, you're the best, man. Thank you so much for joining us. Really appreciate the insight. Good luck this weekend. We'll be watching.
7: Bye, team. Be well.
0: There you go. See Kyle you, Peterson of ESPN, one of the best analysts of any sport out there. He'll be calling the College World Series this weekend. He joined us on the Higginbotham Hotline. We'll recap that and give you a sighting maybe unlike anything you've ever seen or expected here in the Ham. Next on Jocks.
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1: Tops it deserves.
2: So John Saber sends us during the break a photograph posted by James Spann, photo via Jamie Milan, of about a, let's see, that's going to be about like one, two, almost three of the crosswalk blocks. So I'm going to say it's about a 5 foot snake, almost 6 foot snake in the parking deck.
3: Might take the over on that. Looks long.
2: Now, that is, I'm wondering, looks like this person's a little bit higher than most, so you have not figured out the daily parking to your advantage. So actually, you and I might not have to worry about this.
3: You think we're all right?
2: Doesn't feel like this snake's over in the hourly.
3: That snake can't get up.
2: Doesn't feel like it, no.
3: Not good with stairs.
4: Snake forgot where he parked. He's just slithering around. He's like,
3: cruising.
2: What are you thinking, though? I mean, you roll back into town, you're exhausted from your work trip, whatever it is. You walk out in the parking. This person looks like they're heading into the elevator. So you're going on your trip.
3: Yeah.
2: And all of a sudden, here comes 6 foot snake.
3: Yeah.
2: Just slithering across the parking lot. There he goes.
3: Mm. Not super pumped about it.
2: No.
3: I'll be honest with you. Like, I've grown when it comes to my snake knowledge.
2: Oh.
3: I wouldn't say I'm like a snake expert by any stretch, but I looked at that snake immediately.
2: Reptilian?
3: No, not really.
4: Snake enthusiast?
3: Far from an enthusiast, okay. No. But just no longer have a sense of immediate panic when I see a snake. That is a rat snake. And to which I've been told, that's a good snake. I know all snakes are bad snakes. I get it. In the eyes of many, that's how I used to be. However, I do appreciate a snake that will eat other snakes and or eat rats. I can get on board with that. Just don't be around me. Just go hang out in the doldrums.
4: We have an agreement at my house. I stay inside. Animals, vermin, bugs, snakes, y'all stay outside.
3: Mm.
4: But also stay unseen. If I see you, I'm sorry. It's over.
2: I do wonder about the survival rate of this snake slithering through a parking lot.
3: A parking lot that on a diet that is steady on rats, bugs, all that other stuff at the airport. Yeah, I like its chances.
2: I meant more of the avoiding vehicles, specifically intentionally by folks who would see it there.
3: That snake is probably strong enough to take at least, I don't know. I'm not sure it could take a half ton, but it can handle a quarter ton.
2: I don't think the old GMC Sierra running over, the survival rate of that's going to be high. And I feel like there are probably a lot more folks at the airport that if they did see it, that would be either the goal or the thought.
4: The Mini Cooper, it's okay.
3: Whoa. How do you got to bring the Mini Cooper into this?
2: Probably survived that. Yeah. Mini Cooper might feel the speed bump in the Mini Cooper there.
4: Might tip over.
3: Not if it's outfitted like Mark Wahlberg in an Italian job.
2: That's fair. If you had the steel shocks or suspension, whatever it was.
3: Yeah, so they could handle the gold bars.
2: Remember how cool people thought those car was when that movie came out?
3: It was a great marketing ploy.
2: Dude, you could take turns like...
3: And then you got in it, and you're like, your head's to the side, and you can't sit up straight.
2: You can drive downstairs.
3: They are cool, but not practical for guys our size.
2: You did not just say that Mini Coopers are cool.
3: Yeah.
2: No, you didn't.
3: If I was like 5'5", I'd have one.
4: Damien wedding gift.
3: Yep.
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3: 8 days. This is McElroy and Kubelik in the morning.
0: All right, welcome back in. McElroy and Kubelik in the morning. Appreciate you guys tuning in. John Hill just tuning in. At Mac and Cube. He also tags three-man front and Feinbaum. For the love of God, can we please talk about something else than Brandon and Texas Tech? They have no values. Kids shouldn't be playing. That's it. We just spent 20 minutes with Kyle Peterson.
4: Heck yeah. We're dialed.
0: And we just talked about snakes in the airport. Not on a plane, but in the parking deck.
5: Not the sequel.
4: Not on a plane yet.
5: Maybe that's a prequel.
0: Maybe.
4: Plane coming.
0: But now we'll bring in Bill Bender to talk about Texas Tech and get his thoughts on this situation. Bill, I'm interested in your thoughts on this video that was released yesterday. What did it make you think about where Texas Tech is on this situation?
6: You know, in all these years of covering college football, I've never seen the strategy that they're all in on. We're going to defend what we're doing, even if it's wrong. Right? Like, that's what this feels like right now. And, you know, I was so stunned by Monday's ruling and everything that's come from it. You know, and I don't want to pile on Brendan Schwartz to be the college athlete. But everything that's gone on since, it's going to make it very hard to root for Texas Tech here. I think the biggest thing, that the takeaway I have, I've said this story all week. You know, I grew up in Central Ohio. When you grew up in Central Ohio, you learned how to play baseball like Pete Rose. You know, Pete Rose in 1989, it was crushing. But he committed the offense, right? And he paid a heavy price for that offense. And you know, it was wrong what he did. And I feel like Texas Tech here, I've never seen college football, and telling by you guys' comments a minute ago, has college football ever been united in everybody other than Texas Tech and what's going on here?
4: That's what I'm having a hard time understanding, is they continue to fight the battle. And I understand, look, at this point, it's almost like it's too far gone. You have to dig in. why are they not just being quiet and just going underground? Like, you got the ruling that benefits your player, and yet you continue to go out and playing the victim, to me, is not a winning strategy in the court of public opinion.
6: No, and not at all. And I don't know that, you know, it reminds me a little bit, there are parallels to the Michigan sign stealing scandal when, you know, after all of that, they pulled the Michigan against the world card and all of that. Now, I would argue that the Big Ten suspension of Jim Harbaugh during the season before the Penn State game kind of galvanized Michigan. You know, they didn't lose a game after that. I don't know where this is going to go with Texas Tech. I do know that not many people are going to cheer for them. A bunch of people are going to watch, no doubt, when they play Houston on that Friday night game on Fox when Sorsby returns. And here's the other thing, and I would love to hear what you guys' percentages are. When before Monday, I would get asked, you know, what's the chance Brendan Sorsby play? I would say, you know, anywhere from 0 to 5%. I think it's at least 80 now, because we're tied up in courts and things that the NCAA or the Big 12 can't really control. So I think there's at least an 80% chance he actually plays.
0: We're visiting with Bill Bender, discussing Texas Tech college football. So let's take a little bit of a different spin on this from what we're discussing now, something Greg and I brought up later or earlier in the show. Is currently the juice worth the squeeze? And what would be if it's not right now for Texas Tech? What eventually is worth it with everything that they're doing and everything that is happening right now?
6: I mean, it's you have to win big. And the contradiction for me is, like, last year, everybody knows that they're spending a ton of money in NIL. And they had this roster last year with a bunch of transfers. But there was a likable quality about that team last year. You know, I was around Jacob Rodriguez at the Nagurski Trophy presentation. He couldn't have been a better kid. And I think he's going to have a great NFL career. They had several players like that on that team. So I kind of glazed over the NIL costs. But now when you throw this on top of it, and it's something that, well, you heard all the comparisons to all the other offenses that athletes have committed in the past, but it's not gambling on the games. You know, when I have buddies that are devout college football fans, and, you know, they care about the integrity. They care about, and you've seen that word a lot, and integrity to me means, you know what we're going to do this year? We're going to watch people are. I don't know if I will, but they're going to watch games, every Brendan Sorsby read, every incompletion, every turnover. It's going to be questioned, did he do that on purpose? And if what he did, the punishment he got, there's going to be other players in other games, and you're going to wonder if a spread is covered at the end of the game, if it was legit. And I just think that whole process is going to be exhausting, not good for college football at all.
4: No, and I think that could down the road, and I know that, look, a lot of this has led to questions about Cody Campbell's involvement, to me, his involvement in this process, also his involvement and connection to the bill that was presented a couple weeks ago. I know in the Ted Cruz from Texas, like, Cody Campbell's been trying to do the Save College Sports and all this other stuff. So at the end of this, I feel like long term, in the event, and I know it might not happen, but it very well could, in the event in which there's coalescing and there's a pull away amongst the biggest brands in the sport, because of this instance, would this dissuade Big Ten and or SEC officials down the road to exclude Texas Tech because of the way this has all been handled?
6: You mean like a college football team or conference might hold a grudge? I mean, of course, right? Like, I think absolutely that's on the table. And, you know, there are a certain amount of programs that can handle this space we're in. And if we ever got to that point where, you know, a certain number of programs broke away and did their own thing, and, you know, Texas Tech, this program that's been fighting to get in this space, and they're in that state of Texas where everybody fights for attention. And let's be honest, they fight for attention that Texas gets the most of it. The Longhorns do. I mean, 2 weeks ago, the big story was Texas Tech and Texas going back and forth about scheduling. Texas Tech is no longer in that conversation now. So, you know, I think that could be something down the line. And when you talk about I have no problem with Cody Campbell supporting the program. He obviously played there, has a great deal of investment in it. You see that other places. We saw it with Mark Cuban at Indiana. But I kind of openly wondered, are the boosters kind of like the de facto NFL owners now in some ways? And it feels that way at a couple programs.
0: Bill, what do you make of the rest of the Big 12? Greg and I had this conversation a little bit earlier in the week. It doesn't feel as evenly balanced as it did 2 years ago, maybe even last year. Now, the competitive nature of it as you get down the list a little bit, maybe, but how many other real contenders are there for this league championship and potentially a spot in the playoff because of it that you look at outside of Texas Tech if they were to slip a little bit?
6: You know, I think BYU is a really interesting team this year. They, you know, of all the playoff discussions we've had, they have a legitimate gripe. I believe they're the only school that has won double-digit games the last two seasons out of the power conferences and didn't make the playoffs. I like Bear Bachmeyer. I like their running game. I like Kalani a lot. He was very high on our coaches list that we ranked this week. Utah still should be very good with Devin Dampier and Morgan Scalley taking over. I mentioned Houston earlier. Willie Fritz has got that going on a little bit. I'm really looking, regardless of this, if Sorsby plays or not, I think that Houston-Texas Tech game is a huge game in the leg in the Big 12 race. And then after that, you know, it's going to come down to, you know, how quickly can Eric Morris turn it around at Oklahoma State? You mentioned after there is a little bit of a drop-off there. You know, what's Kansas State going to look like? No idea what Iowa State looks like without Matt Campbell. But if I was picking a couple teams, I think BYU and Utah. And remember, here's something. I remember Big 12 Media Day last year, Brett Yormark talked about a desire for a couple programs to kind of separate, break away, and be those lead programs in the conference. I don't think this is what he meant when he envisioned when he said that.
4: No. So when you look at the entire league, with the exception of BYU in your eyes, is there anyone that can potentially close the gap? Because I look at it, Bill, and to be honest with you, man, the only way I see Texas Tech not winning the Big 12 is if they screw it up, which could absolutely happen. But I'm having a hard time envisioning that at this point.
6: I agree. And if Sorsby's on the field, they are the best team in the conference. They've got a lot of talent through the portal again. And then it becomes, you know, I look at last year when they lost to Oregon in the Orange Bowl. That game, I wonder how much different it would have been if they would have actually played that game in Lubbock. You know, you kind of wonder about that because that defense was awesome. So, yeah, and then every game, though, you know, each step that they go, this story's not going away all season. You know, the Michigan thing I mentioned earlier, that followed Michigan, but it really amped up once the suspension happened and the Stallion stuff happened. And I think this, the way we track these stories now in college football, you guys just said it. I mean, how much of your week have you devoted to Brendan Sorsby? I can tell you at Sporting News, I've devoted most of my week to, you know, watching videos and writing stories and talking to those that know that this is a very serious situation for college football.
0: Absolutely. What are you most looking forward to this college football season outside of the distractions that Texas Tech is providing?
6: Well, I think, you know, a couple things. It's a really great quarterback class. You know, when Arch Manning, C.J. Carr, Darian Mensah, Julian Sand, who am I leaving out? I mean, Trinidad Chambliss. I mean, you're just so loaded at the quarterback position. I think that's one thing. And then, you know, I do think I want to see how Notre Dame reacts to the playoff snub. They are going to be put in the top five. I know many years when Notre Dame gets ranked high, it's premature. We all know that. I don't think it is this year. I think that's a really good roster on both sides of the ball. Down in your part of the country, the SEC, I mean, obviously Kalen DeBoer and who starts at quarterback and all that with Alabama. And I think, I don't know, there's got to be a certain level of pressure on Texas here. It's a very good roster around Arch. And, you know, I think they're a team that Sark's got them to the playoff two of the last 3 years, maybe should have had them in it last year. Is that team good enough to finally break through and win their first national title since Vince Young in 2005? That's crazy to say out loud.
0: Absolutely. Bill, great stuff, man. Thanks for hopping on with us. Appreciate the time, and I look forward to catching up with you again soon.
6: Hey, anytime, guys. Thanks so much for having me on. Have a great weekend.
0: All right, so Bill Bender from the Sporting News giving us his thoughts there on the Higginbotham hotline of the Texas Tech situation, this video that came out yesterday. If you didn't hear the beginning of the show, a 21-minute, 27-second video with AD Kirby Hocutt, head coach Joey McGuire, president Lawrence Chovanec, and senior associate AD for student athletic wellness and health. Yes, I had that written down, Grant Stovall. Weirdness happening in Lubbock right now. Maybe the biggest story in sports. We got to talk about it. Greg and I are over it. Don't care to spend too much more time on it, but we have to at least lay out what it is, what it means, and potentially where it's going from here. I want to take something else that Bill just said and discuss that on the other side. Before we do that, Greg, tell our listeners about Brombergs.
4: Well, Brombergs been the go-to here in the community for a very long time. 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
0: All right, I want to talk a little more Notre Dame, a little bit more rankings, national championship thoughts on a couple of teams, because Bill brought it up that maybe some teams are ranked too high, too highly thought of now. Notre Dame, a team that thinks they're not inflated this year. They deserve that conversation. We'll go through a little bit of the top 10 of maybe where they should be, shouldn't be, as it pertains to actual football next right here on Jocks.
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3: Dogs.
0: All right, welcome back in. McElroy and Kubik in the morning. We're going to go into some national championship contenders here in just a moment. Some teams inflated, maybe too highly thought of. Some teams where they should be. What is the perception of a few that are maybe ranked a little bit higher than we anticipate? First, before we get to that, Friday, June 12th at 8:17 a.m. right here on Jocks, I got to talk about something happening with my phone.
4: Oh, boy.
0: And I don't know if folks go through this, deal with this similar fashion that I am. I do. But the last, like, 48 hours of the spam has been insane. It's nonstop text messages. Just destroyed.
4: Oh.
0: And I know people are going to say, block them.
5: Doesn't matter.
0: Easier I have said been. Than
5: done. Yeah.
0: I know how to block, and we ain't using slide protection on my iPhone.
4: Whoa.
0: Everyone I get, it's an immediate block. And I am convinced that when you block a spam number, it immediately shoots you to three more outlets.
5: Yeah.
4: Probably.
0: If not more.
5: It's like a Hydra. Cut off one head, two more come
0: Hey,
5: back.
0: He blocked the 334 number. Get him to the eight other numbers that we got right now. Here comes the 251. Here comes the 205.
4: Someone's going to figure out how to block all these things completely and become very wealthy very quickly.
0: How has... Jod or ChatGPT not figured this out yet? What's his name?
4: Claude.
0: How's Claude not figured this out? I'd sign up for him if he could figure this out.
4: I'm telling you, I think everyone would pay money for this.
5: Yeah. Pretty sure ChatGPT is behind it.
4: Well, I don't know. SpaceX IPOs.
0: Reverse technology?
4: SpaceX IPOs in 11 minutes. So maybe SpaceX.
0: So excited.
4: Maybe SpaceX can figure it out.
5: Okay.
0: Countdown. Can you start the countdown clock for that, John?
4: It's 11 minutes. I'll be watching.
0: Before I tell you a little bit more about exactly what's happening, tell our listeners about Canteen.
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0: So the problem here is with this guy, I'm not going to say his name. Joshua is his first name. And that's what all the things are coming in.
5: Yeah.
0: Is Joshua there? And then I get the text messages, too, of, Josh, your payday loan is ready. 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It's $700. These are the kind of things that are coming in.
4: 700?
0: I should have saved the one, and it said, I mean, this is all phone calls and texts, but the one text was, I'm trying to think how this went. It said, Josh, we have a clinical study set up for you now to enroll and receive $1,200. Click this link. I never heard anything like that in my life.
4: Nothing.
0: People want to just go sign up to take this new experimental pharmaceutical and now get $1,200?
4: Heck yeah.
0: Like, I almost clicked on it. Like, what are we talking about here?
4: Turn up.
0: Kill extra cash for the weekend.
4: Hang on a second.
0: All they do is take my plasma.
4: I can develop cancer in 20 years, but I can get $150 right now.
0: $1,200, Greg. $1,200 for the weekend.
5: And maybe superpowers. Before
0: taxes. I do think it actually said like for the weekend. Like $1,200 for your weekend. It's just not good on Wednesday and Thursday.
4: Worth it.
0: But this $1,200 for the weekend,
4: I'm in.
0: You can be good to go.
4: You got my attention.
0: I've had this number, and this is, I've said this before in life, you should change your number every like 4 or 5 years. Ish. I think it might be time to change my cell phone number.
4: It's such a pain. They're going to get you
0: It's a pain. It's a pain, but it's also, there are also a lot of people that have my number now that I'm, do not wish had my number.
4: Yes. So I would love.
0: It might be time. It might be time to go.
4: Are you going to give me your number if you change it?
0: I will give it to you.
4: Promise?
0: You'll
10: the new number?
0: You'll probably get a text from me.
4: I'll get the old number. Hey, it's Cole Kublik.
0: You can. I'm going to let you deal with Joshua. I'm going to forward it. Actually, that's what I should do is tell some of these places, find somebody I don't like and say, he changed his number to
10: Honestly,
0: this.
10: Honestly, that's why I think you're getting all this.
0: You think somebody gave them my number and said, dude, it's been the same guy, though, since I got this number.
4: Maybe somebody, so the maybe fact somebody that, did something to you like they did for me on my 30th birthday. It's a great bit.
0: Okay.
4: On my 30th birthday, someone signed me up for Obamacare.
0: That's right. You've told us this before. Yeah.
4: And I got 7,000 phone calls. It was a great bit.
0: How long
4: was
0: did one it last? Of
10: them the president?
4: Oh, dude, 6 months. I mean, it was like nonstop. It was every day I'm getting 10 phone calls. It was hilarious. It was a great bit. It's good material.
0: How long did it take you to come to that conclusion, though?
4: Dude, until he told me at his wedding when like 4 years later.
0: I didn't know it took you that long to know.
4: Hey, you still getting phone calls? What do you mean? He goes, oh yeah, I think I kind of forgot to tell you this, but to prank you on your birthday, 30, I decided to sign you up for being an interested candidate in Obamacare. It's a great bit. Amazing bit. But yeah. Maybe somebody
0: would have made it had better or worse when everything was happening. If you would have known that while it was happening, like the phone calls and the emails and everything.
4: Well, I was so confused. I was like, what did I click? You know, I was like, like, what did I click? Yeah. I don't know what I clicked. I clearly clicked something that I wasn't supposed to click, or I was fished. So I was like, I did something. This is on me. And then I realized I didn't do anything.
10: Well, I know that it is possible for someone out there to either sick bots on you or to like sign you up for a service where you're getting all these spam calls and emails and texts and stuff, because there is someone who used to work here and is pretty fat. He I'm pretty sure he's doing it to me and some of my friends, because every so often, like, there will be about 3 or 4 of us that will get like 4 or 5 calls or texts, whatever, a day just from random spam, you know, stupid numbers. And we're like, are you getting this? Yeah, and then we realized, oh, we posted something or we said something about this and that. And I was like, oh, we're on his mind, so he's trying to get back at us.
4: Mm.
0: All right, so do I have any other options here, I guess?
4: Because
0: I think what happened is like 48 hours, 72 hours ago, this guy tried to apply for some more loans somewhere.
10: Yeah.
0: And his number just went haywire again. Yeah. Like he hit the TSA facial recognition that thinks you're a terrorist, and all of a sudden like everything went off, and so all the numbers just start sending their stuff in again. Like, get him in the clinical trial, get him the date offer, get him the loan, PSA loan, whatever it is, I don't even know what you call it, payday loan, I don't know.
10: In theory, yes, but here's the thing, you're not going to get a brand new number. You're going to get a number that someone else had at some point, so you could be going through all this again.
4: You're getting got.
0: Have we used up all the numbers?
4: Translation, you're getting got no matter what.
0: Like, do you think every possible phone number has been used? Unless we come up with new area codes.
4: I think you're probably safe in the 205. I don't think we're population dense enough to
10: it's
4: have
10: been used,
4: every number
10: but I don't know if it's currently
4: for.
10: In use.
0: Well, yeah, that's what I'm saying. Is there technically a brand new 205 number?
10: I don't think so.
0: I don't feel like there's a lot of numbers that start with like 111.
10: Yeah, but they don't.
0: 205-123.
10: Yeah, they don't put that. You can't
0: 4567. I would love that to be my number, by the way.
10: You say that.
0: What's your number? 205-246-810. That would be nice, by the way.
10: Really? I have the same combination on my luggage.
0: Or could you do like the Alexander Shinara? And can I get like 205-8?
10: Pound coal. That's my number, pound coal.
0: Yeah. When I was filling in for Paul, that was hilarious because it was like, I forget. 866-242-PAUL.
10: Yeah.
0: I'm like, who actually looks at the numbers now and was like, what was a P, A, U? Hold on, where's the L? Was it A, B, C, D, E, F, G, H, L? Oh, it's a 6. No one does that anymore.
10: Would you want, because your last name could do it, would you want your phone number to spell out your last name? What's your phone number, Kublik?
0: It would be great to just tell people that.
10: Yeah.
0: Oh, let me get your digits here. Oh, yeah, it's 205 Kublik. I'm sorry, what? I bet most young people don't even know the letters are
10: probably
0: on the dial.
10: No,
4: probably not. Unless you've done predictive text, it's very hard.
0: Excuse me?
10: The old
4: predictive text.
10: Or the old T9? Yeah.
4: Yeah, the predictive text back in the day.
0: Oh, yeah, where you had the three letters on one number?
4: Correct. Right. And you, yeah. So, like, 100%. Unless you've done that, you probably don't know how to press it. The original text where you had to press it three times to get to the F, or the, you know, the eight times to get to the M. I mean, it took forever, and you'd skip it, and you'd have to go back. Like, that, kids don't realize. They don't get it. That's why the BlackBerry was so hot.
10: The best phone ever.
0: The BlackBerry was so good.
4: BlackBerry ripped.
0: Which one did you have?
4: I don't remember.
0: Well, I do. I had more than one.
10: Yeah. I had the one with the stupid rollerball in the middle.
0: I had that one for a minute.
10: I didn't like that.
0: Yeah.
10: Like, I need the full keyboard.
0: The first one I had was, like, the big, like, it was almost like a rectangle, and it had the wheel on the side.
4: Ooh.
0: Well, you talk about hammering some emails and texts. You could just knock those things out.
10: Listen, mine was an 88-something, 8800, 8820. It was black. It had a little ball in the middle, but it didn't have the little square thing. Because when we moved to that, I didn't like that.
0: No, I didn't like that either. You're talking about the little marble in the middle.
10: Yeah,
0: that was legit.
10: That was,
0: That QWERTY keyboard, you could just knock them out. No problem. Now I'm sitting here and I got to respell things 57 times every time I do a text. How do you not spell Joel correctly? It's frustrating. Russell Terry says, if you want me to delete your number, just say so at Cole Keyboard. Jolly tweets in, I've changed my number roughly every 7 years. This last time, no one gets my number. I tell the doctor, or if I'm purchasing something, email's all you're getting. If they persist, I get a number that's been dead for 20 years. They email me.
10: All right, Ron Swanson.
0: I will say this, because I have multiple emails linked to my phone, my emails get backed up kind of quick.
4: Right? Yeah.
0: There'll be times that I'll go look at it and I'll have like 48 new emails. I'm like, what?
4: Huh?
0: Because I told you the other day, I've been trying to unsubscribe from a lot. Apple has a new feature that it gives you the unsubscribe right at the top of the email.
4: Yeah, I don't think it works.
0: I've been hammering that. I'm with you, too. I do think when you unsubscribe from one, it immediately sends you to, like, four more.
4: Yep.
0: Because I'm like, I never asked to get emails from Temu. Where are these coming from?
4: Well, they just look at your buying habits.
0: Never purchased a thing from Temu, but all of a sudden I got an email the
4: other
0: day.
4: Not about that.
10: And the worst part about that is, for that email, if you're gone for a couple of days, like go on vacation, whatever, you just don't check your email for 2 days.
4: Yeah,
10: you come back, it's like, how did I get 400 emails? Like, I was gone for 3 days.
4: I can't. Like, the sheer quantity of emails I get on a daily basis just stresses me out beyond measure. Because in that 30 junk mails I get are 10 real emails that are time sensitive.
10: At most, yeah.
4: Yes. So you got to go through every single one and make sure. And how many times have you deleted one you didn't want to delete?
10: Yep.
4: You got to go to your trash, get it out, put it back. Answer it. It's just, it's a nightmare.
0: Hold on. Is this real? Alex Page, loyal listener to the show, tweets in, 659 is the new Beeham area code. A new number with that area code would throw a lot of people off.
10: That would, yes. That's
0: a real area code?
10: Yeah.
4: I'm out on that.
0: I didn't even know that.
10: Yeah,
4: I'm out on that.
10: It came in maybe a year ago.
4: I'm out on that. Loyal to the 205.
0: Okay, Ruben.
4: Ain't changing my digits.
0: So if I... Could I request that, though, from the cell phone store?
10: You could request that. I don't know if it's in use, but I don't know how many are in there.
0: I mean, what level manager do we have in the AT&T store would be the question.
10: Like, if Shannara got the same number, just a different area code,
0: He got bankroll, though. I'm not...
10: You got ESPN behind you.
0: Dan Connor tweets in, a few years ago, I put in an ad on Craigslist a couple weeks before Easter. The ad was for bunnies, chicks, and ducks to sell. Asked for a call between 10 and 2 a.m., 10 p.m. and 2 a.m., saying I worked at night. My coworkers put my name and number on the ad. Got 165 calls in 2 nights.
4: Great, great material. Great bit.
0: 165. Hey, y'all got any of them ducks left?
10: You know what? Those coworkers must really like you because there's a lot worse that they could have offered up between 10 p.m. and 2 a.m.
0: How much for them bunnies?
4: Give me them bunnies.
0: Hey, if I buy 5 bunnies, you give me a chick with it?
4: Buy 5, get 1.
0: What do the people do with the chicks and bunnies that you... They buy people for Easter. Bunnies, I assume you just keep, but...
4: I'm unfamiliar with the game.
0: It happens.
4: I believe that it does.
10: Depends on how their voice sounds, because if it's a little coach-like, they may wait for it to grow up and
0: duck would be
10: enjoy.
0: Pooping all over the place, I feel like.
10: Rabbit will eat everything.
0: Mm.
10: Just chew on everything.
0: Okay, so I think... Theo Munger tweets in, I can't look at my wife's phone. She has hundreds of unread text messages and... Hold on. Tens of thousands of unread emails.
4: It stresses me
0: out. Instant anxiety.
10: That's the worst part, too, that when you come back and have all those emails and then you see that many, it's like, oh.
0: That is, I'll say, that's Jordan Rogers' phone every time you look at it. He has like 15,311 emails. I'm like, why do you even have them on your phone?
10: I think some of it is depending on the app. It's just the total number. Like if you get spam, if you get those promotion, whatever things, it counts as that. So I had to turn that off because I'm like,
4: Can't do it.
10: No.
4: Way too stressful.
0: Rod tweets in, years ago, I got a phone from a new startup Birmingham cell, later became T-Mobile. They said I could get any number I wanted, so I went with 666-6666. That lasted one day. Every kid playing with a phone in America called my phone. That's so good. 666. Let's see. Hey, let's see who has 666-6666 call. What?
10: It is the double. Hang up. He was mad at me.
0: It sounded like him. God, that's great.
4: You love it.
0: I would love to have a single digit number all the way through.
4: That would be, well, on all the movies, it's always 555.
0: Correct.
4: So you should
0: if
4: just go
0: with that. If you gave someone a 555, then they wouldn't believe you.
10: Yeah.
0: Like, that's not real.
10: That's even better.
4: That ain't
0: real. Louis Diarmond tweets in, added a work line to my cell phone for my new business at 659. Zero spam so far for 6 months. Clients only. Old 205, 30-year-old number, constant spam. I think I got to get out of this thing.
4: Yeah, time to get out. I think you do it.
10: It's going to feel like a lane, though, when you get that different area code. So give another, 659, okay. Where are you?
0: How would you ask this question to Twitter? Do you ever voluntarily change your cell phone number?
4: I think that's probably the right way of phrasing it. Have you ever... Due to being overwhelmed by spam, have you ever considered changing your
0: cell phone? This is the longest I've ever had a number, the number I have now. Because I'm telling you, before, every 2 to 3 years, I would just say, I want a new number. I'm done with this. I think it's time for this one to go.
4: It's go time. Just make sure I have the new one.
0: There are all y'all group texts that I'm about to be out of.
4: Yeah, but think about how much you're going to miss out on.
0: None. Nothing.
4: It's going to be so important.
0: The bad part is I have multiple group texts that all they do is text about where they're going out. And I'm like, I don't go out. Y'all know that. Like,
4: take me off.
0: I got another one that texts regularly about coffee at 8 a.m.
4: I'm out of there.
0: I'm like, guys.
10: Yeah. You can remove yourself from these.
0: I don't. I'm not in that.
4: Yourself.
10: Yeah. Literally, I mean,
0: I'm not in that.
4: I can be done with this.
0: Y'all want to meet for coffee at 8:30 in the morning? No.
4: Badly.
10: Kind of.
0: You
10: busy.
0: Should know my answer to that, by the way. Maybe on a Saturday, and that's also a no.
4: Coffee is new happy hour. Is that what you're saying?
0: For that group. All right. Hit us up at Mac and Cube. Let us know. Do you ever voluntarily change your cell phone number for any reason? I'm sure there are other reasons that we haven't mentioned. You guys do know the reason that you should know about Train. The heat is here. It's not coming. It's here. Yesterday afternoon, tried to do some stuff outside yesterday with the boys. 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We'll go back to some of those national championship contenders here in just a moment on Jocks.
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0: 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Nick Baldwin tweets in, boss's wife currently has 302,000 unread emails. I think you just wipe the slate clean right there and say, that's not a valid email anymore.
1: That is beyond stressful.
0: Yeah, you just say, whatever that email is, we erase it from the server that we are attached to. We don't even receive that. That's just gone.
1: How long would
0: vacate
1: it
0: vacate that?
1: How long would it take?
0: You couldn't.
1: To go through it?
0: A week?
1: Oh, dude, longer than that.
0: Just sitting there clicking, click, click, click.
2: I mean, you're
0: click,
2: doing delete. Nothing but that.
0: How many would you delete at a time if you had 302,000 to go through? Do you try to get through a whole page, or do you just do like four at a time delete, four at a time delete?
2: I think it's something like that. I'd look at maybe the last 2 days and then everything else. All right, sorry.
0: Do we trust people who have tens of thousands of emails that are just sitting there on the phone?
1: Oh, here we go. So this is now entering into vape category.
0: It wouldn't shock me.
2: It might be.
1: No, I just think there's some people that aren't OCD that are like, okay. I think it's probably pretty healthy to not be so obsessed with like keeping your numbers down and your red alerts down. Like, it's probably healthy. It's probably a healthy way of living.
0: You're right.
1: I can't live that way.
2: Yeah, sorry.
1: I wish I could. It'd be awesome.
0: It would be nice to just say,
1: to just not care.
0: Who cares?
1: Yeah.
0: It doesn't matter if you.
1: I'll get to it when I get to it.
0: That's where I told you where his mind sneak up on me sometimes. I'll have someone reach out again, like, hey, did you get that DocuSign? I'm just like, I didn't get any. Oh, wow. 62
2: yep.
0: emails.
2: Yeah.
0: Guess I should go check on that. Because that's one thing I'm bad about, and I think it's because I do radio. I never have any sort of noise notification on my phone, ever. Never. Like, my phone never rings out loud. It never chimes out loud. Like, I never have that on. So I think that's another reason that I'll look down. Oh, 48 emails. Okay, when was the last time I looked? I have no idea. Theo Munger tweets in, y'all remember the national do not call list? Doesn't work. Yeah. He said doesn't work. That's not me. I never attempted to get on it because I don't think I bought it from the beginning. I was like, that ain't going to.
2: It's the same with
0: They'll sell that to someone else.
2: It's the same with those. You get those credit card offers in the mail, whatever. Oh, if you want to opt out, call this. No, Don't believe it.
0: You know what that's going to lead to.
2: Yeah.
0: All right. So let's allow that to lead into a talk of potential national championship winners this year in college football. Did you agree with Bill Bender, Greg, that Notre Dame is more accurately thought of or ranked going into this season than maybe the past few?
1: I feel like they've been appropriately ranked the last couple of years, right? They're a top 10 team last year.
0: I think there's been two out of the last 5-6 years. They've been a little inflated as far as what people thought of them going into the season.
1: Gotcha. Okay. So maybe. I mean, I think naturally people lean towards being risk averse when it comes to putting together early top 25. Like, there's a little bit of risk aversion there when it comes to projecting, and people always get mad, but it's like, who are the brands you trust?
0: Yeah.
1: Like, you don't want to get burned. Like, you roll the dice. You're like, oh, South Carolina's going to win the national championship, and they go 5-7. It's like, whoa, see? That guy knows nothing.
0: Oh, I've been there.
1: You know what I'm saying? Or you put West Virginia in the playoff, or you put NC State in the playoff. Or, like, that would never happen on this show. But, I mean, people don't...
0: I was not doing this show when I picked NC State to make the 14th playoff.
1: Okay, it's beside the point. But you know what I'm saying. Sure. You understand what I'm saying here. Like, it's a...
0: not as crazy now, by the way, to say one of those teams will, quote, make the playoff.
1: No, and it wasn't that crazy then. It just, you know, it's... You roll the dice, so a lot of people are going to be... they're going to probably lean with their evaluations in the preseason towards teams that have done it before. And Notre Dame has done it before. They're 2 years removed from playing for a national championship. They're 1 year removed from probably having a really strong argument to be in the playoff and likely making a run. But if I were to tell you last year going into the season, oh yeah, A&M, playoff team for sure, right?
0: We had some real questions about A&M last year.
1: We did, but we thought that there was a chance. You know, we thought there was a real shot. If I tell you 2 years ago, oh yeah, SMU playoff team, no doubt. You would have laughed us out of the building. And they make the playoff, and it's like, oh, well, maybe they were right. You know what I mean? If I were to tell you right now, oh, Ohio State won't make the playoff, you'd laugh us out of the building. We'd never say that. So it has to do a lot with what's been done before, proving to people that it can be done, and capitalizing on some of the momentum created from players being back from a year ago. So I don't think it's insane to have Notre Dame as a top three team going into this year based on what's coming back, the momentum they finished with, and the fact they've been there before.
0: All right, so let's ask it this way. Let's go through, I'll just pick one, CBS Sports way too early top 25, which I guess at this point in time, it's not way too early. We've been through spring ball. We know who's going to be on these rosters for the most part. Not going to be a lot of new faces added, so we can have a little more confidence in what we're doing. Let's go through the top 10, and let's take a team that we think is maybe inflated here. A little bit too well thought of, too highly ranked going into this season. Ohio State 1, Texas 2, Oregon 3, Notre Dame 4, Georgia 5, Indiana 6, Miami 7, Texas A&M 8, Texas Tech 9, Oklahoma 10. And you know what I'm going to do? I'm going to remove Texas Tech from this discussion because I think that's an easy answer. And it has nothing to do with actually the X's and O's or the Jimmys and Joes. It just has to do with distractions in general. So sure, we're going to remove them from this practice. And you know what we'll do? We'll go Oklahoma 10, Bama 11. That will be our top 10 that we play this game with here. Who would you say out of that top 10 is overinflated with how they're being perceived with this preseason ranking?
1: I mean, it sounds pretty good to me. Like, not sure it's exactly line by line how I'd have them, but sounds pretty good. I'll let you go first on this one.
0: Okay.
1: Which way are you thinking?
0: Mine is, it's kind of an easy answer for me, and there's a little bit of context to it that I'm not sure that a lot of people, well, first off, I'll tell you, there'll be a lot of people that wouldn't like this, which I guess whatever school you did this for, their fans are not going to be fans of this. But I'm going to go with Texas. And it's not the overall talent. It's not the overall ability. I think they are in line or ahead of everyone when it comes to that. I've told you before, I have concerns about this team, of their continuity, their leadership. Like, who are the hard hat guys? And who are the guys that the program guys, so to speak?
1: Yeah.
0: And I understand there are a lot of people that would say, man, who cares? Well, let's go through our last couple national champions. And how many guys on that Ohio State team a few years ago had been there forever? There were a lot of five-star sort of letdowns on that team, if I'm not mistaken.
1: Yeah, like, pretty underwhelming.
0: Didn't live, you know, didn't have Chase Young-type seasons, you sure, know, Bosa-type seasons. And I bring up an edge defender because I think they had like five-star edge guys on that team.
1: Right.
0: Now, you know, Travion Henderson had been banged up and hadn't really lived up to his expectation. It's not like a lot of people thought Will Howard was going to be an earth mover going into the season.
1: No.
0: But they kind of came together, I think, largely because of that. Did they add Porter guys? Of course. But you take a Seth McLaughlin, who was an SEC starter at center, like, had that kind of quality and leadership. I think it helped add to that. And I've had conversations with him that Ryan Day had with him about, hey, man, these are some of the reasons we're bringing you here. We need more of that.
1: Yes.
0: So that's why I bring that up. I mean, even some, those Michigan team that had all the distractions, like, they had a bunch of dudes that have been around forever. The counter to that is going to be Indiana. But I do think because Cignetti brought a lot of guys that he had previously been with, it helped offset not having 4 and 5 year guys actually at Indiana. So I realize they're a little bit of sort of the fly in the ointment here, but I mean, the Georgia teams that won it a couple of years ago. Yeah, you had elite talent, but you also had dudes that had been there for a long time and understood everything that they wanted and everything they were about. So that's sort of my little bit of concern here with Texas. And also just, like, I'm not trying to, this is not a knock on Sark or anything, like, just toughness, Greg. Like, when they have been, when their ruggedness has been tested, ultimately, they haven't passed with flying colors. And I need to see that before I'm just going to believe it on Texas. So I will say Texas at 2 would be, and it's not that I don't think they can win a national title. They absolutely could. But that would be the one that's a little overinflated for me on this list.
1: Yeah, that's fair. I mean, I think Texas has everything.
0: Sorry to interrupt you, but it's also because they're at 2.
1: Yeah.
0: If they're at 5 or 6, we're not having that conversation.
1: Yeah, but like, who are you going to put in there? You think Oregon's in a better spot?
0: Georgia, I'd put ahead of them.
1: Okay.
0: I'm obviously a believer in Georgia this year. I mean, I don't think that's been a big secret here. I'm a big Georgia guy. Everybody knows that. I believe in Georgia this year. I also don't think, if we were going to say better chance in your mind, right? See, better chance, the phrasing, I don't like that either. Who do you have more confidence in winning a national championship this year, getting to the playoff, getting through the playoff right now today, Texas or Indiana?
1: Indiana.
0: I'm with you. And I think a lot of the generic college football fan would have immediately said Texas right there. Immediately. Like, Cam Coleman. And it's funny that that's the name they probably throw out first. Arch Manning. Colin Simmons. But I'll go back to the dudes that they've had when they've been in or knocking on the door of the playoff the last couple of years that I'm not certain they have going into this season. So that's where I'm with you. I would have said Indiana because I've seen Josh Hoover play. There are parts of him that were sort of tied to a system that maybe helped him a little bit, but I think he's got skill.
1: Of course. Just
0: who had Curtis Rourke having the kind of season he had 2 years ago?
1: Come on.
0: No one pounded the table for Mendoza last year. And look what they've done. Like, if you want to talk about, you brought it up earlier. It was a great point. Like, who are the teams we trust? I trust Indiana with quarterbacks. I'll tell you that.
1: Well, yeah, and I trust Indiana with their defensive skill. Their defensive personnel, and while they lose a lot now, there's no denying that a lot has been lost off that roster. Aiden Fisher at the second level, but they still got two good linebackers. You lose D'Angelo Pons there. You lose a safety in Pharrell. Like, you lose a couple really good places, good pieces off last year. There's no doubt. You lose two top shelf wide receivers. I think that's a position that can be adequately replaced. So I understand. I think it's a little bit scheme too. Like, I just love their scheme defensively. There's a little bit of new at Texas with what they're doing defensively. So there's a bit of an unknown there. But like, I'll tell you on the other side, like, which team I would maybe have down just a little bit. Texas is not it because of the ceiling.
0: We will find out which team Greg feels like is maybe just a smidge overinflated, overrated in that CBS top 25 next right here on Jocks.
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0: Amazon remote recruitment team hitting me up during the break. Probably shouldn't have talked about it. Now it's going to be even worse.
1: Oh, yeah. You're advertising on her behalf.
0: Get out of my life, please.
1: You're saving them money from sending those text messages at 10 cents a text.
0: Please leave me alone.
1: Like back in the day.
0: Wow. Remember that?
1: Gosh.
0: 10 cents a text.
1: Different world.
0: How expensive would those bills be for people now?
1: Oh, my gosh. I remember at first I was like, who would ever talk like this? Of course, then again, it was a lot harder to text.
2: Or waiting until after 9 p.m. to actually call someone.
0: Hold on. I'll call you back in 10 minutes. Just trying to get it past the threshold so you didn't have to pay. Louis DeArmond tweets in with Seth with the bad snaps. Milrose. Okay, we've already done that. We covered it.
1: Did he just say bad snaps?
0: Yeah.
1: It helps when the quarterback says the cadence correct.
0: No, you can't be right. No,
1: nope.
0: We're not buying that. Not going to believe that.
1: Can't do it.
0: We'll move back into a conversation on college football national title contenders. 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
0: Okay, who would your team be in that top 10 that you feel like just a little overrated?
1: A team that I have a couple question marks about, and it's not because I don't think they're great. I just think they drop off in a very specific place that concerns me, and it's along the offensive line. It's the Miami Hurricanes. Like, that was their bread and butter last year, was their O-line. And they're at number seven. There's just a couple unknowns there. I think their receiver core could potentially be improved, but I thought they were a bit underrated last year, with the exception of Malachi Toney. Like, Malachi Toney was appropriately ranked. The guys around him, very underrated, I thought. Not they were very good at wideout. The O-line was elite, and I don't know if it's going to be that again. As much as I love Mario and as much as I trust his development and his talent identification, that's a big ask.
0: It's huge. And a lot of people think that this Jackson Cantwell freshman can come in and just be all world. But, man, that's tough, man. Like, that's
1: it's
0: asking
1: hard,
0: a lot.
1: Dude.
0: Also, too, I would say we've talked about Damon Wilson. He can be awesome up front for them. He's a little bit of a different
1: He's
0: style
1: not Ruben
0: player.
1: Bain.
0: But the overall demeanor and attitude they had in that front seven last year, is it going to be the same? I think it can be close with a lot of what you have back, but dude, Bain and Mesidor being gone, they brought something different. They brought something different on an every down in, every down out basis.
1: Yes, so, especially Bain.
0: But I think what you said is fair on almost all of these teams. Every single one of them, there is an area that we could look at and say, you know what? That could keep them from getting there.
1: Correct.
0: That could keep them from climbing the mountaintop and winning a national title. We're going to talk UFL title with Louisville Kings defender Cam Gill next right here on Jocks.
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4: 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McElroy and Gulick in the Morning. Hour number three underway. 9 a.m. Friday, June 12th, right here on Jox. JoxFM.com. 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Louisville Kings defender Cam Gill joining us now to discuss the UFL championship game. Cam, take us back to the end of week three. You guys get off to a pretty rough start, had to sort of regroup, figure some things out, and you're able to now appear in the UFL championship game. What were some of the things that happened? Some of the discussions took place you think that helped you guys get it turned around?
5: Yeah. So after week three, that was our overtime loss, the second time against the Storm. And, we knew that we were very close to, getting back on track and being where we want to be. And then that next week, we got the first win of the season in Houston. And then we shook some things up and made some changes. And it's just been all uphill from there.
6: So what do you attribute the momentum that y'all have created in the last several weeks? I mean, it's been a while. So what do you think is the biggest reason for this improvement in play?
5: Yeah, we're just a tough group. We're resilient, and that starts from the top down. Just our leadership, you know, and then our coaching with Coach Redmond and Coach Sharper and leaders like myself and other leaders that's on this team. We're just a group that doesn't quit.
4: Do you think there's a little more meaning with Chris Redmond's approach to you guys, being a Louisville guy, not only playing there, growing up there, living there, like he kind of bleeds the city, so to speak. Like it's his turf. Do you think that has had a lot of carryover with how he's coached you guys and then how it's helped you guys come together as a team?
5: Most definitely. Coach Red is a legend back in Louisville. And he has a lot of pride. He grew up there. His family lives there. And we just kind of took that on our shoulders too. And we embody that grit that city has.
6: Well, with him having such a close connection to it, how has that given y'all such a great advantage at home?
5: Man, it's just the fans. I mean, that city is electric, and we don't want to let those fans down and that fan base down.
4: We're visiting with Cam Gill, the UFL Defensive Player of the Year. I'm interested in maybe limited film that you guys have on the quarterback that you're going to face this week. I know there's some. But the guy that took the majority of the snaps that you guys actually knocked out of the game at home prior this year, does it change your approach having maybe somebody who's going to be able to offer up some different things than who spent the majority of the time in the offense across the course of the regular season?
5: It shouldn't change up too much of what we do. I mean, the biggest thing that we harp on is it's about us. And if we go out there with our identity and do the things that we've done week in and week out and just be ourselves, then we'll be just fine.
4: Tell me this, Cam, because you play on the edge. You live out there. You rush the quarterback. You know what that's like. I know a lot of fans watch games and not point a finger at you or your teammates, but just in general. And you got defensive ends getting shook by the quarterback that has some mobility or running upfield, and all of a sudden they run underneath. Like, take us through the difficulties of just managing a mobile quarterback in the pocket, the things that you have to try and tell yourself every down, every time you're rushing, every move you make. Why is it so hard to maybe find a little bit of extra discipline when you have somebody that is able to leave the pocket in a hurry?
5: That just comes from our communication and just rushing as a whole group, whether that's the D-line, any linebackers or safety that's blitzing. You know, you have to make sure you have rush lane integrity. And as a D-line that's rushing every play, we have to have cage rushes. You know, we can't fly up the field like you just mentioned. We have to keep them in front of us. And, yeah, but that doesn't mean that we have to rush scared. I mean, we just have to rush as one and put some heat on them.
6: So what does that do to your personal approach? Does it get to the point where when I get even with the quarterback, I got to slip inside, I got to get underneath, maybe I can't rush as intensely on obvious passing situations? I mean, what exactly does that do mentally to you on every single snap?
5: I wouldn't say it does too much to me mentally. It's just something in the back of my mind that I have to be cognizant of. Like I said, we still want to attack. We don't want to rush scared, but it's just something that you have to have in the back of your mind whenever you're rushing a mobile quarterback like Bean.
4: How much do you put into previous reps against this team? I know for you specifically what you do, you're going to be able to probably use setup moves on offensive tackles that you face. Go see things that you've won with, things that maybe you didn't win with. If you alter that move, you're going to be able to have different success. You know, there's going to be tells that you get from a guy's stance. If he's sitting light, if he's sitting heavy, like how, what are the advantages that you have of seeing this team already that you're going to get this weekend?
5: Yeah. So seeing these guys a third time, we're definitely familiar with them. They're familiar with us, but we're looking to use that to our advantage. Like you said, we'll be able to throw some changeups. I mean, I think most of pass rushing is mental. You know, you want to set up moves, show them one thing, and then give them the other. So, yeah, we both have 2 games worth of film to watch over. They do as well. So we're looking to use that to our advantage, definitely.
6: Well, you've played in a Super Bowl. You've won a Super Bowl back with the Buccaneers. So you've played on the highest possible stage that the sport can give you. You now have a chance to win another championship this weekend. So what experience from that, from having played in the Super Bowl against the Chiefs a couple years ago, what experience can you take from that and apply to this weekend?
5: Yeah, so with my experience in winning a Super Bowl in 2020, I just say it just take all 50 guys. I mean, offense, defense, special teams, everybody's going to have a hand in the pile. And that's why champions are forever, you know. We're all going to hoist up that part where we're all going to have rings, and it's a special moment. And it's special because, like I said, it takes everybody. So we're looking forward to that.
4: Absolutely. Cam, we appreciate the time, man. Good luck this weekend. Saturday, 2 p.m., ABC, Defenders Kings for the UFL Championship. Wish you all the best, man. It's been fun watching you this year. Good luck.
5: Thank you. I appreciate it.
4: There you go. Cam Gill, a member of the Louisville Kings defensive line. They're 6-4, taking on the Defenders that are 5-5. Had Jordan Te'amu last time they faced him, knocked him out of the game. You get Jason Bean now, and we'll see if the Defenders can find enough on offense. Didn't think they'd do it against Orlando last week, and they did. Pulled off a major upset, big surprise there, and now they get the Louisville Kings. The big difference here, Greg, DC at home, and you've been in that stadium when it's rocking and the Defenders are playing. It is a great environment for a UFL game. And D.C. will have that crowd to their advantage.
6: Yeah, so where is D.C.'s fan base right now as it relates to the team? Because the team limped at the finish line. And while last week was an impressive win, are they still as engaged probably in a championship game? Surely,
4: yeah,
6: right?
4: They will be.
6: You would think. But down the stretch, I don't know if it was the same type of atmosphere that you and I have seen there in the past. So maybe the Kings can kind of get a good start on them, take them out of it a little bit, and kind of grind it down. But I don't know, man. I think last week was kind of the blip on the radar and what's been a pretty underwhelming second half of the season for the Defenders.
4: Yeah. It's. I think that crowd's going to be awesome. I think that crowd is going to show up. Beer Snake will be going. It'll be raucous. It'll be packed. It'll be fun. It'll be a cool game to watch. Saturday, 2 p.m. ABC for the UFL Championship. Live tackle football on your television tomorrow. Do not forget about that. So we'll talk more college football. Plenty to get to there. 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

0: right, welcome back in. McElroy and Kubelik in the morning. Glad you're with us. Discussing some teams that might be a little overranked, underranked, overvalued, undervalued in preseason college football rankings. We've had discussions about Texas. We've had some light discussions about Indiana, Greg, and I'm not sure what it's going to take for people to buy into Indiana just in general, but you brought up those proven commodities, and even though they aren't that over time in history, the last couple of years they have been that and then some. So hard to imagine with, yes, losses up front on both sides of the ball, losses at the skill position, but some that's been going to be injected to replace those, that they're still not going to be a really good team this fall.
1: Yeah, and I think that they'll be good for sure. It just, there's a few questions that need to be answered. And I think it goes with pretty much any team we'd go with. What's your sole identity? Like, what was the makeup of your team? Like, what is the identity of your team? You know, that's the question you have to ask. Right. And if the identity of your team was, for example, let's just say you're Ohio State, and let's just fast forward to 2027. Okay, the identity of your team, let's just assume, like, Jeremiah Smith leaves, Julian Sand leaves, like a handful of their pass catchers and quarterback leave. Like, we'd all know it's still going to be good, but there's going to be questions, right? Yep. I'm still optimistic about Miami's offensive line. I just don't know if the identity of their team last year, being a ground and pound outfit that was built around that O-line and the nastiness of that O-line, is it possible to be as good as they were losing what they lost? I'm sure there's examples in the past that we pointed to and say, yeah, you know what, man, they lost some of their best players and they got better. I'm sure that's happened.
0: There have been times it's taken place, but it is not often. It is not the norm for teams to lose quality players at a certain spot, and then all of a sudden you say, man, they were better than we thought they were going to be there. Let's do this. Let's go down this top 10 hours, the position group or area of the team you're most concerned with as it pertains to them winning a national title this year. We'll start with Ohio State. What about Ohio State would you say is your biggest concern, you lack the most confidence in as it pertains to them winning a title?
1: Probably D-line. I think they'll still be really good, but I don't know if they'll be as good as they've been in years when they've won a championship.
0: I think I was just going to go line of scrimmage in general. I need to see consistency on that offensive line. We know what happened to it last year, just nosedive towards the end of the season. But that's an area that when they have been great, it's easy to look at the running backs, receivers, some quarterbacks, but they have won at the line of scrimmage. They have had some great offensive lines. They have had some incredible defensive lines. That's usually where they dominate, and albeit most coming back. I'll say this too. They have had great benefit from tight ends. You think about Rucker, G. Scott, guys they've had over the last few years that have been great there. I don't know if they're going to be as good there, but that wouldn't be something I would say they can't win a national title because of that.
1: Right.
0: But I would go line of scrimmage just sort of in general. I love the James Smith ad. We've talked about Quay Rousseff. He's healthy. He could be fantastic. I think they have a few that could be what they've seen or close to it recently because they've got the skill around it to be able to be great. And not having that complete eraser on the back end, how different is your defense going to be? Like, how different are they going to have to run their defense with no Caleb Downs back there?
1: Probably quite a bit. I mean, it was such an eraser. And there was just so much that he did for them that was exceptional from an instinct standpoint. So I think their defense will change. And you just won't have that guy that can make a good play bad or a good play neutral at the same way.
0: Okay, I gave you mine on Texas. What would yours be with Texas as far as just biggest concern of holding them back from a national championship?
1: I think your question about ruggedness is fair. I think the O-line is a question mark. It was a question mark last year, and they played a little better down the stretch. But early in the season, man, it was ugly.
0: It was rough. It was
1: bad ball.
0: But what kind of draft stock?
1: Don't you start.
0: That's what they're saying.
1: Don't you start. I'm going to be honest with you. I don't have a lot of question marks about Texas.
0: Yeah, on paper, there shouldn't be a ton.
1: I got it. I mean, I'm searching. Like, you are nitpicking their roster. Is their roster
0: but
1: stacked?
0: But I think O-line
1: receivers,
0: is probably
1: excellent.
0: It.
1: Quarterback, excellent. Running back depth and versatility, excellent.
0: What about front seven depth?
1: Yeah, I mean, front seven depth, I think they're pretty good at D-tackle. Like, I like their D-line. a lot. I like their linebacker addition of Rasheem Biles. I like their defensive coordinator a lot with Will Muschamp coming in. I think their secondary is really good. So it's not, I think they have an excellent return guy that can change the game and did so multiple times last year. There's not a lot to dislike about Texas. There is a little bit of a question mark on the along the offensive line because of how slow they started last year. And it's not like their schedule, they get off to like a slow start. Like, you're Ohio State week two, dude. You better be ready to roll.
0: I'm with you. Those would be some of my concerns with that team as well. We'll go to Oregon next. Your biggest concern, position group, part of team that you're most, that you think would most hold Oregon back from winning a national title?
1: O-line, losing a bunch there.
0: Had some big losses there last year.
1: Big losses there. Their running backs will be great. Quarterback is really, really good.
0: Receivers could be next level.
1: I think receivers could be elite. I think tight end is going to be potentially elite, even though they lost a great one.
0: It's O-line for me.
1: Yeah, that's it. I mean, I'm front seven. Linebacker, you know, a little bit of a question mark for me just because Betcher was so good for him last year. Secondary should be really good. So, yeah, it's got to be O-line.
0: Yeah. Okay, so we'll continue down the list. Notre Dame. You gave us your level of confidence in them, what you liked about them, why you think they can go get a national title. What would it be about Notre Dame that you would potentially say could hold them back from getting it done?
1: Quarterback injury is number one. Their depth at quarterback's a problem. I would say the two and the three, or whoever, 2A, 2B, and they have a true freshman coming on campus now that might be able to serve as your two, but I that's dicey. So quarterback health is imperative. I think O-line's got a chance to be really good. I think tight ends will be really solid. I think receivers are better than they've had in the past. And then all three levels defensively are top shelf.
0: Yeah, that's a hard part for me, is because I think from overall athleticism and speed, they're catching up. I don't know if they're completely caught up when we talk about Oregon, Texas, teams like that, like Miami, A&M. I don't know if they're there yet. When just overall team speed, athleticism, because that was a glaring difference in years past, not last year, maybe even the year before, but years before that, they've closed that gap to a certain extent. I still may go with just a little bit of overall athleticism, but man, when you look at the edges, you look at the receivers, like you said, that have been upgraded, it's a lot closer than it's ever been. Whereas I viewed that as a little problematic prior. I think for me, this is just going to be staying healthy. And because I do think there could be some bigger drop-offs at different spots. We've seen how the O-line shakeups have had to hurt them in previous years. I do think you have, even though guys who have played, you're moving some positions up front. I want to see how that works out for them. But, man, there's a lot to like about Notre Dame right now. I mean, CJ Carr, he could be that guy. They've got the physicality. They've got that ruggedness that you worry about a little bit with the Texas. I think one aspect of Notre Dame that you will not be surprised by this, you will not be taken aback by this, that people don't mention when they talk about the advantages, is the play callers, and specifically on offense. Like, the O-line might have a problem. CJ Carr might not get there right out of the gate to start the season. The receivers may take some time to come on, but like, they got to do calm plays that can just flat get it done at the end of the day.
1: 100%.
0: So there's a lot to like about Notre Dame. You talk about nitpicking. I think that's one you're really nitpicking there. What about Georgia?
1: I still think edge is a concern with the injury to Amaris. I think that's something that, and you can tell me, oh, Chris Cole, just slide up.
0: No, you can't play in there all the time.
1: No.
0: I get that. I do think Quintavious Johnson gives you some help there.
1: Like, receivers are going to naturally be a bit of a concern until we see Canyon do it. Like, I'm confident in their receiver group in general, but they lost some really good players off that group last year. Man, I don't know.
0: Do you think Georgia needs to be elite on the edge and at wide receiver to win a national title?
1: Probably.
0: Could they be just good there and win a national title?
1: When was the last
0: team? If the O-line shapes out the way we think it could, I think they can escape the you know, the thought in today's college football of you better be big time at receiver if you're going to win games, because they have the tight ends to offset it. And if they have the run game and the mobility at quarterback to offset it, I don't think they have to be, hey, who's going to take the attention from the safety all the time and force them to play you different. I think they can manage their way around that. The edges is a little bit more concerning because I don't know if they're just going to be dominant up front. I think they can be good up front. I think Elijah Griffin could end up being dominant one day. Xavier McLeod, I think, is potentially getting there on his way. Jordan Hall is just going to be a good D tackle.
1: Yeah.
0: Gabe Harris is going to help you at multiple spots. But if they're not dominant inside and you have to keep Chris Cole off the ball a little bit more than you want to, would it be enough? Now, here's the benefit that Georgia has that maybe some other folks don't have. It's Ellis Robinson at corner and K.J. Bolden at safety. K.J. Bolden is not going to put him in the category of Caleb Downs, but he allows you to do some different things. So that secondary could allow maybe a little bit of lack of edge presence to add more, do more up front, be a little bit more aggressive, and therefore be of big benefit to Georgia in a different way.
1: Yeah. Well, I think the depth is always a little concern too. In the SEC, you could probably apply the same thing to Texas. Like, you're going to get beat up, dude. You're going to have some, like Amaris Williams going down. If you lose a defensive tackle, it doesn't really matter which one. I mean, they lost Jordan Hall last year. You know, Gabe Harris was out with turf toe. Like, they just weren't the same team with a couple guys going out. And you would traditionally think, man, Georgia depth-wise is off the charts. They're not as deep as they've been. Like, that I think, is maybe a slight concern. But all in all, man, they're a pretty safe bet.
0: I would look at them as pretty safe as well if you're thinking about projecting them out to win a national championship, having what it takes. We mentioned Indiana. The concern, probably the replacements, just the guys that are gone. I mean, you're replacing some big-time receivers, a couple big-time O-linemen, a massive quarterback. There's a lot of star power gone, even though maybe all of college football didn't view them as stars the way they should have. That's going to be tough to replace. I would imagine that would be it for me, is just replacing the dudes that you had on that team a year ago.
1: Yeah, I think that's fair. I think that they also had, and look, I think the toughest thing for Indiana is the fact that everybody's studying now. You know, like, I mean, everyone's going to spend a ton of time on Indiana. And like, all right, we got to learn their processes. We got to learn their defense, offense. Like, and we'll know them like the back of their hand. That's like what we had to deal with in 2010. Like, everyone had an unbelievable plan for us because it was like, that's all anyone did for an entire year was study how do we neutralize Alabama? How do we make Alabama play left-handed? How do we do this? How do we do that? I think that's the type of attention that Indiana's going to get now, and that makes perfect sense. Ultimately, I'm a little concerned about replacing the quality at wide receiver. I think Omar Cooper was big time. I thought Elijah Surratt was big time. I think Charlie Becker's great, but he's only ever been the number three. Can he be a number one? Sure. I think he's a top 10 receiver coming back in college football. I'm a big believer in him, but it's a big responsibility to go from being the three to the one.
0: Yep.
1: Like, think about John Metchie at Alabama, for example. Was a great player as a number three for a really, really long time. Probably never was the one. You know, it was probably J-Mo that became the one that year. You know, going from three to one is tough. You're probably better suited being a Robin to someone else's Batman. There's nothing wrong with that. Maybe Nick Marsh is that guy for them who transferred down from Michigan State. So that would be my only question. I think quarterbacks can be fine. I think O-line's going to be good. Lose top two running backs, but I'm not concerned with the type of guys they try to go after. I like the additions they made. So there's not a ton of questions there, but I do think their schedule's harder too.
0: That is also fair. Not necessarily part of the team that we're looking at, but it's a fair statement as to kind of where they are, maybe what they could end up being. All right, let's keep this practice going. We'll do it on the other side. More teams inside the preseason top 10. Our biggest concern that could prevent them from winning a national title. We'll continue that conversation next right here on Jocks.
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0: All right, welcome back in. McElroy and Kubik in the morning, Friday, June 12th, 9:30 on Jocks. Super Sofa Game of the Week coming up towards the end of the show today. We will pick one game to watch over the weekend. You give it to us. You let us know what it is. Or we let you know what ours is, and it can only be one. But first, Chris Hummer going to join us on the Higginbotham Hotline. A fascinating write-up on the new world order of NIL, where money is going, what it's being spent on, and how different that is. Chris, where did you get the idea for this article first? Like, what was the thing that you sort of heard of or were told about that made you investigate this a little bit further and decide that you needed to let people know kind of how schools are spending their money in new ways?
9: The unofficial visit part came from just conversations with people in college football, mostly either coaches or front office personnel complaining about it. To be honest, because, I mean, same as y'all, I'm sure you have a lot of conversations with people during the offseason just shooting the shit. And that just came up quite a bit, especially in April and May, as recruits across the country were taking these visits. And it became very clear that, I know under-the-table recruiting has always happened, but in the NIL era, it's been kicked up quite a bit for unofficial visits and how teams manage to get people on campus, both so, legally and illegally.
0: Yeah, let me sort of set the table for the folks that don't understand this. You laid out in your article that essentially a player who you want to come visit your school unofficially, where official visit you can cover everything, the players are basically asking, what are you going to pay me to come visit your school? This is a real thing, correct?
9: Yeah, it happens all the time. And to be clear, just for people who don't follow recruiting day to day, official visits, as you said, you can pay for whatever. Like, those are extravagant. But unofficial visits, you're not allowed to pay for anything, basically. You can't pay for flights, can't pay for hotels, can't pay for gas money. And in this era, especially for 4- and 5-star recruits, like, it's become a pretty infrequent occurrence for a recruit not to get that at least reimbursed. Whether it's this collective kind of cutting you up an NIL deal to get you on campus, or it's something happening under the table, like with cash, recruits are often getting these trips paid for. It's just like one extra thing in this era of NIL, which is kind of ironic. You would think $100,000, like making six figures right out of high school, would cut out some of the improper benefit stuff, but it's just kind of kicked up more in this era.
1: You referenced private jets being used and flying people to a music festival and going on cruise ships, sending them on cruises to avoid going on more visits. I mean, what's the wildest thing you came across?
9: The cruise thing was a pretty next level one. That happened in this era. The music festival thing happened a couple of years ago, but that one was my favorite, where you're putting a kid and his friends on a private jet to go to a music festival. And then on top of that, they're changing his phone plan for him and his family, so the coach recruiting him doesn't have his like new phone number for a week. That was my favorite anecdote of all of them. But that's just kind of like, I mean, those are crazy out of the box examples. You don't see that happen for many kids. It doesn't take a lot to understand that those are some of the top recruits in the country when you're talking about those situations specifically. But even for like, if you're like a top 100 recruit and like you're making a long flight to go see an unofficial for somebody and they have a creative collective, like you're probably going to get $4,000 or $5,000 in an NIL contract to make, sign a couple autographs or kind of make a couple social media posts about your visits. Like, it's become very commonplace. Not everybody does it. Not every recruit commands it. Not every recruit asks for it, but it's certainly become very prevalent to the point where like colleges are getting told no often because they're not willing to cover the cost of somebody's trip.
0: What's the most creative way that you have heard about a school finding a way to get a kid money before they've actually shown up to play football for them?
9: Well, creative. I mean, this didn't have anything to do with this story, but
0: parentheses illegal.
9: Well, I had a example of somebody getting shipped, or essentially shipped some cash in a FedEx box and get it dropped off on their front doorstep. But that wasn't for a recruit. That was for a transfer. So I didn't make the story, but like it, you can get really creative in this era, I think, but usually it's kind of a standard issued thing. Like your 7-on-7 coach, your high school coach gets the reimbursement money and takes you. Maybe your mom gets slipped an envelope of cash on the way out the door. It's still that sort of thing, in addition to the like actual contracts that you see. I laid that out in the story as well. So it can vary.
0: I think, Chris, that's maybe one of the bigger takeaways here is for all the folks who maybe are understanding that NIL is pay for play in a lot of ways, and guys are getting more than maybe what people believe or college football officials had led us to believe, is this whole Wu-Tang Clan cream cash rules everything around me world still exists in college football. Like, there's still envelopes, there's still boxes, there's still duffel bags of cash that are being exchanged, correct?
9: Yeah, absolutely. In an era where everybody can pay, right? And if your numbers are all pretty similar, and it's changed a little bit this cycle, but for the most part, schools have had high school athletes slotted by position for the most part, because the majority of these guys, except for your top 100 recruits, aren't going to be on your 2-deep right away, so they're slotted. So school's only willing to pay a certain amount for those guys, and those are usually pretty similar from school to school. You still have to figure out a way to separate yourself from somebody else, and obviously relationships still matter, probably not as much as they used to in recruiting, but they still do. But yeah, I mean, part of relationships is getting them on campus and getting time face to face. And some of these families like simply can't afford it or aren't willing to pay for these trips unless you help cover it for them. So yeah, this is one of the many examples of kind of under the table stuff still happening.
1: So what are you hearing about high school kids? I mean, you already talked about getting paid to come take a visit and maybe some appearance deals that are set up for your visit to help reimburse expenses and things like that. What are kids getting as high school players long before the recruiting process even starts to heat up?
9: You mean in terms of like what they're getting to visit or what they're getting in terms of their NIL contracts?
1: Well, like how can they start paying kids while they're in high school? And CSC involved? Like, how does that all work?
9: Well, so 50 of the 50 states right now, 45 of them allow NIL deals for high school athletes. It can vary in terms of what's allowed, when they're allowed to take it. For example, I live in Texas. You have to be 17 to have an NIL deal as a high school athlete here. In other states, you can start it as early as like 14 or 15. When you're doing it legally, you're seeing schools essentially write up contracts for guys to come visit, for example, and you pay them an appearance fee to show up at a tailgate, or you pay them to sign some footballs and you can get paid that way. You also see situations where schools are paying their commits essentially through their collective month by month to not only essentially keep their commitment, but essentially start their contract early. So you help kind of keep them on board throughout the process. Schools are paying for commits to come up for the weekend, essentially to hang out with their future classmates or attend spring practice. It can really vary in terms of what they're getting compensated for, but they are getting compensated. A lot of times, like with those NIL contracts, it can be legal. Like, teams have gotten very creative in the way they structure those through their collectives on the outside, but there's also a lot of the more traditional cash payments happening as well.
0: I'm interested in who pushes back. Have you heard any schools that have said, no, we're not handing over cash for a kid to come take an unofficial visit? We're not giving in to some of the demands that other schools are sort of folding on and are throwing cash around, maybe being a little bit irresponsible just to get guys on campus, or, you know, just to get guys to come even to an official visit. Is there much of that? Do you hear any of that?
9: Yeah, there are definitely some schools that don't participate. I mean, it doesn't take a lot of like imagination to come up with like I feel comfortable saying it. I've heard multiple times Clemson doesn't participate in this world, for example. That's just one example, but there are plenty of others. And then you also have schools where they say they don't, and then like if the right recruit is involved, like I've heard they might, like, you know what I mean? So I think some of it's situational. Some schools don't do it as often. Some schools administratively are very worried that this could get them caught by the NCAA and the CSC, and CSC enforcement is still very much an open question of what it's going to look like for these high school contracts. You have schools that are still on sanctions from previous administrations or coaches who have had a history of this, are also much more cautious about it. So it's very situational, but it got to the point in terms of talking to people around the sport where I felt like it happened so much that it kind of had to be covered, because it's happening, I would say, at the majority of schools in the Power Four, for sure. Like, these guys are not paying for their visits unofficially very often if you're a top recruit at going to the majority of these schools.
1: Finally, for me, as you look at where things are going and the possible, I guess, more infrastructure being behind the CSC, do you anticipate maybe some more guardrails being involved when it comes to visits and some of these backroom dealings?
9: I think it's going to be always difficult to monitor backroom dealings in a way, but you would think there would be more aggressive governance as the CSC gets more resources. The CSC declined to do an interview for the story with me. I know they have a database of high school NIL deals. You're them as soon as you enroll within 14 days. Talking to people across the sport, it's very unclear what, if anything, they're going to do with those. You would think eventually they could enforce those if they choose to. I have not been told of many examples where they've gone after those high school NIL deals of yet. They might step it up in the future, but honestly, until I think governance in college athletics, as we're seeing with many situations right now, is very hit and miss, and as long as you see situations where breaking the rules benefits you, or suing in the court of law benefits you after you broke a rule, you're going to see teams continue to really push the boundary until you see an extreme pushback. And I just don't think the NCAA or the CSC is in position to push back in an extreme way at this point.
0: Chris, great stuff, man. It's an interesting article. I don't think a lot of people, I think Greg and I had some ideas of what was taking place. I don't think people understand the extent to which this is going on and happening. It's cool that you laid it out for us and gave us some better insight. Let's catch up again soon.
9: Appreciate it, y'all.
0: There you go. Chris Hummer, @Chris_Hummer. Follow him on Twitter, national college football writer for CBS Sports and 247. I mean, could you imagine being a recruit and being able to say, I'm not coming down this weekend unless we get 10 grand.
1: Leverage.
0: That means I couldn't. I loved when Tennessee said, hey, do you want to come to the Georgia game this weekend? Or when Alabama said, hey, are you going to be able to make it to the Georgia game, this whatever game this weekend? Like the
1: Why
0: LSU
1: do you only
0: game,
1: see Georgia
0: like,
1: on the road?
0: It's the only team I wanted to go watch play. I told you, I'm big on Georgia this year. Big Georgia guy. You know, when Auburn said, hey, Florida's in town this weekend, you want to come watch the game? Like, you had to do nothing to twist my arm to go do that. If I was available, I was going to go to a game somewhere. And I realize it's not in season right now, but a lot of these unofficial visits are happening now. And you think about, too, in the summer, when you don't have school, a lot of these kids are just doing their own tour. So you take a week to go do these unofficial visits, you knock out four or five, you're getting 15, 20 grand a visit, like all of a sudden you're in very different shape.
1: Yeah.
0: As far as what you have.
1: Well, in all seriousness, part of the story too, that makes sense. Like, I mean, I remember when we used to go and look, we lived in Dallas. It was a lot cheaper to fly back then, I feel like. And you know, it was a little bit cost prohibitive to go on unofficial visits. Like we went to a few, we didn't go on as many as I probably would have liked to have gone on because it was cost prohibitive.
0: Yeah.
1: And we had the means. Like I wouldn't say came from a real wealthy family by any stretch, but like we had the means to be able to take some unofficial visits in the summer before my senior year. But most of those were local. Getting to Lubbock was not difficult. Drive over there, getting to Waco, getting to Austin, getting to College Station, getting to Stillwater, getting to Norman. Like going and driving was a big part of what we did. And it was in the summer. Taking an official visit in the fall, I didn't take any in the fall. I took one. I took officials in the fall and officials in the spring, but only the unofficials were in the summer. And those, I could see where those would add up. You know, a couple $100 here, a couple $1,000 here. Getting on a plane to go on unofficial was like unheard of. You know, didn't really do that. Did that, I think, twice. Once to Stanford. And then where else? An unofficial. Once to Ole Miss. An unofficial, so flew to Memphis and drove down. Like, that was it. I think I only took two unofficials that I flew to.
0: Yeah.
1: What about you? Did you take a lot to fly?
0: I didn't take any that I flew on, no.
1: Yeah.
0: Like, I can't imagine being in the situation I was in high school in Oregon saying, hey, man, we'd love to you come out on an unofficial visit. Like,
8: I'd love that, too.
0: Yeah, that's not going to happen.
8: But I can't.
0: Yeah, no. Not going to be able to do that. Like USC, UCLA would have been cool to go out there to unofficial, but it wasn't going to happen. Official visit probably would have, but I wasn't going to be able to get on a plane and go to Washington for an unofficial visit. Like it just wasn't going to take place. And recruiting was very different then. It was totally. Much more regional.
1: It's very regional.
0: But it's wild to see these kids are getting this kind of money just to go show up and hang out and do photo shoots and walk around campus for 2-3 days.
1: But the social media of you being on campus can be beneficial. So it makes sense. Like, I get it.
0: It was wild, too, how Chris was saying that the schools want these kids to post this stuff as much as the kids want to post this stuff. You want everybody else to want to do it, too. The FOMO is what you want for the other recruits. And I'm sure that works. All right, when we come back, Super Sofa Game of the Week. You only get one this weekend. We got some real nice ones to choose from. Next on Jocks.
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10: Ozempic.
0: All right, welcome back in. McElroy and Kubelik in the morning. Get to our Super Sofa Game of the Week here in just a moment. 9:49 Friday, June 12th, getting you set for the weekend. A lot to choose from as far as what you're going to watch this weekend. First, outfielder Bristol Carter has entered the transfer portal for the Auburn baseball team. 289, 31 stolen bases this year. Vegas went down to Carolina last night in the Stanley Cup Finals. Carolina now leads the series 3-2. Heck of a comeback there for Carolina.
1: It's been an unbelievable series.
0: Did you see the Florida renovation project?
1: Yeah, 1.4B. How you feel about it?
0: It's wild to see the renderings.
1: I haven't seen the renderings yet. All I saw, all I did was read the
0: article. Suites all the way around it.
1: Really?
0: It's it looks awesome, but you just, like, $1.45 billion, you're like, did you just build a new stadium?
11: Whew, you would think.
1: Can't put lipstick on a swamp.
0: This is the swamp, though.
1: Yeah.
0: You don't want to get rid of that.
1: Can't do it.
0: It looks awesome. I mean, it's going to be, I imagine it's going to be lengthy, but the place is, it's going to look a little bit different in a very cool way.
11: At that point, you cocktail parties got to be there now, right? I mean, you spend all this money just to give one game to Jacksonville?
0: You would hope so. I think there are a lot of people on both sides that want that to happen and that become an actual home-and-home game. Do you want that to be a home-and-home?
1: Yeah, I kind of. I don't have anything against a really, really good neutral site venue. But to me,
0: you need that swimming pool up in the stands.
1: Well, the Jacksonville Stadium to me is nothing against Jacksonville. It's a corporate. It feels corporate, like the Cotton Bowl where Oklahoma and Texas play. I feel like I'm going back in time, 10 years or 100 years. You know what I mean? Just the stadium is just decrepit in some ways.
0: Do you hear like Huey Lewis in the news when you walk in? Got to get back in time.
1: Yeah, no, not quite that.
0: No? Okay,
1: I feel like I need to go like. Go to the Soda Jerk and get like a nice pop, you know, like I feel like I need to get, you know what I mean? Like, it's like you're walking into a venue that feels 100 years old and has had very few things done to it to upgrade the and enhance the experience.
11: Shop at a five and dime.
1: Yes. Yep.
0: Get the old root beer float.
1: Yep.
0: All right. If you are lacking energy, getting poor sleep, you want to go back in time.
1: The Twilight Zone.
0: There you go. 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Let's get to our Super Sofa Game of the Week. Gregory, you get one. One game to watch this weekend, which is it?
1: Just one.
0: That's it.
1: I only get one.
0: Only one.

0: of the week. John, you only get one.
1: For me, I will take Choi's first ever game in Omaha in the College World Series. 1 o'clock. Actually, gets going later on today.
0: That might be the earliest Super Sofa game of the weekend we've ever had.
1: It is, but hey, I know I'll get at least one more, but I'd rather take this one because I think these are probably the two most fun teams to watch. 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
0: So nobody's taking Ole Miss North Carolina College World Series tonight.
1: Pass.
0: Nobody's taking Oklahoma at Bama College World Series tomorrow.
2: I want to take that one. I just thought that was one John was going to take.
0: Nobody's taking Texas Georgia in the College World Series tomorrow night.
2: Well, we know where you're going. You're
0: nobody,
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1: Yeah.
0: The Stanley Cup Finals.
1: Lord Stanley.
0: Nobody's taking Game 5 of the NBA Finals Saturday night 7:30 on ABC.
2: And nobody's taking UFL Championship. 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
0: I will take live tackle football on my television for a championship.
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0: I'll take the UFL championship game Saturday, 2 p.m. on ABC.
2: Bama's going to dust that rating.
0: Live tackle football.
2: Bama's going to dust that rating, baby. Let's go. I'm switching mine now. I'm taking Bama.
0: So you're not
2: Oklahoma.
0: An American.
2: Not an American. I'm an Alabamian, baby.
0: You're a Paraguayan.
2: I'm an Alabamian.
0: There's a lot.
2: Texas, California by birth, Texas by race, Alabama by choice.
0: A lot of great sports to choose from this weekend. 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We'll talk some College World Series. We'll talk, obviously, continued fallout from the Texas Tech Brendan Sorsby situation and UFL title game. 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

0: It is 10 o'clock. Welcome in the Friday edition of Three Man Front on Deck. Hope you are well as we get ready for another very busy weekend in the world of sports. We'll talk to Wimp Sanderson coming up at 10:30. We'll go to Omaha at 11 o'clock. Talk to Roger Hoover, the voice of the Alabama baseball team, as they get ready for action tomorrow for the first time since 1999. Later on, Barrett Salee, big series coming up. As the Braves got rained out last night in Chicago, that will be made up in August. They're in the lovely city of New York City taking on the Metropolitans this weekend. Unfortunately, could not help you out yesterday.
1: That's all right.
0: Juan Soto decided he was going to show up yesterday, drove in a couple runs, hit the game-winning home run in the eighth inning. So the Mets salvaged the final game of our three-game series. So maybe you guys can go take care of business this weekend.
1: I hope so. Three. I didn't want to watch them last night anyways, just the way that they had played the last two nights. But look, I'm counting my lucky stars. My wife, she was disappointed we didn't have Braves baseball last night. So hopefully we'll get one in tonight.
0: Did y'all watch World Cup last night?
1: A little bit of World Cup. Congratulations, by the way.
0: Oh, yes. Nice. First half of the Mexico game.
1: Teammates, friends, they support each other.
0: Yeah, it was big.
1: And that's the only reason I was watching Mexican soccer yesterday.
0: Trust me, on my way home, that was the only reason that I had it on my phone.
1: Yeah. but a nice first period goal.
0: It was. It was early, and there was not a lot of drama going into halftime. So, yeah, that was.
1: Ghana had some. They had some holes in the defense.
0: I noticed that, too.
1: Yes. It will get tougher.
0: Well, just when you thought, okay, maybe we're going to be quiet on the Sorsby case for just a little while. No. Texas Tech decided last night to release a 22-minute hostage video. Because that's what it looked like.
1: Yes.
0: Did it not?
1: Yes.
0: It was a hostage video.
1: It was.
0: Like the rest of college football, you are holding us hostage. Let us explain to you what the issue is.
1: That's really good, Pat.
0: It's like, wow. I mean, I watched it. I laughed. I cried only because it was so bad. And then I walked away going, what just happened to 22 minutes of my life? So we pulled out, extrapolated two cuts for you.
1: I feel like he really reinforced integrity, though, Pat.
0: Yeah, he sure did. Let's start with the athletics director. Or do you want to start with the president? Who do you want to start? Your pick. Dealer's choice. What do you want to do?
1: Let's go in order of rank.
0: Okay, you want to go president?
1: I want to go president first.
0: All right, that is Lawrence Chovanec. He is the president. If you're not familiar with Dr. Chovanec, he's a four-decade lifer at Texas Tech University. He has a Master's of Science degree in mathematics from Texas A&M. He's an Aggie with his master's degree. This is what he had to say about NCAA gambling rules and Brennan Sorsby.
2: We did ask the NCAA to consider modifying or changing their policies when we wrote that letter walking him back. But I think we have to recognize that the rules in place now were made long before there were millions of young people walking around with a legal gambling apparatus in their pocket. And that our consideration today needs to take into account the fact of medically diagnosed conditions and the circumstances in which they live. And so I'm very proud to be sitting here with these colleagues supporting Brendan. But that support goes way beyond this room.
0: That was the president of Texas Tech University. I think we have to recognize the rules in place now were made long before there were millions of young people walking around with a legal gambling apparatus in their pocket.
1: So if I send an inappropriate picture to someone, is that okay? Because we couldn't do that before the iPhone, before you had a camera on your phone. So
3: yeah, they need to change the laws.
1: Let's blame the apparatus.
3: Just because something's legal now doesn't mean that there aren't consequences for doing it.
0: By the way, there are plenty of states where you cannot wager on your phone because it's not legal. Just want to point that out. Also, friendly reminder, he voted to rescind the NCAA policy last year to allow athletes to bet on pro sports. Then he came back and changed it. So,
1: yeah.
0: All right, let's go to integrity. The athletic director. A seven-paragraph explanation earlier this week by Kirby Hocutt. A lot of people wondered, hey, why don't you just do a press conference? You know, let people ask you questions. Well, obviously, they had this hostage video ready to go for release last night. This is Kirby Hocutt, the athletics director, the former chair of the college football playoff. This is what he had to say about the integrity of this situation.
4: I would say there's no reason whatsoever to question the integrity of our athletics department or the competitive product that we put on the fields or on the courts each and every time that we go out. Integrity of the game is sacred. And that's why we've gone to such great lengths to ensure the monitoring and the compliance measures are in place for Brendan's return that Grant talked about. And as Grant described, Brendan is complying.
0: Okay. So if you start talking about, once again, the integrity, no one is questioning the integrity of Texas Tech as a university. What you're asking the question is, you are yet to tell us why. Give us an explanation why Brendan Sorsby needs to play quarterback at your university. That's what we're waiting for. They're not answering the question. We're all about, we've said it a million times on this show, we're all about the health of this young man. Keep him on scholarship. Give him all the health assistance that he needs. Pay for his, you know, rehabilitation, whatever you want to do. We're not saying, you know, throw him to the streets and not be a part of the university environment. We're not saying that at all. But not one single time has any of these individuals, including the four people that you saw on video yesterday, give an explanation why Texas Tech is compelled to allow him to play.
1: Well, the closest thing we've gotten is a couple of different statements, and it has to do with taking him out of a structured environment at this time. And as I laid out yesterday on the show, and anybody could, it doesn't mean you take him out of a structured environment. You're still there around the program. You're still getting the help that you need. But you're right, Pat, justifying why it is so imperative for him to play this season can't answer the question because you know what the answer is.
0: They continue to beat the point home to us that they're all about supporting their players. They said that Sorsby now has software on his phone. They monitor him. They prevent him from going to certain sites. But once again, there's no explanation of why he has to play in a football game. We understand everything else you're trying to support him with, but nothing about him actually being on the field playing quarterback. No one has given an explanation why. Texas Tech's plan, ultimately, and this comes from the Director of Student Athlete Health and Wellness. He was one of the guys on the video last night. They have put a custodian on his personal finances, obviously where they can monitor to make sure he's not transferring money to someone that potentially could wager. They're monitoring his technology, his devices, to ensure that he cannot place a wager.
1: That's great. And if I was Brendan Sorsby, yeah, maybe this was your rock bottom and this is your wake-up call. You're not going to do it again. But it still doesn't erase that you consistently broke a rule and you knew that you were breaking a rule and you used other people to try to get around the system so you wouldn't be found out. Did you seek out treatment? No, you got treatment because you got caught. Let's just get down to the facts. You're not fooling anybody with this stuff.
0: This was not a minor violation. I want to reiterate, Sorsby placed more than 9,000 bets, over $90,000, which is a violation of NCAA rules. He wagered on his own team at least 40 times, not just once by accident, 40 times. This was premeditated. Sorsby also funneled more than $65,000 to others to place bets on his behalf, and much of it occurred while he was under the legal age to wager.
1: Triple whammy.
0: Those are the facts. Like what I just said, that is, well, not me making this up. That's the facts of the case.
1: If I'm one of the kids, the student athletes, or the parents of those kids in Iowa, where my kid, their eligibility is done, and they made a dumb mistake, and they've owned up to it, and they had to pay that price. But I'm sitting there, I'm looking in Lubbock, Texas, and going, are you kidding me? Really? Because this guy's got $5 million attached to him? That's why we're doing this? My kid, who knows? But what about the others that were subject to this rule? They broke the rule. They paid the penalty.
0: They did. Because there was a consequence to their actions. Whereas now you're saying, okay, just don't play against Abilene Christian and Oregon State. And, yeah, we'll be good to go. TCU football, Conrad, they had a good time last night on social media.
3: Yeah, they were having a good time with it, with the the sorry I'm not watching all that, but happy for you, or sorry it happened. You know,
5: that was
3: classic,
5: my favorite tweet.
3: A classic meme.
1: Yeah.
3: So they were having fun with that. But yeah, a lot of people were having fun with that. I guess I'm going to go out on a limb here, though. I personally feel, and maybe it'll happen again in the future and I'll be proven wrong, but if you have to call together your president, your athletic director, the head coach of your football team, and your health and wellness director, whatever his official title was, to do a 22-minute long video explaining why a player is playing for your program in a given season, that guy probably shouldn't be playing.
1: No.
3: Just going to go out on a limb on that one.
0: And if he was found ineligible, let's say he never went to court, guess what his penalty would be? Probably in an NFL minicamp right now. Don't forget that.
1: Mm-hmm.
0: We're not talking about some slappy that has no chance whatsoever of potentially playing professional football. Like, if the NCAA, if that judge would have come back on Monday and said, you know what? Nope, you're not getting the injunction. It's over. Guess what Sorsby's doing? He's working out for teams. He's looking at a supplemental draft coming up. And he's probably going to be in somebody's camp probably by the end of July. It's exactly what the situation is. That would be his punishment. So we're not talking about someone like this is his last opportunity to play any type of competitive football.
3: But according to the president, Pat, he'd been working his entire life for this opportunity.
0: To play quarterback at Texas Tech?
3: They can't take away his career.
0: Yeah.
3: That was their defense.
0: Landrum and I were listening to a radio show in Lubbock, Texas this morning. Just like when Nick Saban retired, when Hugh Freeze gets fired. I know that we have a lot of listeners, a lot of viewers on YouTube. They like to kind of gauge or get the pulse of what our fans down here in the Deep South think about certain situations. So we sat in my office a good 30 minutes or so prior to our broadcast today, and we were listening to the number one show in Lubbock, Texas, because we're just like, okay, let's see what these guys are saying. And to my surprise, you know, these guys were very level-headed, and they basically said, look, if you're a Texas Tech person, and obviously you're all about, you know, circling the wagons and being about the double T, as they call it out there in Lubbock, that's learned that today, a lot of double T talk.
1: Yes.
0: They basically said, look, we didn't need that video last night. We're a firm supporter of Texas Tech and Brendan Sorsby, but we did not need that video last night.
1: It makes it look worse.
0: So we just didn't need it.
1: It does. It ekes of desperation. But it also kind of tells you where the climate is and what the temperature of maybe some of their supporters. I wouldn't doubt, because we had Alabama supporters that called into this show that said, look, I like Charles Bediako. I hope Alabama wins in basketball, but this is ridiculous. And there's Texas Tech fans that are level-headed that realize this is ridiculous. But the more the negative shadow is cast on that university, you will get more of those people going, this guy ain't worth it. Move on.
3: Worst PR team, Texas Tech, Diana Russini.
0: Might be the same firm.
3: They have both been terrible at their job.
1: Two that I would not hire.
3: No.
0: So that's the very latest on the Sorsby situation. Next week, the Big 12 presidents and chancellors are supposed to have a meeting. So we'll see exactly what's going to happen. You remember Brett Yormark's comment yesterday in a statement after a conference call in which he basically said that, I'm paraphrasing, that what you heard the other day against, you know, the athletic directors and what they said on their call, basically that was the same environment that you had yesterday in their meeting with some of the Big 12 executives. So we'll see what happens next week. But based on what you saw from TCU on social media, what you're hearing from other people around sports, I'll be honest with you, I think the Big 12 is actually going to do something.
1: I do too.
0: I have the feeling that they're going to, and then once again,
1: we'll get courtroom action.
0: Yeah, we're going to get courtroom action. And I just brought up the fact that Sorsby in the supplemental draft, see, this has to be settled pretty quickly for him.
1: Yep.
0: Because if you are going to have his supplemental draft, and if he's going to be a part of that, then you've got to get closure on this other piece of business, which is he going to be particularly eligible for the Big 12 season coming up? So time is ticking. But I do believe this will be back in court. Although, as we heard yesterday from the Attorney General of the state of Texas, who's running for Senate, who I'm sure Cody Campbell has given him plenty of money for his campaign in the state of Texas. He's obviously sending warning shots to the Big 12. You had Sorsby's attorney yesterday send notes and official word to the Big 12 that, you know, you're going to be in violation if you do this, and we're coming after you. So everybody's saber-rattling. This will end up in court again. I just cannot see how the majority of the conference wants something done and Brett Yormark and that council doesn't do anything. I just cannot see that not happening.
1: I'm right there with you. You got too many ticked off people that said this is not going to stand. And I'm sure that there's been some threats that have been conveyed to Brett Yormark with some of that leadership. But you know who's really getting screwed in all this? The Phil Steels, the Lindys, the Athlons.
0: Because all the magazines have already not sure what to do with Sorsby or not.
1: This changes our Big 12 preview.
0: So then what happens? These are all like legitimate Pat Ponders type questions. What if they come back in a negotiated situation and they said, okay, you got to sit out half the season? But see, to me, I would not be for that because it kind of dilutes the reason why you're giving him the six games to begin with.
1: Right. Yes. It does. But if it's going to be a six-game suspension, you got to serve it on the back half.
0: I like that. Not Abilene Christian and Oregon State.
1: We're going to let you play those.
0: Yeah, we're going to get you up. I don't even know their schedule, but I assume like Utah's and Arizona State's and people like that. Yeah. Let them sit out for those. Or maybe you just give them the option like they did John Harbaugh.
1: Oh, you just pick the games?
0: Just look at the schedule and just let us know which games you want to go to Panera and eat soup.
1: But that would eliminate you from the postseason because you don't know that yet. So you're going to be able to play in six games this year.
0: Yeah.
1: No postseason. Just six games. Pick your six games.
0: Mm-hmm. Well, College World Series coming up later today. It will get underway at 1:00. We'll go to Omaha next hour. Coach Wimp Sanderson at the bottom of the hour. Barrett Salee later on as well. Phone lines are ringing. We'll get to your calls. 1-800-239-WJOX. 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

0: How many Southeastern Conference states were mentioned in this song?
1: That is your lane, my friend, because you know all the words.
0: There's one, but there was one more. And they're in Omaha. Give you another hint.
2: When did they mention Lubbock?
0: Lubbock's not part of the Southeastern Conference.
2: No, I know. I just meant like what part of the song is.
0: I think in the new version that they updated a couple years ago,
2: the Billy Joel.
1: Did I just hear Swanee?
0: No, Swanee was not in there. And Swanee's not in Omaha.
1: There could be somebody from Swanee in Omaha. They like their baseball up there. Who else was it?
0: Ole Miss John Glenn.
1: Ah.
0: Brooklyn's got a winning team.
1: It goes too fast. You know all the words, don't you?
0: I do.
2: Do you really?
0: I do.
1: He does.
2: Was that one of your favorite songs growing up?
0: I mean, it hit when I was in high school, so that was just, you know.
1: Yeah.
0: It's one of those songs you heard all the time.
1: Yep.
0: Me being a history guy. Pretty cool.
1: That was really cool. Impressive.
0: Omaha, we get things started a little bit later today at 1 o'clock. West Virginia will take on the Troy Trojans. You know what was really cool? I was watching social media last night. And I remember when I was coaching baseball, you know, one of the cool things we did for the kids at All-Star time is, you know, we'd have a practice. And after practice, we'd have all the swag, you know, because we'd have bat bags, backpacks, you know, all of our uniforms and, you know, just some swag that the parents all chipped in and bought for the kids, you know, for the All-Star season.
1: To justify all the money that they pay?
0: Yes. And the Paris coaches.
1: Yeah. Yeah. That's right.
0: No, we didn't get any money for that. Anyway. But watching the Troy guys walk in after practice yesterday into the ballroom in their hotel with all the Adidas bags and everything from slides to, you know, T-shirts to just all the gear of being in Omaha. That was really cool watching those guys. I know every school does it, but especially with a school like Troy that does not have the same type of budget as all these other power four or five, you know, baseball conferences. It was really cool to see.
1: No, that is cool. I hope Barry McKnight made his way into that ballroom.
0: Yeah. Yeah. Well, we'll go to Omaha and we'll talk to the voice of the Alabama baseball team, Roger Hoover. He'll join the program coming up. So you got two games today, West Virginia at Troy. That's at 1:00. And then you'll have North Carolina and Ole Miss. So that will be a...
1: Ole Miss playing good baseball right now.
0: A very good matchup between those two. Alabama and Oklahoma, that will be tomorrow at 2:00. Georgia and Texas, that's the nightcap. I saw this, and this is crazy. Two of the coaches in this year's College World Series actually played in the College World Series.
1: Okay. Schlossnagel?
0: He did not.
1: Guy Georgia.
0: He did not.
2: Rob Vaughn.
0: He did not.
3: West Virginia.
1: Meade.
0: He did not. Schuyler Meade pitched for Louisville in the College World Series.
1: That's right.
0: So Troy's head coach. And the other was Mike Bianco at Ole Miss, played for LSU.
3: That's right.
1: Yeah. Mm-hmm.
0: So those are the only two coaches. Head coaches who played in the College World Series. Georgia is the online favorite, according to betonline.ag, from a Vegas perspective. North Carolina comes in with the second best odds. Texas, third best. Ole Miss and West Virginia are tied for the fourth best. Alabama next at 12-1. Oklahoma, 16-1. And Troy, 25-1. So for those in the Wiregrass, 25-1.
1: Yeah. Seems like really good value.
0: Yeah. For a team that was not even picked to go to the college baseball tournament this year, last team in, being able to do what they did in their regional and the super regional. So, yeah.
1: What a story that would be if they're able to make that deep run.
0: Yeah, it just makes some noise.
1: Get them in a title game.
0: You know, get this win today against West Virginia, and who knows. This is Georgia's first trip. Talking about SEC schools, we have a record 5 schools in. It's their first trip in the College World Series in 18 years. Texas is back in the College World Series for the 39th time.
1: It's insane.
0: As a school. This is their first appearance, though, since 2022. Ole Miss makes their 7th trip to Omaha. They won it back in 2022. Bama's first trip since 99. They were runner-up back in 83. Oklahoma. I did not realize this, but Oklahoma, they've got more appearances, you know, in the College World Series than Alabama does. Their 12th trip, first since 2022. So back in 2022, Texas and Oklahoma both made it when Ole Miss won the national championship, but both of those teams were in the Big 12. Mm-hmm. They were not SEC.
1: Well, Oklahoma's a strong baseball program. It tells you something when Sonny Galloway got them to a College World Series.
0: Yeah.
1: If you remember the minute he was at Auburn,
0: mm-hmm.
1: did not go well. On any front, I don't think that went well.
0: Yeah, that was not the best.
1: Nope. But we were introduced to his family.
0: Yes. We'll have to tell
1: great them. Story I wish I could tell on the air. But anyways.
0: Yeah. The Protect College Sports Act, that reared its head yesterday afternoon. It appears that we're going to get a fancy meeting coming up midweek next week. The Senate Commerce Committee, they're announcing a markup. If you're not familiar what a markup is, the markup is in which they have a committee meeting. The committee typically starts on the base draft of the 111 pages that we have gotten that you can review at your leisure this weekend while people aren't doing anything. Then you're going to debate, and then you're going to amend. Members will debate the bill. They're going to offer amendments. They vote to accept or reject each proposed change. So if the good man from the state of Alabama, Landrum Roberts, he would like to propose an amendment.
1: Come to order.
0: And then he proposes it, and then the rest of them debate it. And then they vote on that particular amendment that Landrum Roberts from the great state of Alabama would like to put in the bill. And then that's how these bills get bigger. That's how bills get smaller. This is what's called the markup. Then they'll have a final vote of the session of the committee, and then the committee then votes on whether to report the bill favorably to the full House or the Senate. So if it gets out of the committee and everybody votes on it next week, then it could be pushed up to the Senate, in which at that point in time, let the fun begin.
1: They get the bill. There's just Band-Aids. There's tape, coffee stains, a lot of whiteout, a lot of mark-throughs. It's going to be a I can't wait to see what they come up with.
0: This will be Thursday at 9 a.m. What's also interesting is that they've got two hearings that's going to go on that morning, according to the congressional calendar. It will be this about the Protect College Sports Act by Cantwell and Cruz, and then immediately following, in which, because Cruz is the chairman of the Senate Committee for Commerce, Science, and Transportation, so he does a lot. They're going to have Coast Guard promotions. So you got, let's save college sports.
1: Yep.
0: And then, by the way, we're going to offer some promotions to the some Coast Guard dudes.
1: That's a great for the Coast Guard people.
0: Yes, absolutely. But I got a feeling that's going to be a very small portion of the morning.
1: Yeah. Do we go ahead and we let those fine men and women go?
0: You might
1: like, going about
0: like have lunch and maybe come back early afternoon.
1: Yeah,
0: you know that kind
2: See,
0: of thing.
2: See, I was thinking, y'all got any ideas for the bill while you're here? Any yeah. suggestions?
0: They might have some common sense. They might throw into the bill.
2: Where'd you go to school? Yeah, SEC school? No, we don't need your input in this.
1: They
2: one,
1: probably want to run through that one first because by the time they yes. go through that bill, there might not be anything left.
0: So the Senate Commerce Committee markup of the Protect College Sports Act, that will take place Thursday morning at 9 a.m. in D.C.
1: Now, the text line is open. I know we got the Coach Wimp Sanderson coming up, presented by Crayonworks. Text line is open, 205-834-9450. Our buddy Ben from Scotland says, great job destroying the nonsense coming out of Texas Tech. Solid takes by all of you. Thank you, Ben. Pat's from Ireland.
0: It's okay.
1: Y'all get along, right?
0: Yeah. Right across the bay.
1: The coach, Wim Sanderson, joins us next.
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5: Another rainy day, another wild storm rolling through Trustful. 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

0: It keeps spinning. Coach Wim Sanderson is going to join the program momentarily, brought to you by Crane Works. Just a reminder, the College World Series gets underway at 1 o'clock this afternoon as the Troy Trojans and the West Virginia Mountaineers make their first ever appearance in Omaha playing the College World Series, and those two teams will get together. That is a 1 o'clock first pitch, and then tonight, the nightcap, 6 o'clock, will be North Carolina taking on the Ole Miss Rebels.
1: It's the Coach Wimp Sanderson, and Coach joins us each and every Friday at this time, presented by our great friends at Craneworks.
2: Lift it, load it, grade it, grind it, move it, haul it, rig it, dig it, Craneworks, Rental Works, yeah, the big dog's got it.
3: Wimp Sanderson on Three Man Front is brought to you by Craneworks. Lift it, buy it, rent it, the big dog's got it. And now, Wimp Sanderson.

0: Hey, Coach.
1: Well, two of my favorite people are dumb as a red rock, both of you guys.
2: Oh, no. What do we do now?
0: At least you started out with favorite. That's great.
2: Yeah.
1: Somebody told me that y'all didn't bet on the Knicks at the halftime of the game the other night.
0: Get on, Pat.
2: Coach, man, if we had done that, we'd have been taking you out to Nicky's West.
1: We'd be owning Jocks, wouldn't we?
0: Yes.
2: Yes.
0: Yes, we would.
1: I'm cotton picking, believe me. Y'all didn't bet. You think anybody did that?
2: Oh, man.
0: I don't know.
2: I'm sure there was some New York hardcore fan, right, Coach? Probably did it just because their love of the team.
1: Well, maybe he'd been drinking or something. Maybe 29 down or something.
0: Coach,
1: like that.
0: Was that more impressive on the Knicks side or more of a choke job on the Spurs side?
1: A little bit of both. Anytime you win, it's the players win, and anytime you lose, it's the coach's fault. that's the way life is with coaches. I don't know. They shot the ball so well in the first half, and I didn't think the Knicks got to them very well defensively in the first half. I had Tim Floyd on my show today. He's very good and knows a lot about that. And so in the second half, if you want to blame it on the coach, and you can say they needed to buy a little bit more time on each possession before they shot it. I don't mean freeze the ball, but move the basketball on each possession before they shot it. Because they lost. If they had, you know, had shot it real quick again and had made it, you said, why'd they shoot it so quick? You know, there's all kind of excuses there, but it's just a situation where y'all tell me, it was almost like a college game.
2: It was.
1: Because of the atmosphere. You know, Kentucky and Tennessee and all places I had to play. Miramont, those places. Didn't it feel like a college game to y'all as far as the crowd was concerned?
0: It felt like the NBA, watching an NBA game from the 90s as far as the crowd or the early 2000s when you get some of those crowds.
1: Yeah, the crowd was in it so big. Of course, all the slips were there. Everybody wanted to be, you know, and they were so disappointed in the night before where they all thought they were going to celebrate and didn't. So this last game. So it's, you know, Knicks gonna win it probably 3-1. But that was a quite unusual deal. I don't know what we want to talk about except Sorsby thing. I thought when the president came up, and I listened to y'all's show, that he talked in past tense. He talked about what used to go on.
2: Right.
1: He didn't talk anything about what goes on now. He wasn't a very good speaker to start with.
2: No.
1: But he's kind of.
0: You can tell he's a numbers guy.
2: He's a mathematician.
0: He's a math guy.
1: He's kind of a wimpish kind of guy, not wimp. But just, so,
2: we know what you mean. We know what you mean, Coach.
0: You're looking for another word. You couldn't use it.
2: Yeah, we appreciate you going that route.
0: Thank you, Coach.
1: I ain't using no cotton picking bad words. So anyway, he just wasn't very good at it. And the guy can't get him to do all that. Cause he came there from Cincinnati, I think. They bought him from Cincinnati. I don't know what the deal on that is. I don't know what else to say to you. Maybe, you know, the other person that you need to talk about, don't you, is the judge.
2: Yeah.
0: The question I was going to ask you, Coach, if you had a player, and I know the pressure to win, but just you as a coach, you knew a player, he struggled with this kind of thing. He's playing for you. Would you not have reservations? About maybe what his motive was each and every night.
1: I would. You know, you got to be darn careful that you get players in transfer portals, and you get players from not only on the court but off the court. Sometimes those guys that leave, the coaches are glad they leave because they give them problems off the court. I had a couple of guys that were stars for us. I'd have run off at times, wanted to and couldn't. I didn't. But it wasn't that kind of stuff. It wasn't gambling, but just, you know, I was trying to make them play harder. You don't appreciate, you know, people getting on your fanny until you look back at it, and then you get on all your kids' fanny is just the way that people got on you. So I don't know. The judge, I didn't understand the judge. Tell our listeners about the judge.
2: So the judge was the original judge that was assigned to the Sorsby case, he had to recuse himself because it was almost like the Betty Iacco situation. He was like, look, can't be the guy. And so they went and got this retired judge who is actually
1: he's retired, all right.
2: Yeah, he's retired. He's out of Houston, Texas. So he's not out of Lubbock, but he was
0: almost like a substitute teacher as a judge.
2: Right. And so basically, since that dude recused himself, this guy comes off the bench and he levels his decision, and now we're in chaos.
1: Is he not helped to study what's going on since he's a substitute to start with? Is he just walk in there without any knowledge whatsoever?
2: It's a great question, Coach. There's a lot of speculation. Obviously, Cody Campbell, the tentacles that he has, the billionaire guy. I mean, and, he's obviously heavily involved in politics in the state of Texas, gives a lot of money to a lot of campaigns. So I'm not sure if that substitute judge had a relationship or not with Cody Campbell.
1: Well, in Texas Tech and Texas, anybody with a Texas name always wants to be the University of Texas. They want to be them. They want to be them. In essence, they'd like to be them because University of Texas got the money. Everybody else is trying to get even with them. So I thought y'all did a good job in saying what you said this morning, and it was a bad deal. So I don't have any answer about that.
2: I want to go back. I want to ask you something, Coach. And I'm not asking for names, but I'm just curious in your illustrious career. Was there ever talk behind closed doors, maybe not about something in the Southeastern Conference, but maybe there was a stinky fish somewhere in a game where maybe you guys talked in the college coaching fraternity saying, I'm not saying that game was thrown, but do you think that one player or maybe the coach or somebody, it just didn't seem right? Did you ever have those type of conversations with other coaches?
1: Yeah, a little bit. Yeah, occasionally we would. Yeah, we'd laugh, not laugh, but we would say, wonder. I think he was whatever, that game when we played, Miss Oshaws. I don't have great memory because of my age, but at least I'm honest to tell you that. But back a long time ago, even when I was keeping up with Alabama, had a problem. Years ago, you can look back at they had a gambling problem. Years and years ago, so I shouldn't have brought it up because I can't go through it. Somebody may want to call in. And in fact, I know the names and so forth, but and Kentucky had one too, but Alabama did have one, a billion years ago. So, did y'all know that?
2: I did not know that, Coach.
1: Y'all weren't even born. Y'all weren't even born. But they did. And somebody might want to call in. You might want to look it up because that's certainly not in my era, even years before me, but it's long, long, long. Quindazi. I can't think of the guy's name. But anyway, I'll get off that since I brought it up and then I can't talk about it.
2: No, that's okay, because I do remember Tulane had some issues. Yeah, I also remember Arizona State. I think they had a point shaving situation in basketball at one time. So, I was just curious if
1: I can recall that because I kept up with Alabama basketball. Johnny D, who was a basketball coach, spoke at my high school basketball banquet. And that's a long time before Johnny D ever got there. Johnny D was a great coach at Alabama, terrific coach in basketball and from Notre Dame. Before I get off here, College World Series, Troy, I'll be honored they give them all kind of gear when they get there.
2: Good stuff.
1: Oh yeah. And of course, Alabama's and Oklahoma. I heard the Oklahoma coach yesterday. He did a good job. Alabama and Oklahoma have played. It's going to be a heck of a, the biggest thing in college baseball in the World Series, once you get there, is that first game. The first game from a coaching standpoint, coaching your team. If you can win that first game, you're going to get more fans out there. They're waiting to see if you're going to win the first one. Then you've got a little bit more time. You can kind of handle your coaching staff, pitching staff great. If you lose the first game, you got we're one and out without saying that too much to your team. One more and out. You have to switch around on your pitching zone. You have to do some things a little bit different. I think the real coaching comes into play when you lose that first game. I think it's going to be very interesting. My son has tried to look and see, and you guys could look and see on the show the rest of the day, the distance for home runs. And I say that because of Georgia. Georgia has hit 170. I don't, yeah. Now, West Virginia, who is playing Troy, does not hit a lot of home runs. But Georgia has knocked it out of the park. And when a team has won the round robin, like Georgia has, and then won the tournament as well, they got to be pretty decent. So it should be in Georgia and Texas. Texas has been there 39 times. I think it is. So that should be a very interesting game after the Alabama-Oklahoma game.
0: Coach, I had to look it up because you piqued my curiosity. 1951, okay. Would that have been the year?
1: I think so. Can you name off some of the players?
0: Not – now, this was not – the article that I found, it did not have any Alabama players that were listed. It did say that it extended, but it was goodness, I just lost my place on the page.
1: Well,
0: Bill, a kid Bill from Manhattan Friday. College reported yeah. it, yeah. and then you had yeah. other guys. You had a player from Kentucky, I think, that was brought into it.
1: Bill Spivey was probably 7-footer back then, but Kentucky was involved in something like that at Kentucky. I'm bringing this up, and then with my age, I can't tell you exactly why. Not why I brought it up. I brought it up because it's interesting, but I can't go through with it until I read it again. I just can't remember it. But
0: Ralph Beard, it Alex Groza.
1: Yeah, Ralph Beard. Yeah. They ended up suspending some games or suspending part of the season or something back then a long time ago. So
0: that was a big deal.
1: Yeah, it was a big deal. Anyway, that's about all I know. I appreciate y'all having me on. I appreciate Crane Works, who does a great job there. They're absolutely, for 30 years, they've trained operators and made darn sure that your crane equipment is good, and your equipment that if you need to rent something from them, they'll have an operator come with the group and do everything they can to make sure that the operation that you're going to try to do is going to be there with somebody that knows a little bit more about it than you do. Craneworks.com, Dave. And I appreciate you guys having me on.
0: Coach, tonight, World Cup, are you watching United States and Paraguay?
1: No. No, I'm watching. I'm going to pass. I'll watch the 1 o'clock game, and I'll watch the 6 o'clock game, and in baseball, and that'll be. I can't watch something where I understand how you score and what you do. I can't do that.
0: I just kick the ball into the net.
2: Sport, you can't use your hands. Yeah,
0: yeah.
1: You can't use your hands at all.
2: No, unless you're the goalie.
1: Oh, well, the goalie. I thought the goalie could use his hands.
2: No, he can. I said the goalie's the only one that can't.
0: They run a lot.
1: I don't know anything about it. What I would do as a goalie, I'd get me a 7'8" guy overseas that weighs 500 pounds and tend to take his arms and spread them out real long. You ain't got to move. Just cover the whole thing.
2: No, it's good premise.
1: No, you can't do that. Well,
0: you can't find anybody that tall.
1: Yeah, that's the reason I'm liked on this show, because I'm so smart.
2: Absolutely. Right,
0: you're funny, too.
1: Thank y'all. Appreciate it.
2: Hey, thanks, Coach. Have a great weekend.
0: Thanks, Coach.
2: See ya.
0: Bye.
2: All right.
0: Coach Wim Sanderson, presented by Craneworks. 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Just heard from the coach, Roger Hoover, live from Omaha, coming up at the top of the hour. Three-man front on this Friday.
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6: Another rainy day, another wild storm rolling through Trustville. 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

0: Man, it was something else. Kind of surprised that the UFL put that out, to be completely honest, but maybe they're trying to show that Birmingham doesn't need a team. I don't know.
1: The only thing that would have been better is if in the background you could have heard the Gucci Mane concert like kind of seeping through into the locker room while
2: to be perfectly honest,
1: ripping into the players.
2: That 2 minutes that I saw from that clip, most entertaining thing I saw from that league this year.
0: United Bowl coming up this weekend. And that's so many people will be tuned in to that. Roger Hoover, he's in Omaha, Nebraska. We'll get the Alabama side of the College World Series next.
2: Hey, this is Landrum. 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
1: 8 days,

0: We are just 78 days away from kickoff of the college football season. We are 2 hours away from the start of the College World Series in Omaha, Nebraska. We will head to Nebraska momentarily. We'll talk to the voice of the Alabama Crimson Tide, Roger Hoover. He is on the call for the Alabama baseball team as they're making their first trip since 1999 to the great upper Midwest, Omaha, Nebraska. That will be the scene over maybe the next week and a half or so, hopefully.
1: You think he's met Warren Buffett yet?
0: Maybe he's gone to a Dairy Queen and had a soft serve with Warren Buffett, maybe. Or a steak. Who knows? Let's ask him.
1: All of it.
0: Roger Hoover joins us now on the Higginbotham Hotline. I know you've been up there for a couple of days. What's been some of the highlights?
2: It's just been great. Our hotel is right next to the old Market District here in downtown Omaha. The ballpark is really, relatively quick walk, about 10, 15 minutes. So it's just been taking in some of the sights. So we got to go last night. All the teams went to the Omaha Zoo, which I think is apparently one of the largest zoos in America. So we got to see some real-life elephants. That always makes you feel good as an Alabama fan, getting to see those elephants in the flesh. And then the coolest thing was they had kind of a ski lift, what they called a sky fari, which kind of took you over all these like little lion compounds,
1: yes,
2: and tigers and all that kind of stuff. And the funniest moment was that at several points it would stop and you're just hovering over like a lion's den, and I got to see our shortstop Justin LeBron be as scared as can be, thinking he was about to fall in there. But
1: he's seen the same YouTube clips I have, Roger.
2: Yeah, I hope that's the scariest moment Justin and the rest of us have for the rest of the week. But no, it's been great. College World Series, Charles Schwab Field was awesome to go to yesterday for media day and practice, and here in a little bit I'm going to go support the Troy Trojans as they take on West Virginia. Good to see my first College World Series game, so it's going to be a good day, and ready for tomorrow as well.
0: I want to take you back to last week, because you have been behind the mic and you've been around a lot of historic moments in Alabama athletics, but I want to take you back. Bases loaded, two out, Jason Torres comes to the plate. What's going through your mind, and how did you rate your call after that incredible hit by Jason Torres that went over the boards?
2: Yeah, what's going through my mind is like, just get at least one more run. You know, at that point, it's a 3-2 game. They had some of their best hitters due up, and it was like St. John's have been a little too quiet offensively for how good we knew they were. So if you were going to go to the bottom of the seventh, and yeah, it's that weird thing, you know, Alabama, we're the road team for that game too, the Super Regional. It just was a little uneasy, especially with how that Oklahoma State game had gone the previous Sunday. So you were just hoping Jason would find a way to bring in one or two runs. Don't keep this being a one-run ball game going to the seventh inning stretch. And my goodness, he hits it out for a grand slam. I'm pretty happy with how the call turned out. I think a few of the notes and gone wouldn't have made my mom, who's a minister of music at a Baptist church in East Tennessee, wouldn't have made her very proud. With a little out of tune on some of those. But it was really good. The call was fun, but I think what people don't realize is my broadcast partner David Kinder and I kept looking at each other during John Lynn's next at bat, and yeah, I said, you know, ball outside, stuff like that, but there was just a lot of silence and disbelief, and sometimes like that really just happened, right? Like that part wasn't great radio afterwards. But no, the grand slam was fun, and then you know, frustrating with the rain delay, everything we kind of dealt with afterwards. That would have been cool to get it done on Sunday, but man, Alabama fans showed up in a great way on Monday. That was such a great celebration with so many people that have been connected to this program through the years that never got a day like that. They got to be down on that field and enjoy it too. So it all made for a very memorable and special weekend at home in Tuscaloosa.
0: I want to take you back, and because I'm very curious, because we talked about it like the next day on the show as we were waiting for the game to resume. Were you guys under the impression that this was going to be a very short delay before all the rain, then of course all the lightning delays? I mean, what was being communicated to you guys in regards to the potential for you guys being there till well past 10 o'clock before a decision was made?
2: Well, working in college athletics for 20 years now, I know there's no such thing as a short delay when it comes to the NCAA tournament. The lightning strikes kind of reset the clock every 30 minutes, and it was so tough at times because Alan Gunther has been the longtime PA voice of Alabama baseball, and it was his duty from the NCAA to say, fans, lightning has been detected within an 8-mile radius, and the fans were just starting to boo Alan, who is loved by this fan base, was starting to boo him every time he made that announcement. So he you got the feeling it was just going longer and longer, but we honestly didn't have much rain until, you know, we had kind of announced, you know, the game would resume no sooner than 9 o'clock. Well, around 8:45 is when the heavy rain started to come in. Then they announced, you know, the game would start no sooner than 10 o'clock. And by that point, from 9:15, 9:45, we had the heaviest rain showers in the field. Truly was unplayable after that. So it was disappointing, but yeah, just, you know, anytime that counter gets reset for the lightning delays, you know it's going to be a while.
1: Alabama, Roger, has been so impressive in regional play, super regionals, outscoring opponents 52-17, and of course the 5-0 perfect record. If you're Coach Rob Vaughn, how do you keep that going? How has the routine been this week leading up to this weekend, which is going to be big for the Tide?
2: Well, I think it was really good that Alabama is playing on Saturday because the teams that are playing today, they've kind of had a different kind of week. They were able to have a full practice on Wednesday. Yesterday at Charles Schwab Field, everybody had about an hour to go through batting practice, take infield, outfield practice, but it wasn't really a true practice. It's almost, and you're only out there for an hour, which is way shorter than what teams are used to. So Coach Vaughn's really happy that Alabama will be able to get back to work today. It won't be on Charles Schwab Field. It'll be at the University of Nebraska, Omaha, but just kind of have the normal routine that they would typically have the day before they play and start any type of series or even play a midweek game. So I know he's pretty happy with that. And yeah, you just hope the bats can get ready for some really outstanding velocity that we haven't quite honestly seen the last few weeks in regional play and super regional play. A lot of guys for St. John's were maxing out at 92, 93. A lot of these guys for Oklahoma that we'll see tomorrow, they top out at 99 to 100. So you got to get back in that kind of SEC baseball mindset, which this team obviously played great in SEC play, going 18-12, getting a couple of different 7-game winning streaks, which hadn't been done since Vanderbilt in 2013. So they're accustomed to playing at this level, but it has been a couple weeks since we saw elite arms from Florida in the SEC tournament. So it's all about getting dialed back up, being ready for those really elite fastballs, first of all, that we're going to see tomorrow.
0: All right, let's talk about Tyler Fay, because he has had an incredible season, including the no-hitter against Florida early in the season. But until we started going over some notes here on the show the other day, and, you know, Molly is from Nebraska, or not from Nebraska, she went to the University of Nebraska, but I had no idea that Fay was from Donovan, Nebraska, which is about 150 miles away from Charles Schwab Field. That is an amazing side note that I had no idea about.
2: Here's another amazing side note. So he has grown up coming to the College World Series. He said yesterday in the press conference about 4 or 5 games. But in 2017, when Florida won the national championship, he was a bandwagon Florida Gator fan during that time, like started wearing the gear, you know, around Donovan, Nebraska and stuff, had the Gator ball cap, all that stuff. Well, who does he throw the no-hitter against later in his career? The Florida Gators. So on March 20th, earlier this season, for the first solo 9-inning no-hitter that Alabama's had since 1942. So it's all full circle in a lot of ways, and it was really nice to see yesterday his grandparents were seated kind of in the shade at Charles Schwab Field, getting to watch him go through the practice that Alabama had. I'm sure they'll be there along with so many other friends and family members coming up tomorrow. But what a full circle moment for him to finally be on this stage after, again, he was a little talked about high school recruit, a walk-on at Alabama, who did not even pitch in the 2023 season, was really an afterthought, but kind of bet on himself. Coaching staff kept working with him, and now here he is getting to start in the College World Series.
1: Roger, their opponent, the Oklahoma Sooners, very impressive in their regional and what they were able to do. Coming back, losing the game to Georgia Tech, who was outstanding all year. They come back, they're losing in their second game against Tech. They take the lead, they win the game, then they cruise through Lawrence in the Kansas Regional. What do you see from this Oklahoma baseball team that could present problems for the Tide?
2: Well, offensively, they're playing at a much better level than what Alabama faced back in April when the Crimson Tide took 2 out of 3. But there's a lot of thump in that lineup, a lot of home runs, like Dayton LeChance is up to 15 homers this season. Brendan Brock with 12, 10 by Trey Gamble. So just up and down their batting order, you've got a lot of guys who are on a roll coming into this weekend. And then on the mound, tomorrow we're going to be facing someone, Cord Rager, who was not He was injured when Alabama was there in April, and he just went six scoreless innings against Kansas at their home ballpark with six strikeouts. So this is a team that we know has really good pitching depth because, like you mentioned in the regional, if you're able to work your way out of the loser's bracket, find a way to win that thing, you have plenty of pitching depth, and they're going to throw everything they have at game one in Alabama coming up tomorrow, starting with Rager, who, again, is someone Alabama didn't get fresh eyes on back in April, whereas Oklahoma did get to see Tyler Fay back earlier this season. So we know it's going to be an all-out war as we're in the bracket of death, this all-SEC side of the bracket between the Crimson Tide and the Sooners, and then Georgia and Texas on the other end.
0: I wanted to ask you about tomorrow because I was reading your Substack, and I was understanding that this is going to be a really cool moment. Love to see the pick. Tell our listeners what you and the rest of the SEC broadcasters are going to try to do tomorrow because this is a historic moment in SEC baseball.
2: Yeah, five teams making it to Omaha from a single conference, most that's ever happened before. And I know throughout the years when there have been three or four teams, all the SEC broadcasters try and get together and take a group picture. I was sent a picture, I believe, from 2019 when they did this last. But David Kellum, who is by far the dean of SEC baseball broadcasters and maybe overall in football as well, but the voice of the Rebels, David Kellum, is trying to get all of us to make sure together. And he and his partner Brad are the only ones who are not going to be broadcasting a game tomorrow. But they have volunteered to come to the press box when all of us are going to be there, since we have Alabama, Oklahoma, followed by Georgia and Texas. We're all going to be there in between games, and we're all going to take a picture, all of us, play-by-play, color analyst, and really get to celebrate a very cool moment in SEC baseball history, and especially welcoming in our new friends to the league, Craig Way, the voice of the Texas Longhorns, and Toby Rowland, the voice of the Oklahoma Sooners. Thrilled to have them there, along with Jeff Danzler of Georgia and David Johnston, and then DK, my guy at Ole Miss. So it's cool that all of us get to celebrate that moment because we see each other, develop great friendships in baseball really more than any other sport because you have some time on some weekends to go grab a meal together, get to know their families as well, and it's just cool. It extends all the way to Omaha.
1: Roger Hoover, voice of Alabama baseball there on the Crimson Tide Sports Network. Alabama, Oklahoma opening up play bracket two tomorrow, 2 o'clock. You're going to get the game there on ESPN and, of course, the Crimson Tide Sports Network. Roger, all the best. Thanks for taking time to join us. Truly historic and really cool that you're going to go support the Troy Trojans today.
2: Yeah, my guy Skylar Mead, the head coach of Troy, a big fan of him. So I look forward to seeing the Trojans get it going here in Omaha, and then we're going to take center stage tomorrow. But thank you guys for having me on. Hey, let's hopefully we can do this again next week.
0: Absolutely.
2: Maybe the championship series. That'd be awesome.
1: Sure would. Roger, thank you so much. We appreciate it, man.
2: Thank you, guys. Roll Tide.
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7: On health questions required.
0: Appreciate Roger Hoover taking time out of his busy day. He's about to head over to the ballpark to watch Troy as they will take on West Virginia at 1 o'clock, Bama tomorrow at 2.
1: Second consecutive year, we've had zero return teams from the previous year's field in the College World Series.
0: Parity is here.
1: Parity is definitely here in the transfer portal and NIL era, and something that you noticed during the break due to the transfer portal.
0: Yeah, one of the pitchers, not one of the frontline guys for the University of Florida, has just come out of the transfer portal to the University of Georgia. That'll go over well.
1: More fun.
0: Yeah, yeah. Tom Mars has spoken again on social media. If you're not familiar with who Tom Mars is, Tom Mars is the super attorney who has basically almost an undefeated record in a courtroom, especially when it comes to dealing with coaches in the NCAA. He posted the following about Sorsby. You know, he's kind of taken a few interesting shots at Sorsby on social media. He posts the following: I'm assuming that Sorsby didn't forget to report his gambling income to the IRS. Under federal law, all gambling winnings, regardless of the amount of whether you receive a tax form, are considered fully taxable income and must be reported on your tax return. Intentionally failing to do so is a federal crime. So that was just a good public service announcement.
1: It was.
0: For Tom Mars.
1: I just find it interesting that Tom Mars is, it looks like he would be against this. He is not in support of Brendan Sorsby, but he's made a good living in representing athletes, but he's also done work for the NCAA.
0: I think he also sees the ethics involved.
1: Yep.
0: And we brought this up earlier. Let's say they negotiate a deal where Sorsby, it's more than two games. I was listening to a Paul show the other day, and Paul kind of brought that up. He, you know, Paul believes that potentially, you know, you will have these conversations, the art of the deal, as Donald Trump likes to say, negotiations back and forth. So what if then Texas Tech comes back and he says, okay, look, we'll do six games. Half of the season, we'll sit him. But to me, my opinion is that that's no different than let him play all 12.
1: Yeah.
0: Don't even let him sit out the first two. I mean, like, if you're not going to make it a point that you will face the consequences, because, guys, do we think that this is not going to happen again? Let's say something happens in midseason and you got a player from, you name the school, that somebody leaks or somebody finds out that they've got an account somewhere and they wager on a football game.
7: Heaven forbid it was another player at Texas Tech. Your third string linebacker. What are you doing? How are you going to handle that?
0: So prime example, and we brought this up the other day. I used the example of a Kansas State backup quarterback. What happens? The Big 12 does nothing in this situation. They just punt it. They let him take the two games, and then he comes back in week three against Houston. But what happens in midseason? That you have another situation in a Big 12 school in which that player is found guilty of betting on college football. What does the conference do? Precedence has now been set that you're going to turn a blind eye to the situation. What do you do?
1: Exactly. Well, you're right back in this.
0: You can't do anything, can you?
1: No. There's nothing. I think something else that Tom Mars said, and he said in summary from the video we got from Hokut and Texas Tech last night, he said, quote, all right, so here's the summary. We're right, and every university president, AD, and head coach who thinks we shouldn't play Sorsby is an idiot, end quote. But that's how it's coming off.
7: That was my take. Everything they've said this week is that y'all are all idiots. They really think we're stupid and that we can't see through all the BS, and they're just going to keep saying this stuff over and over and over again and playing the holier-than-thou route. It's the same thing a lot of their fan bases said. We're the only ones that actually care about people's mental health. Come on, man.
0: I just go back to what Brett Yormark said yesterday. To me, that and I know a lot of people thought it was boilerplate, but that one line where he said the conversation was no different than the conversation that the ADs had at the beginning of the week. In the beginning of the week, 15 of the 16 ADs in that conference, they were furious. They were cussing, using profanity. I mean, they were going crazy that there was no way, adamant, that this player should not be able to play based on what he did on off the field as a football player.
1: And once they got together on the conference call, the room was not swayed.
0: Seemed like it was the exact same thing that happened previously. That's why you saw all the saber rattling before that meeting actually took place yesterday morning. That's when you had the attorney general from the state of Texas send out his formal warning to the Big 12. Then you had Sorsby's attorney do the exact same thing. Then you had, obviously, this video was filmed a couple days ago and released last night in regards to why Texas Tech is doing what they're doing, because Texas Tech is holding firm by telling everybody that this stuff did not happen. We're not privy. We're not the ones that hired an attorney. We're not suing the NCAA. We're not suing the Big 12. We're standing behind a student athlete who legally went and got an order in which he can now play.
1: Well, it's not only setting a precedent for gambling, it's setting a precedent for every other rule that's out there that any guy could break. And then you just point back and go, Sorsby's playing. Can't we get one of those injunction things? It's going to be muscle memory now. Just get a judge. Mm-hmm. It's already become that. 205-834-9450. The text line is open, and we appreciate your interaction each and every day. This one reads, Landrum, at what point do we start talking about Texas Tech flopping the season because of all the distractions and every team they play will be on out to prove a point? Would we rather see Texas Tech flop at 7-5 or make the playoffs, get Texas first round and lose 55-3? I love the scenario.
7: Ooh. I think I'd still go 7-5, but I'd be happy with either of those.
1: Yes.
7: But it would be funny if they made it back to the playoff and
1: I think it would just be fitting if Sorsby plays the whole season and they go 8-4 and they miss out on the playoffs.
7: Yeah.
1: That would be...
7: Yeah. I think, you went through all this for that.
1: What some people see is justice.
0: How do you think the Big 12 Media Days is going to go?
1: Oh, that'd be great.
0: When all these coaches and Sorsby, let's just assume that Sorsby is good to go in week three. Is Texas Tech bringing him to Big 12 Media Days?
7: I don't think so, Pat. Are not stupid enough to do that.
1: Do you bring quarterbacks 2, 3, and 4?
0: Just in case.
7: Do you bring anybody? Because the only question they're going to get is about the Sorsby situation and what's it like being in the locker room with him and how have you seen him grow and...
1: spring Hocutt and Cody Campbell. Dan Campbell would be interesting. Wonder what he thinks about it.
7: I don't think he's a fan, if I had to guess.
1: Yeah,
7: I would guess not a fan.
1: Fulton texted into the show. He said, what would Texas Tech have done if this was named a track and athlete, a track and field athlete? Oh, the kid would be, he'd be done. He wouldn't be fighting this. It's all about football and a quarterback that's got $5 million. That he negotiated. Fat Joe, I was listening to Dan Patrick yesterday. He had an NFL analyst on there. I can't think of his name. He said there isn't any NFL team out there that would touch him, meaning Brendan Sorsby. Y'all say that now. I don't think that they would.
7: I don't think they would right now, but if you get a year or two out from this and nothing else has happened, maybe someone takes a gamble on him. But he's not going to be the projected first-round pick that a lot of people had before this news came out. That's not happening.
1: Michael informs us that officer promotions for the military and Coast Guard are approved by the Senate. And this is something I brought up multiple times, but the text reads, do you think anybody has thought what would happen to this kid if he plays, goes out there, has a horrible game, throws three picks, loses a fumble? What do you think would be the first thing that people are going to think? Yeah, absolutely. Mm-hmm. It's all great until he gets out there and something happens in the course of a game, which stuff happens during games, but immediately anything that happens. Or let's just say it's a late touchdown. You're up on Abilene Christian.
7: Yeah.
1: We're heaving it up.
7: But he also brought that on himself, so I'm not going to feel sorry for him if that happens.
1: Absolutely not. Colin said, if you ever worried about job security, you can remind yourself that Texas Tech's PR team is still employed.
7: It's true. Good job security.
0: So here's the other question in the Sorsby situation. Do you think the Big 12's facing any pressure at all from their TV partners? Do you think Fox and ESPN might be in Yormark's ear?
7: I think they want Sorsby to play because more people are going to want to watch Big 12 games. Yeah.
0: That's my point.
7: Yeah.
0: You got the presidents and you got everybody else that's saying, hey, we don't want him to play. But meanwhile, your media partners are sitting there going, we want the drama. We want Texas Tech to potentially be a college football playoff team. We want this. I mean, it's an interesting scale that you're trying to balance.
1: This is where I wish, just for this particular year, if he plays, that we go back to four.
0: And Texas Tech finishes fifth?
1: Yeah. I don't think 24 would work out in this scenario if you're against him playing or Texas Tech making a playoff. Okay, we got an Aiden Holloway text. If Sorsby should be banned his final season, Aiden should be too.
7: Well, I don't know how many times. It's completely different situation. Not saying the way Aiden Holloway did was right, because obviously it wasn't, but I know it's hard for people to wrap their head around, but these are completely different situations with the two players.
1: Wyndham says, what kind of precedent is it set for players that break any rule in the future? Can they just reference Sorsby? Get out of punishment? The guy broke a rule and is literally not being punished. Thank you, Wyndham. Yeah, it doesn't have to be gambling, anything. We're so litigious.
0: What happens?
1: Call the lawyer.
0: What happens if there's a targeting call in a Texas Tech football game and they throw their top linebacker out? Do they go to court to get an injunction so that player can play? Because his mental health is being damaged by him not being able to play in the next game?
7: Yeah, they're taking his career away from him, pal.
1: Or somebody gets called for targeting on Brendan Sorsby. What are we going to do? Are we going to file something in court? It was excessive? Because of his reputation and all the bad PR? You think that drove that free safety to ear hole him?
7: I predict at some point this season you will have, whether it's Joe McGuire or somebody with the football program, they will make comments about that. Man, they're battering Sorsby out there. Like, you can tell, or the officials, they're letting too many of these plays go. because they're trying to get their payback from the controversy.
1: Well,
7: that'll happen at some point. It's going to be said.
1: This text, and it doesn't sum it all up, but if Sorsby gets to play, can the four Alabama State players claim mental illness to get their ban removed? Can all the point shaving folks who've been involved in it?
0: Yeah, they say they were addicted. They were addicted to money.
1: Can we go back to the story that I just read?
0: $500
1: on the college basketball point shaving scandal from 1951. Can we go back and can we put a disclaimer in there that it was a mental health issue with all of them?
7: Everybody will claim the blueprint's there now. Mental illness, addiction, that's the path you take.
0: Because the pathway for all of this started with Diego Pavia. Once Diego Pavia found success with a particular judge, then everyone said, that's the blueprint. And for a short time, it worked for Betty Iacocca. Then it didn't. It didn't work for Joey Aguilar, but it did work for Trinidad Chambliss.
1: Which...
0: Again, none of those situations had anything to do about the ethics of college football or basketball. That was all eligibility issues that had nothing to do with you breaking the cardinal rule in all of sports. Not gamble.
1: Well, all of competition.
0: Yeah.
7: Well, and that's kind of the thing with the Holloway situation is different, but that is an off-the-field incident where he made a mistake and it's not right, but it doesn't have anything to do with the integrity of the sport and people questioning the outcome of games and things like that.
1: No, it does not.
7: That is why it's a different situation.
0: We'll continue with your text messages. Phone lines are open, 1-800-239-WJOX. We'll talk some Major League Baseball, Braves baseball. They're in New York this weekend taking on the Mets. Barrett Sully from the Braves Radio Network in 30 minutes. This is Three Man Front on Jocks.
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0: 11:34, busy Friday here on the show. We've already heard from the coach, Wimp Sanderson, Roger Hoover from Omaha, coming up at the top of the hour. Barrett Salee previewing Braves-Mets. You can hear them this weekend right here on Jocks. And this weekend, this afternoon, if you want to get to Crafts, the new location right there on Highway 280 in Mountain Brook, you can certainly do that. 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
1: So you can say whatever you want to about Mac Brown as a football coach. One of the classiest guys you will ever meet in college football. And since he retired from the University of North Carolina, he has come back. And he's been doing, I'm prefacing this because he is doing a University of Texas Longhorn podcast with Vince Young. Okay, I just want to preface that. And so they got off on the conversation about Brendan Sorsby and about Coach McGuire in this situation. Take a listen to what Mac Brown had to say.
2: I feel for Joey McGuire because he's got a mess. Because it's really not even his decision. He got a lot of bosses telling him what to do. And it's really public. And that if we let Sorsby play and I'm the head coach, what happens to the guy that gets the DUI tonight? Do I suspend him for a game, but I let Sorsby play for gambling $90,000? So what happens to every rule, everything that we do moving forward? How do we make a decision when it wasn't near as big as this, but we're going to suspend him more than we did this?
1: Great point. And it goes back to what we were just talking about 10 minutes ago. What happens in the middle of the season when this happens to another league team in Big 12? What happens on a Texas Tech team that a player goes and breaks an unwritten rule or a team policy, so to speak, or you break curfew, or you see what I'm saying?
0: Or what if it's something far more serious and you've got allegations like we've had with a quarterback at BYU in the last couple of seasons or various other athletes? You get those allegations. Well, how are you going to handle that? PR is going to be awful because it's all going to circle back to Sorsby. Not just stuff that originates out of Lubbock, anywhere, because it's such a high-profile case. Yeah. And the case that I think is the one that we needed to finally say enough's enough. But I've said that before.
1: So, yeah, the Sorsby situation, and it doesn't matter who you are in whatever sport you follow, especially in the college world, it is the number one topic of conversation. It is interesting that Clemson wide receiver Tristan Smith was granted an injunction against the NCAA. He is now eligible for the 2026 season. He was granted a temporary injunction against the NCAA in Pickens County Court this morning in the state of South Carolina, making him eligible for the 2026 college football season. Smith sued the NCAA in January for a fifth year of eligibility after the NCAA denied his waiver. Smith transferred to Clemson from Southeast Missouri State, which is in Cape Girardeau, Missouri. He transferred ahead of the 2025 season and posted 24 catches for 239 yards and a touchdown. And the reason I bring this up is that apparently the judge made a comment about the Sorsby case. It says, the NCAA is restrained and enjoined from enforcing, applying, or attempting to enforce the November 14, 2025 denial of Mr. Smith's waiver declaring him ineligible to compete in the 2026-27 football season of competition at Clemson University. The NCAA shall declare Mr. Smith immediately eligible for competition during the 2026 season. And so it goes on and on. But the fact of the matter that it brings up that a district court found in the most recent decision issued in June the matter of Sorsby versus the NCAA, the irreparable harm includes but is not limited to the benefits from the coaching staff trainers of being member of a Division I college. So now you've gotten judges who are now giving injunctions for other players are now citing that as a precedent of what's happening in Texas and why they are ruling a certain way. This is different because this is an eligibility issue based on the clock, based on the times, on a transfer denial. The Sorsby case, completely different. That has to do with gambling and breaking the cardinal rule in the NCAA rule book.
0: Well, and I think you have some judges that they feel the pressure, the political pressure, but they also know that they have an easy out and it's convenient to say, I recuse myself. I'm not going to hear it. But I think a lot of those judges deep down, they're thinking about their reputation. And they don't want that particular case that their name is on to be cited as precedent across the country for years to come.
1: John Wilner, outstanding college football writer for the San Jose Mercury News. He was on Mac and Cube a couple of days ago. In an article this morning, he says that the Big 12's executive committee, which features presidents from Kansas, Kansas State, and BYU, did not reach any conclusions in their call on Thursday, but the group agreed with the conference's athletic directors that Sorsby, who gambled on Indiana during his redshirt season with the Hoosiers in 2022, should not be allowed on the field. So according to Wilner, Kansas, Kansas State, and BYU, their executives, their presidents, chancellors, they discussed it yesterday. They don't want Sorsby on the field. So then the question is, what happens to the other 13 schools in the conference? We know how Texas Tech feels. So then you got to wonder about the other 12 that potentially is going to be on this call next week, what they will do in regards to Sorsby. Will they drop the hammer?
0: You just brought something up, but do you think if this had happened and Brennan and Sorsby was on the roster at BYU, that they would be fighting for him like this?
1: I don't think so.
0: I don't think so either.
1: No.
0: Because that's not only an NCAA rule. It's not only laws that apparently have been broken, but that goes against their student code of conduct. Yeah. And I would like to think that there would be other schools that wouldn't. But we understand it's big money, it's big-time athletics, and it's college football, which is the cherry on top.
1: Very much so.
0: Yeah, track and field athlete doesn't get this. Volleyball player doesn't get this.
1: No, not in the least. 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
0: 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Your thoughts, what should be the course of action if he is allowed to play this season? 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It's Three Man Front on a Friday right here on Jocks.
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12: How often do you stop to wonder whether you should share something that's revealing, maybe even embarrassing, with a partner, a friend, or even your boss? In her new book called Revealing, The Underrated Power of Oversharing, behavioral scientist Leslie John says doing just that can help you deepen relationships that are vital to your life. We need people to trust us in order to get things like love, friendship, and career success. That's what she told us. When you make yourself vulnerable by revealing something sensitive, it does make other people trust you. In turn, when you ask someone to reveal something about themselves, showing that interest will generally lead someone to like you more. Why? Because people like to be asked about themselves, she says. It also signals that they are discriminating and choosy, but in a good way. I'm Dr. Sanjay Gupta, helping you live a better life.
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16: They made in China.

0: Well, I know many people in the state of Texas are going to love this social media post just moments ago. Hakeem Jeffries, the Democratic congressman, he has posted on social media, and he quote-tweeted Ross Dellinger's story about Ken Paxton, the attorney general from the state of Texas, posting the letter against the Big 12, telling them, tread lightly, do not do anything against Texas Tech. Hakeem Jeffries tweeted the following. So let me get this straight. The corrupt, impeached, and criminally indicted Texas attorney general is vouching for the integrity of the Texas Tech football program. Maybe they should find a better character witness.
1: I say that because he cares nothing about the case.
0: Of course not.
1: Just going after Ken Paxton, which is fine, and that's all fair and game, but it's not in the arena that we're discussing. So, but.
0: And speaking of politics, if you missed it, we talked a little bit about it in hour number one of the show, the Protect College Sports Act. The Senate Commerce Committee, they announced yesterday that they will have a markup of the bill on Thursday at 9 a.m. They will have a hearing. If you're not familiar what a markup process is, basically the committee that Senator Cruz is the chairperson of, which is the Senate Committee of Commerce, Science, and Transportation, they will discuss the 111-page bill that he and Senator Cantwell have put forward. They'll debate it. Members will offer up amendments. Then they vote to accept or reject each proposed amendment to the bill. And then at the end of the session, the committee will vote on whether to report the bill favorably to the full House or the Senate. So we'll see. If it gets out of committee, then it would go to the Senate potentially for a vote. I firmly believe that it will not get to a vote, but stranger things have happened with D.C. I just can't imagine that the Big Ten and the SEC is not doing plenty of politicking behind the scenes to make sure that this does not see the light of day.
1: I want to see more coaches in front of Congress.
0: You see them sweating?
1: I don't know. I certain personalities. Can you imagine Coach O? That'd be so good. What would Lane Kiffin do in front of Congress? He'd squirm, wouldn't he? I don't think Lane would like that. I think O would eat it up.
0: Yeah, O would love it. Me slapping people on the back, having a good time. We've been spending a lot of time talking about the Big 12. The Big 12 also in the news this morning because Utah is officially the first athletic department to sign a private equity deal. The deal is with Otro Capital, which will see the Utes sell off a portion of its athletic department assets and is expected to generate nine figures in revenue. So they're selling a minority stake of the athletics department at the University of Utah to this private equity company, Otro Capital. The corporate structure has been done by schools before, Clemson and the University of Kentucky. They have certain holding companies that deal with their athletics department. But this marks the first time that a private equity firm will technically own a portion of the athletic department.
1: I want to bring this back to Sorsby. Can you imagine the pressure that they're getting now from a guy like Cody Campbell? But what happens when you have a hedge fund or somebody that buys that equity stake? How much say are they going to have in something like this?
0: I don't have the percentage of what this Outro Capital will have at the University of Utah, the athletic department, but it is a healthy minority portion.
1: And what kind of access does that get you? Because, you know, we hear the checks. Look, we want your checks, but if you're wanting access or influence, keep your checks.
2: Well, and I'm sure it starts out like that, right? But I think as we know over time, you're going to want more and more influence and more say-so if you're investing that much money into it. So maybe at first it sounds, oh, yeah, y'all do your thing. We're just going to write the checks. Y'all have fun. But maybe you have a bad season or it's like, ooh, all right, we need to step in here and we'll be the ones to fix this. Let us take it.
0: So according to Sportico, in a story this morning, they said that Otro Capital is investing at least $100 million.
2: That's a lot.
1: It's three rosters right now in college football if you're a major player in Power Four.
2: So you said, so it's a minority stake. So it's less than 50%.
0: Correct.
2: But it could be 49%.
0: Correct.
1: Yeah.
2: $100 million, that seems like a lot, like a good chunk.
0: The direct cash infusion is part of a broader landmark financial venture expected to generate up to $500 million for the University of Utah sports program.
1: Yeah, $100 million, I'm going to need a headset.
0: You want to ride on the team bus,
1: I'll be right? honest, $100 million, I want access, yes. I want all of it. I want to be able to sit front row. I'm sitting front row on the plane. I don't know. I'm probably taking my own plane.
0: It says in this deal that Otro Capital will serve as a minority partner. The university retains majority ownership and overall decision-making control of the University of Utah athletic program.
1: We'll see.
2: Okay, so according to CNBC, the most recent valuation of Utah's athletic department is $451 million. So that would be what, 20%?
0: Yeah, 20 to 25% ownership of the athletic department.
1: But what's to keep Utah, the escalating price of college athletics, what's to keep them from going back to them in a couple of years and going, hey, you want a little bit more?
0: It says this company is going to manage the school's major revenue generating operations, including sponsorships, ticket sales, media rights, and stadium events.
1: Hmm.
0: And that comes from the Salt Lake Tribune that reported that.
1: Whittingham's like, really? You do this now?
0: Now? You got $100 million?
1: I had to go to Ann Arbor?
0: I could have stayed in Utah and skied.
1: Yeah, hung out. He had it great there at Utah. Wonder if he's enjoying his time.
0: Remember, he wanted to get an extension.
1: I know.
0: And they pretty much quietly kicked him to the curb.
1: Well, because he had kind of told him, I think I'm about done. Can we go ahead and make sure that my successor's in place?
2: Well, I was about to say, they had the coach in waiting, and you probably started to get worried. Like, well, if we extend him again, is that guy going to leave? And then it messes our whole plan up for the future. And
0: it's been a big week at the University of Utah.
1: You
0: earlier this week.
1: Playoff again, and they're like, you know what? We're ready to make that move. You said it's been a big week?
0: Yeah, I mean, they dropped Under Armour.
1: Oh, yeah. They sure did.
0: Earlier this week.
1: Who did they go with? Was it?
0: There's been no announcement yet.
2: Free agent.
0: Mm-hmm.
1: Does whatever capital they own a stake in an apparel company?
2: I really like Reebok. It's like, dadgummit. We're really open for Nike.
1: Have you seen the Skechers brand? Or maybe they've got a great hybrid.
0: Maybe they'll go to the Chinese company, Steph.

0: 12 o'clock, three-man front. Thanks for joining us on this Friday. Landrum, Pat, Conrad, and Molly. And typically at this time, joining us on Fridays, Barrett Salee, pre- and post-game host. Also, middle innings, rain delays, and a variety of different podcasts. You can find Barrett, Braves Baseball. You can hear it all season long here on Jock. Start of a three-game series this weekend versus the Mets. Barrett, my friend, how are you?
1: I am doing great. The offense, maybe not so much, but yeah, Mets series this weekend. They are down in the dumps, so hopefully keep digging that hole a little bit deeper.
0: Pat is always constant to remind me that it is a long season, but I love watching the Braves, and this year you've had a lot of highs, not so many lows, but Acuna, another aggravating injury with the hamstring. The offense just couldn't get out of its own way. What is it about going to Chicago and facing the White Sox and looking like the Braves have never played baseball? This is, what, 2 years in a row?
1: It's ridiculous how it seems to happen every single year. Remember, 2 years ago, we opened in Chicago, and that was when it was sleeting and snowing, and we should never have played, and they made us play because it was their home opener. And you're right. It never seems to go well. Now, with that said, it was kind of the same old in terms of, you know, offensive doldrum, because we have been dealing with that the last week or so. Not at all the norm for this season, but you, like you said, you go through some ups and downs, and you know, for the Braves, this is a little bit of a downturn. But if this is the downturn, a 2-game losing streak, then I think we're doing okay.
2: I got an opportunity this week to watch the Mets up close. They were playing my Cardinals, and until Juan Soto showed up yesterday, it looked like we're going to have a clean sweep. They look pathetic, really, really bad. I mean, you got Soto not even running out balls. He's taking the bat with him to first base. Now, their pitching is not that bad. I mean, they have the 8th best ERA in Major League Baseball, but the hitting, they're hitting like .232. Your thoughts on the Mets, and it's weird also – kind of a two-parter here, Barrett, and you have nothing to do with the schedule, but is this right? The Braves have only played like 10 division opponents and the Mets have only played like 15? That's crazy.
1: It's something like that.
2: It's crazy. We're in June and the Mets and Braves have not played each other until now.
1: It's pretty wild. And, you know, I think it's almost like the schedule makers just kind of rolled the dice a little bit.
2: Right.
1: And then whatever they turn up. Because we played, I think it was 4 of the first 5 were American League opponents for the Braves this year. It has not been a normal schedule by any stretch of the imagination. I understand the more balanced schedule and being able to see every team every year. But the fact that we don't see the division teams as much as we used to is a little bit of a bummer, because it does, you know, have drastic ramifications, in the division races. So yeah, it's not normal, but having the Mets, like you said, until yesterday when Bo Bichette and Juan Soto showed up, the Mets are still sort of down in the dumps. But good pitching matchup today because, Nolan McClain is their future. And that guy is going to be really, really tough. So, you know, the Braves offense has been scuffling a little bit. And getting Nolan McClain tonight, that's not what you would ask for in a perfect world.
0: One of your middle relievers in Tyler Kenley, he's been up and he's been down this season. He started out with a bang in how he was throwing the baseball. Now he's gone to the injured list. J.R. Richie coming back up. What does that middle relief rotation look like? And could you see maybe possibly a move with the middle rotation and the Braves trying to go out and get somebody else? It seems like they're good, but you never know.
1: Yeah, I could definitely see them going out and get somebody else because, you know, Grant Holmes, the second time through the lineup, has been really rough this year. I think it's like a 6.25 ERA, his second turn through the lineup. So I think in a perfect world, you would put him in the bullpen because he wouldn't have to go through the second the lineup a second time. So that could be remedied with Hurston Waldrop. Now, you look at Hurston Waldrop's box score yesterday in Columbus with the Clingstones. It looks bad, but the first 3 innings, he was just absolutely dominant. And then things kind of fell apart in the 4th. So, you know, I think for Hurston Waldrop, you take a lot of positives out of that. So maybe, you know, him coming back remedies that problem. And then A.J. Smith-Shawver, when he comes back, remedies that problem. Spencer Schwellenbach, out of sight, out of mind, I guess, for right now for him. You know, I think he'll be back this year, but that's not anything that's going to happen, you know, in the near future, and maybe even before the trade deadline. But with that said, yeah, I see them going out and trying to get somebody, Logan Webb, you know, Sonny Gray. There are players out there. The problem, I think, for the Braves is that the minor league system actually is pretty stocked. I know, you know, you look at some of these Baseball America things and, you know, they say, you know, only have four of the top 100 or whatever. They really like a lot of their guys. If you saw John Gill yesterday in Rome, two home runs in the first four innings, they really like him. Tate Southesine, they love him. So, you know, I think for the Braves, they will definitely do that. They will definitely trade, but they're not just going to go deplete their farm system again just to find a guy, you know, that's you know, a true number two or even a number three. So I know Braves fans want Alex to go out and wheel and deal, and maybe he does. He's aggressive like that. But I don't think that he's willing to give up multiple top-tier prospects. Would he give up one? Yeah, for sure. Would he give up two? Maybe the right two. But I think it's they really do like a lot of these guys and where they're headed. And I think this year has shown that, you know, the minor league system is far from depleted now.
2: Barrett Salee, Braves Radio Network. You can hear the Braves all weekend long right here on Jox as they take on the New York Mets. So Acuña goes on the 10-day injured list with a grade one left hamstring. What are you hearing there? Is this going to be a lengthy stay? You think he'll be able to get back pretty quick?
1: I don't think it'll be as long as last time. Both Ronald and Walt, you know, told us that it's not feeling as bad as last time. Obviously, a grade one is a grade one, and, you know, they're technically the same. But this one, they feel, isn't as serious. So, yeah, I don't think he'll be on the IL. Let's put it this way. He might be on the IL as long, but he'll be able to play sooner. Now, does that mean they still keep him on the IL and give him extra days? Maybe, because this is the hamstring. It's obviously a problem. I think he will be able to play sooner than he was able to do last time earlier this season. But will he play? I think that's the biggest thing, is that the Braves might really take it slow, even though they clearly need a little bit of a jolt offensively. They'll get one. Drake Baldwin's taken some swings in the complex league. We'll probably see him get a rehab assignment here sooner rather than later. So they're going to get one anyway. But I think Ronald and Walt feel like this one isn't as serious.
0: Barrett, you got Spencer Strider going tonight, 4-1 on the season. It hasn't been seamless, hasn't been perfect, but do you think that this is maybe a great opportunity for Spencer Strider to have maybe his best effort that we've seen so far this season?
1: Yeah, I think with Spencer, I love the way he pitches now. I love the way he's pitched this year. It's not what we're accustomed to seeing, but I think he's using it's more than half, more than double of what he used his curveball last year. He's learned how to pitch in a very different way. And I love that. It's interesting. And for me and for a lot of other people, it's hard to get our arms around this new version of Spencer Strider, right? Because we view him as the guy who strikes out 8, 9, 10 guys every single game. That's definitely not him now. I don't know if it's ever going to be him. That doesn't mean that he's not going to be effective. I think he can be probably more effective, even if he doesn't get his triple digits back. So, you know, I think for a lot of us, myself included, it's just about perspective and perception. And I try not to look at Spencer as an 8, 9, 10 strikeout per game kind of guy. That doesn't mean he can't do it. That doesn't mean I'm going to be happy when he does, because I am going to be thrilled when he does. But, I like this version too, because it does tell me that he's expanded his arsenal quite a bit.
2: All right, so set the stage for us. Three-game series there in New York. Strider on the bump tonight against McClain. What about the rest of the weekend?
1: Yeah, we get Elder on Saturday, and then who we got Sunday? I can't remember. I don't have it in front of me. But, yeah, I mean, I think for the Martin Perez missing his start yesterday. Oh, we get Grant on Sunday. Martin Perez missing his start is interesting, because we know Walt likes to mess around with things and be aggressive with his pitching staff. I wonder if you're going to see Martin Perez. I know right now he's not listed as a starter. My gut is that you might see him as a starter. You might see him move in because I know they want to keep him because of how he's pitched this year. They want to keep him as normal as possible. It's crazy to think that he's one of the most important pitchers in this rotation right now. So they're not going to want him to sit for, you know, almost 2 weeks. I just don't see that happening.
0: And look, all due respect to Brian Snicker, but you just mentioned Walt Weiss and how he likes to tinker. Can I just say this, that I appreciate that Walt Weiss does not have the Brian Snicker-like patience when it's obvious to everyone sitting at home, listening, watching, that it's time to pull the pitcher. Walt Weiss gets it, and he's on that top step. I like the way he manages. And I know it's great when you're winning, but it is different. With all due respect to Snicker, I think Weiss is more my type of guy.
1: Yeah, I think what's interesting is that he has dug himself into holes this year, but he seems to be okay with it because, you know, there have been times where three guys in the bullpen are down, right? The other day, this Sunday, Tyler Kinley was the setup guy and Didier Fuentes was the closer. And that would never happen under Brian.
0: No.
1: Ever.
0: Ever.
1: But look, it worked great. I mean, I think for Walt Weiss, there are going to be times where stuff like that does backfire. But like you said, it's aggressive. He's going to figure it out. I always say, like, Walt's going to manage today to win today. Then we'll figure out tomorrow.
0: Love it.
1: And it's fun. It definitely makes things interesting.
0: Barrett Salee is a radio host there with the Braves Radio Network, pre and post game, and a lot of other stuff. You can follow him at Barrett Salee there on X. Barrett, all the best. Thanks for taking time. Let's get the sweep and be back home next week and hopefully win some more ball games.
1: All right. Thanks, y'all. See you.
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0: 12-18, three-man front. Always appreciate Barrett Salee joining us. Braves taking on the Mets. Spencer Strider tonight. And Braves, after getting postponed, rained out last night in Chicago. That game's going to be made up in August versus the White Sox. But the Braves, prior to that, had lost the first two of the series. Still 8 games up in the National League East as play resumes today.
1: You know, there's another baseball story, and it will be fascinating to watch to see how this plays out. But Major League Baseball intends to question famed sports orthopedic surgeon and Los Angeles Dodgers team physician, Dr. Neil Ellitrash. The New York Times reported yesterday that he referred UFC star Conor McGregor to a specialist who prescribed the fighter performance-enhancing drugs. MLB sources told the New York Times that the league has not received any allegations of wrongdoing by Ellitrash within baseball. But he is the Los Angeles Dodgers team physician. He's also the team physician for the Los Angeles Rams. Ellitrash is the official team physician, as I said, of those two teams. But he's also performed surgery on Kobe Bryant's torn Achilles back in 2013, as well as Aaron Rodgers' Achilles surgery in 2023. He also performed Shohei Ohtani's 2018 Tommy John surgery and Shohei Ohtani's 2024 shoulder surgery. And he operated on Tom Brady's left knee in 2008 after Brady had torn his ACL. So this guy is wanting to be discussed and talked to by Major League Baseball because he apparently referred UFC star Conor McGregor to a specialist who the specialist, not Ellitrash, but the specialist gave Conor McGregor performance-enhancing drugs.
0: Well, if it ever centered around Ohtani, we know it would be. No, he didn't give him to Ohtani. He gave him to the handler, right? That's why that guy's bench pressing 500 pounds. Hopefully,
1: for you mean his interpreter?
0: Yeah. Why is he's all stacked. Look how ripped he is in prison now.
2: Yeah, I was about to say, they sent a picture of jail, and he's like, man, he's been doing 500 push-ups a day.
0: Okay. that would break a lot of hearts, some of those names that you mentioned.
1: I mean,
0: a ton.
1: That's pretty big.
0: Like, all of your dreams dashed with one scathing report.
1: Like, what happens if this doctor comes out and he cuts a deal and he says, okay, I'll come clean.
0: Yeah, here's the names.
1: And then all these people that I just read that he did surgery, that he, you know, wouldn't that be something?
0: Yeah, and it's like your Boy Scouts that you think in sports. Like, oh no, that guy would never take anything. But then it would go, well, yeah, I had no idea.
2: So for you,
0: do they get drug tested in MMA?
2: Sure.
0: UFC?
1: I would think they do.
2: Yeah, surely.
1: I would think so.
2: So for y'all, what's like the athlete that if you found out something like that came out about them? See, I feel like for you, it might be like Pujols or something.
1: Yeah.
2: Like if you found out that they did performance enhancing drugs during their career, it would just devastate you.
0: Dale Murphy. Hank Aaron, we'll start there.
2: Yeah.
0: Matt Olson now. I mean, his mom makes Rice Krispie treats for the team. Give me a break.
2: That's nice.
0: Yeah. It is nice. You found out he's juicing. Yeah, that would sting. Those would be a couple I would think about. If I went college ranks or former college ranks, you know, Fernando Mendoza, his name comes out on one. Ty Simpson.
2: See, like Tom Brady, that would crush me. Because for me growing up, like that was like, he was such a freak about his health and staying in shape. And like he did things the right way. And he was so good without ever being like just a physical specimen, really. Man, it's so impressive what he was able to do. And then if you found out that it was all because he was juicing or doing something, be like, yeah.
0: Who for you, Pat?
1: It'd probably be Pujols. The Machine.
2: See, that'd be another one for me because like, he was so awesome. And it's like, just those guys, like King Griffey Jr., if you found out that he did, it's like, man.
0: If I found out McGuire and Sosa were doing it that summer.
2: Got some bad news for you.
0: Take away all those 700-foot home runs that I watched.
2: Take a seat, Landrum. We're going to talk you through
1: this. I just
2: hope
1: McGuire didn't show Pujols some things because they were teammates together. at the very beginning of the
0: career.
1: Yeah,
0: this will help you grow more hair on your head.
1: Yes.
0: Just take some of the salve.
2: Did I ever tell you the name of our softball team in college?
0: Was it Balka?
2: No, it had to do with Albert.
0: What was it?
2: And I was like our captain, so I had to just picture this. So I was like the captain of our softball team in college. So I have to go to the rec center or whatever every year and register our team. And you have to tell them your team name. And I would have to spell it out for them. And I would say, we're right in the poo holes.
0: Of course.
2: And they just look at you and go, what? Go, yeah, you know Albert Pujols? No, I'm not familiar with that. Okay, well, he's a very good baseball player. I'd have to spell out Pujol.
0: Yes.
2: And the kind of looks that I would get. We were very proud of it, though. We got a lot of good laughs out on the field, but the registration process was always a little finicky.
0: Yeah, there was a rec softball team, and it was made up of females. And I think the name of their team, if I remember, was Two Strikes, No Balls.
1: Ooh, there you go.
2: It's a good one.
0: Creativity.
1: So we're about 35 minutes away from the College World Series officially getting underway as West Virginia will take on Troy coming up in about 35 minutes. I saw this, I think it was over last weekend. You know, the whole South was experiencing storm after storm. And the folks out in Arkansas, they were getting pounded. Just absolutely tornadic activity, hailstorms. It was a very, very bad weather. Well, in Fort Smith, Arkansas, Channel 5, which is KSFM television, Noah Simmons is the chief meteorologist. And a lot of kudos to this young man. Take a listen to what happened as there was a tornado warning absolutely bearing down in the Fort Smith area.
3: We don't have any new updates to pass along with the National Weather Service. And there's a fire in the studio right now. Guys, can you guys hear me? We have a lamp on fire here in the studio. We got a fire in the studio. We still got to track these two tornado warnings here across the region. Wow, this is pretty crazy, guys. If you guys see a little bit of smoke, it's because we're currently putting a fire out in the studio right now. We're smelling lots of smoke here, but we got to keep going, tracking the tornado warning right now. Keep doing your thing, Trevor. If it gets a little foggy here on camera, it's because we have a light on fire in the studio. If I look a little foggy, it's because we just had a little fire in the studio, but you got to keep doing your job, folks.
4: Okay, folks, if anyone can hear me, I got fire, smoke, but we still got to keep tracking this tornado warning. So if anyone can hear me, we're still tracking this warning through Sebastian County.
0: What's his name?
1: His name is Noah Simmons.
0: Well done, my friend.
1: And golly. If you have not seen the video, literally, you could barely see him because of the smoke in the studio. And you heard him coughing, and if you heard him kind of like his muffled voice, it's because he had his shirt over his nose and mouth where he could breathe because there was so much smoke in the studio. But he was staying on air because there was a tornado warning literally in the viewing area there around Fort Smith.
0: That's the guy I want flying my plane.
2: Absolutely. Yeah, there's a fire in the studio.
1: Very young guy.
2: We got to keep tracking these tornadoes, though.
0: Yeah, he had a responsibility to his viewing public. That's awesome. To keep people safe.
1: Mm-hmm. You can probably tell by his voice. He's
0: a young guy.
1: Young man. But he was...
2: Give that man a raise. Yeah, that's
1: absolutely.
2: Awesome.
0: That wins an award, right?
1: I would think so.
0: It's got to.
2: Yeah, has to.
1: I would think so.
0: Remember that time we set off the fate? Well done.
1: After all that, he did tell the TV station, one of their online reporters, he says the first thing I saw was lights flickering, and I thought that was odd. About 5 seconds later, I started to smell the smoke.
0: See, my immediate thought would be, in not knowing where the vicinity of the tornado was is it on us?
1: Yeah, because there's been plenty of times, because if those that are listening and watching the show unfamiliar with Birmingham's topography, most all the television stations sit atop Red Mountain here in Birmingham, which is the highest obviously the plateau in Birmingham. And so a lot of times when those storms come, you can be watching Channel 13, then you can hear the meteorologists telling you what's going on, and you can hear what's going on hitting the roof.
0: Yeah.
1: You know, I mean, it's loud and it's happening. So
0: I was watching one of those storm chaser shows the other day, and it was somewhere Missouri. It was somewhere in that area. We get a lot of them. And the police department got hit, direct hit. Mm. But the jail that had 113 inmates in it took a direct hit. So you had people from the police department trying to collect themselves, making sure everything's okay, then armoring up because they're getting
1: having to go
0: calls
1: out and get
0: from
1: the
0: jails going, yeah. We don't have the inmates secure. Can you imagine that?
1: No.
0: In the wake, 5 minutes after an F4 has come through your town and decimated everything.
1: No, cannot. Wow. 1-800-239-WJOX. We'll get to your phone calls. Also, your text messages, 205-834-9450.
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0: /12:32 here on this Friday. It's 3-Man Front. Landrum, Pat, Conrad, and Molly. Troy, West Virginia. Game 1 of the College World Series from Omaha. Getting set 28 minutes from the first pitch as Troy tries to keep their dream season alive by knocking off a very tough and equally hot West Virginia team. Roger Hoover joining us earlier. Also, the coach, Wimp Sanderson, Barrett Salee of the Braves Radio Network. any portion of the show that you missed, you can always find it there at jocksfm.com and the Three Man Front podcast. And while it's warm outside, I want to remind you for the summer months ahead, you want to make sure the AC in your automobile is functioning properly. TheGarageInPelham.com. 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
0: Hey, Poe.
12: Man, what's happening, my guys? How y'all doing?
1: Poe, where you been, man?
12: Man, look, the thing is, I've been listening. It's just been so much going on, so much happening to where I'm just listening until right now because of the finals going on. We got FIFA going on. I heard y'all yesterday because my man Landrum. Where you going? You going because of the soccer?
0: No. Going with my church. No, we're going to Puerto Rico.
12: What it was, I caught the tail end of that. So I was thinking it was, okay, good. Yeah, see, I've been listening, man. It's just that I'm just trying to find the right time to call in because just so much going on with good sports and Troy. And
0: you didn't mention Brendan Sorsby. Man. What'd you think?
12: Say what now?
0: Brendan Sorsby, the Texas Tech quarterback.
12: Yeah. Man, let me tell y'all this. I'm going to be honest, and I'm going to get to the NBA Finals. Man, me personally, what was it, 90-some thousand? Well, how much was it?
0: It was 90,000.
12: 90,000. Okay, my everybody talking about taking the man out of the schedule. They acting like, man, this high school, a little league football where they can forfeit some things. Me personally, that lets you know how far we have gotten in college football to where we're getting Congress and all these folks into it to where the sport is jacked up on us to where it's like this. And should a young man play? It's Texas Tech, so I'm like, and it's the big, excuse my language. God, dog. It's just so much crazy stuff going on with stuff like this, man, with him gambling like this. I think he need to sit out. Me personally, I think he don't need to play, man. Sit out, get your mind right, or try to overcome this is what you're going on. Y'all understand what I'm saying?
0: Yeah. What are your thoughts on the finals?
12: Man, okay. Now, my thoughts on the finals is this. Man, if y'all could have seen the expression on my son's face when De'Aaron Fox went down, didn't hold the ball, it got blocked. It was priceless because we up in there, and right now I know this is epic, man. My wife is into it. Everybody I know is into it. From 29 points, and we knew it because my thing is this. When you're doing that and you got them guys, y'all, and I want to get y'all thoughts on this. They just shooting threes. Come on, man. Somewhere or another, y'all got to eat some clock if you're going to shoot. Them dudes were shooting threes. They were shooting threes. Man, and do I think that they can win? Yes, I think they can win at home because I think if Miss Johnson go in and coach them young men right, everybody keep talking about them guys young. Hey, man, they've been playing ball since they was little. They not young. It's just the coaching and it's their mindset. It's not them being young. It's their coaching and the mindset and them shooting threes when they don't need to shoot threes. Put women down low and stop shooting all those threes, man. Go down low. But now, hey, it's going to explode for MSG. I'm talking about they won. They still tore up New York City. I'm like, But my thing is, man, I'm pulling for the Spurs, you know. But, hey, I don't know, y'all. I think they can come back and win Saturday. I'm gonna be watching, but I don't know. What's y'all thoughts on it?
0: I hope they don't burn the city down because I think there are still a lot of good parts of New York that need to be preserved.
2: Well, we got to save it for Taylor Swift's wedding. Can't burn down MSG yet.
0: But I think the Knicks are going to win it. Yes. I think the 29 points comeback the other night, that's one of those games that beats you twice, especially if you've got a younger team.
12: Right. And you know, they keep talking about they're young, y'all. And I keep saying that, okay, they've been playing ball since they were little kids. It's not the young, y'all. I keep saying it's the coaching, man. Call timeout. Hey, man, stop shooting these threes. Get Wimby down low. Get Cornette down low. We up. Let's keep going, too, because if they're going to shoot threes, y'all, at least milk some clock, like in college football. At least milk the clock before you do all that. They shooting threes, going back down. Knicks go. They go back. They shoot threes. Knicks go.
0: I know, Poe. You got to shorten the game. It's all about shortening the game. Well, good luck to your Spurs.
12: Right. Hey, man. I love y'all. I'm out, man. It's your boy, Poe.
0: Hey, Poe. We love you, too. Thank you. Miles is in Mississippi listening on the Jocks app. Hey, Miles.
3: Good afternoon. Hope everyone's well.
0: Yes, sir. You as well.
3: Y'all, considering not only the Sorsby situation in and of itself, but also the dominoes that could fall if he plays, you guys been covering college sports a long time. When you consider the dominoes, could this end up being the biggest story in the history of college football?
1: No question.
0: Yes.
1: No doubt.
0: Absolutely, 100%.
3: Could he potentially, or Sorsby I'm referring to, could he potentially face legal action from the gaming commissions of the states he gambled in?
1: You know, that's one aspect that I've asked myself and asked on this show multiple times about the fact that he was underage when these bets were done, and he was also in some states and sent money to other states to place bets for him in which they were legal. There's certain aspects to that, just like the IRS. Did he, like, anytime he won something, you know, did he report it? If he lost all that money, I've been told that, you know, you can count your losses as obviously a business loss, you know, if that's what you do for a living, so to speak. If you're a professional gambler, claim that your business took a loss. Those are certain things that I've not really heard anybody, Miles, talk about, because that's a completely different aspect to all this that no one has brought up.
0: Just everybody remember what they got Al Capone on. What eventually set Al Capone to prison.
1: Yep.
3: He was sentenced to 11 years, I think, and he died in prison.
0: They couldn't get him the other way, so they went that
3: route. That's right.
1: And he died of syphilis in prison.
3: Yes. Yes.
0: I mean, syphilis would be bad, but in prison, that would be horrible.
3: Oh gosh. Ugh, yeah. Ugh.
0: I just want to add that.
3: When I think about the timing, and this is partly what I mean by dominoes, I think about the timing of this going down right now when you have the two top conferences openly discussing, or at least the SEC openly discussing, going at their own, breaking away, having their own silo. And then you have this happen in the midst of that. That's like dumping gasoline on a fire.
1: Mm-hmm.
3: This is like the most, I would say, consequential time that could have possibly happened.
1: There's no question, Miles. No question. And that's why next week is so big on this call, because, you know, Tom Mars is, you know, heralded as one of the top sports attorneys in the country. And he has posted a lot of interesting things on social media over the last 24 to 48 hours, you know, pointing out that there's certain bylaws in the Big 12 that they could absolutely sit Sorsby. And that's why all the saber rattling yesterday morning from the attorney general in Texas, Sorsby's attorney, saying, hey, you would be in violation of federal law if you try to sanction Texas Tech or my client because of what the judge has ordered, all of those type things. But Tom Mars has really made a strong case for the Big 12 to be able to react and to do something bold next week that could end this situation, or at least the next phase would be Sorsby going back to court again.
3: Jeez, what a mess.
0: I think, though, Miles, something that you said, though, this could be the case that we all look back to and we say, thank goodness that happened.
1: Because how many cases, Miles, have we seen since literally since the pandemic until today that have that have been able to coalesce the majority of people in college sports. Yeah. It has been this.
3: No question.
1: Nothing else has brought the factions together like this.
0: Yep.
1: And that's why at the end of the day, I think Sorsby's in trouble.
0: And I thought it was refreshing when you saw the other member institutions from the Big 12 come out and not just come out against it, come out screaming.
1: And they put their name on it.
0: And putting their name on it. Yeah. Quote me on this. I want everybody to know how ridiculous I think this is.
3: That's an excellent point. I didn't think about that. This is actually the first time we've heard everybody agreeing, except of course for Texas Tech, but everybody else agreeing. That's a good point. I guess I'm just so used to everybody being at odds with one another.
0: Well, we are too.
3: Golly.
0: And
3: man, that's amazing.
0: Yeah,
3: that's
0: say a little point. Prayer that this is the one that gets it done, because I'm over all these court cases.
3: I am too, and I hope it can do that, because financially, I mean, the whole system really has to be looked at. I mean, y'all know this better than I do. These schools even big time programs are taking on massive debt. They dipped into university funds, and it's when you guys say it is financially untenable to continue this way, it is. I mean, you're paying the legal fees, and not only that, let's face it, these schools aren't going to be able to afford these revenue shares and the NIL. They're already in debt.
0: No.
1: Yeah.
3: It just is not going to work. Y'all, I want to let you go, but I have one more question. If we have a lockout in Major League Baseball, when would that go down?
1: December 1st.
3: Okay.
1: That's when the collective bargaining agreement ends. So I guess technically the lockout would not happen until February 14th. When teams would report to spring training. It's going to happen. Now, minor league baseball, it will be played. They are under a completely different collective bargaining agreement. Mm-hmm. So minor league baseball, just like our Birmingham Barons here in Birmingham, they will continue to play, even if Major League Baseball is on strike.
0: We're going to need more games.
1: Yeah,
3: and I hope everybody supports them, because I love minor league ball. And those guys play for nothing. I mean, they live. Some of those guys are on the below the poverty line.
0: Yep,
3: trying to play ball.
0: You're right.
3: I kind of wish. I wish the major league would toss them a little more money. I mean, gosh, you make $30 million. I think one player making $30 million. I mean, you could spare a few. Jeez, y'all.
1: Thanks,
3: have a
1: Miles.
3: Great weekend.
1: Hey,
3: okay?
1: You too, Miles.
0: Thanks, Miles.
1: Thank you. Appreciate that very much. When we come back, worst thing I've seen. Yeah, what's going on? Is it Conrad or Landrum today? Which one?
0: It's Conrad.
1: Is it Conrad?
0: Yeah.
1: All right. We will do that next on Three Man Front.
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26: Colleague of mine was telling me the other day about how their Instagram feed is filled with videos, most of them kind of funny, about how grandparents and friends tend to bulldoze new parents out of the way to get to see their baby. As a dad of three daughters, I know how life really does become all about them the moment those kids are born. But I also know parents are still people, too, who need their own attention beyond being mom or dad. And moms, in particular in those early years, can feel especially invisible in the eyes of other people. So what can you do to stop contributing to what is known as maternal invisibility? Women we spoke to said these two things were the most helpful. When people stopped to ask how they could best support them, number one, or when they took the initiative to handle certain tasks that obviously needed to be done. I'm Dr. Sanjay Gupta, helping you live a better life.
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1: It is 12:49. Welcome back in. This is Three Man Front on this Friday. We're about 10 minutes away. Troy getting underway at the College World Series, taking on West Virginia. First ever appearance for both the Trojans and the Mountaineers there in the great upper Midwest.
0: We see good. We see bad. Conrad has seen something bad. This is the worst thing that Conrad's seen.
7: This is the worst thing I've seen.
8: Been in quarantine, and like I need to get out and party. Woo!
9: What's better than beach and a few drinks and Jeeps? Man, can't get any better than that. Law enforcement's definitely made their visitability and made people chill out and not be as crazy. The cops are doing their job as long as they don't be mean to people who are actually being innocent. Then I'm all gravy, baby.
2: Well, how about a little horseplay gone wrong? In the state of California.
1: Okay.
0: Naked Twister?
2: No, but that would be a very interesting addition to the story that we already have. That would be a fascinating addition.
0: You've never tried that version, I encourage you.
2: I will have to talk to my wife about that. So this one involves two Pasadena police officers, actually, who ended up in a very unfortunate situation. And it was all caught on a dash cam video where you saw inside of a police parking garage, you had two officers standing outside. One of them draws a gun and points it at the other officer in the patrol car, you know, messing around, whatever, being silly. Not following gun safety, obviously, but boys being boys, I guess, whatever you want to call it. After that point, the first officer then reholsters his gun. You then see another officer draw a gun, which accidentally discharged, firing through the window of the police cruiser and striking one of the officers in the shoulder. Mm. So we will take you to the report from ABC 7 News there in Southern California. This was their reporting on the incident from just a couple of days ago.
11: New details today about a shooting involving two Pasadena police officers.
13: It happened in a police parking garage last year, but we're only now seeing the video of the incident. Mark Cotarola is joined us now with that and what we've learned about the officer who fired his weapon, Mark.
27: Yeah, David and Giovanna, I spoke to the Pasadena Police Chief Gene Harris this afternoon. He confirmed the officer who accidentally shot his fellow officer did in fact lose his job over this. The video from September incident just released. It is shocking. This all happened, as you mentioned, in the police department's parking garage. A patrol vehicle pulls up behind two officers standing by another patrol car. One of those officers drew his gun, pointed it at the officer in the approaching patrol vehicle. You saw there, the Pasadena police chief says the officer in the driver's seat did the same thing, but the gun he was holding actually fired. The bullet went through the windshield and hit the standing officer in the shoulder. The other officers you see, including what appears to be the officer who shot him, all rushing to his aid.
2: So you can go and find the clip online yourself and see it. But the best description I could give is, I mean, it's probably how you imagined it, but police officer pulls up, one of the guys pulls out a gun, and points it at the guy driving the cop car. Other cop in the driver's seat does the same thing.
0: I'm going to point mine at you.
2: Guess the safety wasn't on, and unfortunately, hits the dude in the arm, and immediately you could just see the reaction of everybody of, A, dear God, please tell me you're okay. B, somebody's about to lose their job. This is not going to look good on when this video comes out. So, but
0: the guy that got shot still has his job.
2: Yes, just not the police officer that was in the driver's seat that had his weapon go off. So
0: I think he's doing dispatch now.
2: Maybe so.
0: Maybe the jailer.
2: But yeah, definitely an unfortunate situation there. But that's why, again, they tell you don't. I know it's funny and whatever, but yeah, don't point a gun at anybody ever under any circumstance. Even if I know it's not loaded, you know.
0: I showed Conrad, for those of you out there, you're thinking about the DEA agent that went to the classroom to show the kids what not to do, and then he shot himself. He ended up being okay, but
10: that's what not to do.
2: Well, and we were rewatching it this morning, and the best part is right before the gun goes off, he says, I'm the only one here that's professionally trained in how to use this weapon. 5 seconds later,
0: pow,
2: gun goes off, and he gets shot in the leg.
0: And then his immediate reaction is, everybody okay? All right, everybody stay calm. He was doing his best weatherman in Fort Smith, Arkansas.
2: Yes. Almost like trying to play off like, y'all think I shot myself, but I didn't, but I need to get out of here right now because I definitely shot myself. So, an unfortunate circumstance, but yeah.
0: Not to that extent, but we've all been there. We've done
2: stupid stuff, yeah.
0: Yep.
2: So, it's just, you know, happened to be on video for the world to see now, and one of them lost their jobs.
0: Mine involved diving off of a walkway at the lake with some buddies for a weekend. And they're down in the boats. Do it. I landed awkwardly in the water, and it hurt so bad, and I had to stay underwater for like 30 seconds.
2: Yeah.
0: To keep from crying in front of my friends.
2: Yeah.
0: Glad the guy's okay.
2: Yeah, no, he seems to have made a full recovery and all that, but yeah, definitely a lesson learned that day.
0: That's why we're not cops. Because that's something that would happen.
2: We're already getting some good responses on the text line.
0: Yes, we are. Keep the text rolling in. Pat Potter's in the next hour of the Friday edition of Three Man Front as we...
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0: It is 1 o'clock, the final hour of Three Man Front for this week, I think.
1: Maybe.
0: I don't know. Paul might give us an extra hour, right?
1: Sure.
0: Yeah, something like that. We have got College World Series baseball moments away from the first pitch. Troy making its first ever appearance in the College World Series, taking on West Virginia tonight. You'll have North Carolina against Ole Miss. Bama will be tomorrow against Oklahoma. That will be a 2 o'clock first pitch. And then tomorrow night, you've got Texas and Georgia. We'll see if Texas can finally beat Georgia in anything.
1: That's a good point.
0: So we'll see. We'll see what happens. Earlier today, I had a friend of mine call me this morning, and he was all excited, and I was not aware that this individual actually played the stock market. He's like, yeah, I said, I own part of SpaceX now. I'm like, what? And I forgot that that SpaceX this morning, Elon Musk's rocket and artificial intelligence company, blasted through the records as it began trading on the stock market this morning. So I had a bunch of friends that buying up some stock, which I'm like, wow, good for y'all. The stock opened up at $150 per share. More than that price finalized in its initial public offering Thursday at $135 a share. So it went up 15 bucks immediately this morning. And then it rose to $165 in the first 30 minutes of trading.
1: Did I hear this morning that Elon Musk, the world's first trillionaire, potentially?
0: He is the first trillionaire in the world. And if you took that money, that again, that's on paper, that he's a trillionaire, he could buy every team in the NFL, NBA, MLB, NHL, F1, MLS, WNBA, and the Premier League, plus every other club in the Champions League, and still have half of his total worth still available to him.
2: I believe I saw a stat last night that said SpaceX, or the launch of SpaceX, makes it the most valuable IPO, or more valuable than every other IPO that's launched in the 21st century combined.
0: Yes.
2: In just one. But people are also like, well, how do you quantify the value of something like SpaceX? But it's in the trillions, I guess. It's unbelievable.
1: That is unbelievable.
3: Can I borrow $1,000, Elon?
0: Why do you need $1,000?
3: Help me pay my rent.
2: She wants to buy 7 stocks of SpaceX.
3: Or that.
1: That's a lot of cash.
0: To own every single major franchise in sports and still have half of your net worth remaining?
1: That's a lot of headaches.
0: Take that, Cody Campbell.
1: That's a lot of headaches. Yeah.
0: Billionaire. What's a billionaire?
1: Yeah.
0: He's a trillionaire.
1: Yeah.
0: Elon Musk got a call. Brett Yormark. Hey, I got your back, man. Don't worry about it.
1: You think he carries physical currency?
0: Who, Musk?
1: Yeah.
2: He just walks. Like, does he pay for anything, though? I feel like he just, I want that. Okay.
1: And does, I guess that gets old. Like, it's fun the first few days.
2: Yeah.
1: And then when you just come to terms that you can buy anything, that it's not that cool anymore.
2: It's hard to wrap my head around being a billionaire. I can't even comprehend like what a trillionaire is. I mean, that's just stupid. But good for him. I mean, yeah. It's just like what do you do? Money is meaningless at that. It's meaningless when you're a billionaire, essentially. But it's certainly meaningless if you're a trillionaire. You could do anything you ever wanted.
3: Yeah.
2: A million times over.
1: Yeah. For sure. Or if you're worth $5 million, like maybe Brendan Sorsby. 800-239-WJOX. Will wants to chime in. Hey, Will.
4: Hey, fellas. Just a couple things. Well, first of all, I guess we should just get Musk to buy all the universities, and then we wouldn't have to worry about rules. He just gets to make them. But I think that the Sorsby thing, ridiculous overall anyway, but I don't think there's any way that Sorsby, if, say, the Big 12 or Texas Tech says he can't play, then that's an immediate lawsuit against both of one or both of them. And the other thing I had to ask was about high school football here. The Moody Pell City situation has gotten so muddy, and the last I heard said that if the kids that illegally transferred into Pell City went back. They could play wherever they came from. But the kids in Pell City still have to pay the price. They can't go in the playoffs, and they can't do anything else.
0: If you tell me that, I believe you. I'll be honest with you, outside of knowing the coaching situation and the suspensions that took place, I've really honestly not thought about what you just brought up. But if that is the case, that really sucks for those kids in Pell City.
1: Yeah.
4: Yeah, I mean, like, those kids did nothing wrong. And I understand we can all act like high schools don't recruit if we want to, but it happens every day.
0: Oh, trust me. Me and Landrum know very good and well what happens on Friday nights.
4: Yeah. Right. And so I think it's, well, I mean, I guess you're going from one asinine governing body to the other, NCAA and the AHSAA. But either way, it doesn't make sense for those kids to have to pay the price. They get no playoff. They do get to play, which is great.
0: Right.
4: But you lost your senior season because 8 or 9 or 10 kids transferred in, and now those kids can transfer back and still be eligible. None of that makes sense to me.
0: No, me either. I mean, that's football. Yeah, that's bad. That should not be, if that is the case. If somebody else knows exactly what is going on. I'm not saying that you don't know what's going on. I'm just saying I do. I have not seen the official terminology or OSHA's complete stance on the player situation. I understand the coaching situation.
4: Well, if you guys, Pat, I know you're in with a lot. You called my son's game, so I'd like to know a little bit more.
0: Sure.
4: If that's something y'all would like to delve into.
0: Absolutely.
4: I'd like to look into it. But if that's the case, there should be a much bigger uproar. I don't have a dog in the fight.
0: Sure.
4: I did have a kid that played, and I know what it would have done to him to know that his senior season was gone outside of anything that he did.
0: Now, listen,
4: have a great weekend.
0: Thank you so much.
1: You now, well. Thanks,
0: we absolutely will, because that is, that would really, really be bad, especially those seniors.
1: Yeah.
0: Get an opportunity to finish out their career. Wow. But we'll absolutely look into that. We'll do some Pat Ponders when we come back. This is the Friday edition of Three Man Front.
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0: It is 1:13 here on Jocks. We'll do some Pat Ponders coming up in just a couple of minutes. 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
1: Five questions from Pat we try to answer. This is a segment that we call Pat Ponders.
2: I want to know what you're thinking. Tell me what's on your mind.
3: It's time for Pat Ponders.
0: All right, question number one. The College World Series has officially gotten underway in Omaha, Nebraska. And for the first time since 1948, and the only time since the field expanded to eight teams back in 1950, not one College World Series team is coached by an alumnus. Isn't that crazy? First time since 1948.
1: Wow.
0: That a team in the field is not coached by someone that went to that school.
1: That's a stat.
0: How about that? So it got me thinking, if you could go back to your alma mater, or, you know, let's say back to coach at your alma mater, which sport would you want to coach and why?
1: It would be football.
0: You'd want that responsibility as the head coach of the football program?
1: Yeah, now that I'm thinking about it, and I said it, and it came out of my mouth. Golf.
0: See, that's what I was...
1: Yeah,
0: golf. I pegged you for golf.
1: Yeah, golf would be great.
4: Can I take Spirit Squad?
0: Whatever you want.
4: I'm taking Spirit Squad.
5: Oh, we're going to fix that run game down in Tuscaloosa. Don't you worry about it. We're going to get those boys physical. We're going back to the
0: old
5: style.
0: So you would take the job as the
5: heck no. I do not want that. I don't want that responsibility.
0: You get good payday, probably.
5: Yeah, that's true. Now, back in the Saban days with the talent and everything, yeah, maybe I could have coasted by for a year and just said, you know, go do your thing, boys.
1: But at that level, they all make good enough money.
5: They do. See, my first, I mean, not to have the lame answer. See, I would have said baseball initially. Like, Rob Vaughn's doing a fantastic job, so I don't think we need a new baseball coach, but that would be the one that I would, from an X's and O's standpoint, be able to actually feel like I could maybe somewhat belong in a conversation. And the pressure, you know, it's not as high as it is with some of the other things, so I'd probably choose baseball. But golf would be very tempting.
1: All in the hips.
5: That'd be a great one, yeah. Just go out there, ride around in the cart all day. They've got that beautiful new facility in Tuscaloosa now for the golf team as well.
0: You and JT could hang out together.
5: Yeah, me and JT and Nick could go sit in the booths during the games.
0: Mm-hmm.
5: In the fall, that'd be great. So, yeah, I mean, golf would probably be the best one. But I like to think baseball. I'd have the most fun doing that one.
0: All right, question number two. On Sunday, July 19th in New York City, you have the option of attending any of these events. They're free tickets. But which one of the four of these events would you attend? At 3:00 that afternoon on July 19th in New York City, you have the World Cup final at MetLife Stadium. At 7:20 p.m., the Dodgers and Yankees at Yankee Stadium. At 7:30 p.m., Bon Jovi at Madison Square Garden. Or 8 p.m., Ariana Grande is at the Barclays Center. Which one of those four, and Conrad cannot pick the Dodgers and Yankees.
5: Wait, what?
0: No, you can't pick
5: that's
0: that
5: not
0: one.
5: Fair.
1: I'm picking World Cup final.
0: You've been banned. You've been banned from Yankee Stadium.
5: I'm not Randy Levine. I can still go to the
0: You can't games. Go. You got to pick another one.
5: Okay, so I'm Bon Jovi, Ariana Grande, or World Cup final?
0: Yes. Landrum took the World Cup final at 3:00 at MetLife Stadium.
5: Well, yeah, I would pick. Selfishly, I would pick that one, but you know what? I'm going to be a good husband, and Paige likes Ariana Grande a lot, so I would take my wife to go see Ariana Grande.
0: So sweet.
5: And then I would sneak out at some point and go to the Yankees and Dodgers game.
4: See, I love Ariana Grande, but I'm taking the World Cup final because I don't think I'm ever going to have the chance to go.
5: That'd be so fun.
4: That would be so cool.
1: Go Gazelas.
5: Us in Germany. Taking down the regime again.
1: Yes.
4: We know who he's rooting for.
1: Unfortunately.
4: Yeah.
5: That would be really cool.
4: That'd be sick.
1: You and your little emotional support. That'd be so cool. Dachshund.
0: That's a busy day in New York City.
5: That is a very busy day.
0: It's a lot of stuff going on.
5: Man, I just want to go to the Yankees game. Come on now.
0: No, you've been banned. Randy Levine has nobody from the state of Alabama is allowed at Yankee Stadium.
5: What station that Paul Feinbaum used to be on? Yeah. We don't like those guys.
0: Yeah.
5: He asked me hard questions.
0: Question number three.
5: Get us a catcher, Randy.
0: We know Conrad would love for Alabama to break out black helmets on their uniforms. In that spirit, give me one potential uniform change you would like to see for your favorite pro team.
1: Oh, you got to bring back.
0: So you want? What do you want the Braves to do? What would you be okay with? Something that they haven't done. That if you were designing the Braves uniform, what would be?
1: I'd like the uniforms that we got with the powder blues, like we got in the Murphy and the Bruce Benedict era, early 80s.
0: So very similar to the City Connects they have now.
1: It's similar, but it's different.
0: More like the ones they used to wear.
1: Correct.
0: Okay.
1: Yeah. And you would have the baby blue bottoms as well.
5: See, I would probably want something with...
1: You just put a name on the back of your...
0: That's what I was about to say.
5: Yeah, but I don't want to do that. I would like for...
1: Go Vandy?
5: We could do
1: Navy
5: it on,
1: blue with white pinstripes?
5: Maybe. See, you sent me the potential City Connect jerseys for the Yankees, right?
0: Yes, that was a rumor going around of their City Connects.
5: Yeah, and those were okay. See, if I was going to do that, though, I
1: is
5: like...
1: Is that the one with the free grocery store on it? Go ahead.
5: Good. I would probably just mix up the hat a little bit and do the the old school logo with the bat with like the hat on top of it. That logo. I would just put that
0: with the stars and stripes cap.
5: Yeah, I would just do that for
1: the Uncle Sam
0: cap.
1: Yeah.
5: I like that logo.
1: That's a good look.
5: It's a good logo.
4: See, the only thing I can think about for the Lions is the throwback with the silver pants. Because they've done the all black, they've done the all white. I love their new uniforms. So maybe like the throwback with just like the classic silver helmet too that they used to have like a long time ago.
1: Yeah.
4: Because I like the Tigers, their new jerseys. The navy and the orange.
1: Oh, they look good.
4: They're amazing. The City Connects are okay. So maybe like a new City Connect for the Tigers. That'd be Mike.
1: What about you, Pat? The Cardinals?
0: I would go powder blues all the time on the road. That's what
5: it's
0: we
5: a really
0: wore.
5: Good look.
0: That's what we wore it starting is. In the mid 70s all the way up to 85. Every road game we had powder blues. Now we only wear powder blues on Saturdays on the road. So that would be my vote. So I agree with you, Coach Boyette, who just texted in. Go powder blue for the Cardinals.
1: Yes.
0: Absolutely. Question number four. Name a store that you shopped at with your parents that doesn't exist today.
1: TGNY.
5: As far as I know, Parisians doesn't exist anymore, correct?
0: Correct.
1: Service merchandise.
4: That's such a good one.
5: Another one that I don't think it exists, and I did not shop there for clothes, but I have horrible memories as a child of being stuck in this store all the time with my mom, and that was Talbot's. I don't know if that's still around or not. But
1: I think
5: just,
1: it is.
0: I think they are.
5: Okay. I just remember as a kid always like, oh, we have to go to Talbot's.
4: Maybe like a Blockbuster. I used to love going to Blockbuster. And yes, I was alive during that.
1: You used to go to Rich's a lot with my mom. Is Rich's still alive? Or I guess alive.
4: Alive.
1: Around?
0: Oh, they've all been sold off to larger companies.
5: Definitely for me and you, and I'm sure you with your kids. Toys R Us is gone, right?
4: Yeah, it is.
5: That was, I remember the big one in Hoover. Yeah. Going there all the time as a kid. That was awesome.
4: I still love Toys R Us.
5: Yeah.
0: Did you like go to service merchandise so you could watch the conveyor belt?
1: Yeah, of course.
0: Yeah.
1: And you can find cool things in there. I don't know, like certain generations.
0: Now, they had one in Hoover, right? Because I always went to the one in Irondale.
1: Yeah, they had one in Hoover. I was just fascinated. You could go and like look at a cash register.
0: Yeah.
1: For sale. Like, what? Just nothing spectacular, but they had a conveyor belt, and it was pretty cool.
0: Yeah. Final question of the week comes courtesy of BB.
1: You know, that's where my uncle worked up in Evansville with Don Mattingly.
0: At Service Merchandise? When
1: Mattingly, yeah, still a high school kid.
0: Yeah. BB writes, ride-sharing service Uber released its 10th annual Lost and Found Index, which is an accounting of the most common and most unusual items left behind by passengers. Some of the most unique items include dentures with only two teeth, breast milk, human hair, an ankle monitor, a live fish, pelvis implants.
1: Oh, no.
0: An electrical harness.
4: How do you leave
5: it? Nice.
0: So BB asked the question,
1: pelvis implant.
0: Have you ever left a personal item in a rideshare? What did you do, if anything, to get it back?
1: Does your passed out friend, does that count?
0: Did you forget your passed out
1: friend? I didn't forget him. Can you just take him somewhere?
0: Oh, I see.
4: I've never forgotten anything in a rideshare.
5: So Halloween 2000, man, when was this? Like 2019, maybe 2018. I left my phone and my, and so this is back when everybody had, or at least people our age, Molly,
4: the wallet phone.
5: Yeah, yeah. You had your phone case, that had like your wallet on it. Mm-hmm. And so I had debit card, ID, cash, like everything I needed.
4: That was a staple in college.
5: Correct. Mm-hmm. Attached to my phone. And I left it in an Uber. And I, we were out at a bar and I couldn't get into the bar because I didn't have my ID on me and I didn't have my phone. So I couldn't call the Uber driver that I had ordered to take me there to bring it back. Fortunately, so I'm like sitting there camped out at this bar, like outside the railing, and my friends are hanging out on the railing talking to me while I can't drink and like sneaking me like drinks and stuff. And I just camped out there. I was there for like 2 or 3 hours. And by the grace of the good Lord, that same Uber driver, because I was watching for that car, because I was like, I know what kind of car it is. If they drop somebody off again, so you know it's an Uber, that's my chance. And like 3 hours later, that same Uber driver came back and dropped someone off on that same road. And I ran over there and was like, hey, do you remember me? And I was dressed up in, I think I was dressed up like a clown or something. And
0: imagine that.
5: Yeah, shocker, right? Very fitting outfit for the time. And thankfully, he was like, oh, yeah, I remember you because your outfit, blah, blah, blah. And, you know, yeah, you left your phone in here and I got my phone back and everything was able to go.
4: Well, I'm glad it worked out.
5: Hang out with my friends. Yeah, that was not a fun 3 hours, though.
1: Was it like creepy clown or?
5: Yeah, it was like a killer.
1: Like a John Wayne Gacy clown?
5: No. Not that. More Pennywise.
1: Okay.
5: Than John Wayne Gacy.
1: I didn't know.
5: This has been a good week for you. You brought up him and Dahmer on the show this week.
0: Yeah, he's obviously watching.
1: Remember,
5: Watching all those Netflix documentaries.
1: Hey, it wasn't his fault. It was an eating disorder. Remember that.
5: Stop. That's so bad. Stop.
1: Buddy John gets credit for that one. That was good.
0: All right, that is today's Pat Ponders for the week. When we come back on Three Man Front, oh, I love this. This is absolutely gold. We're going to share something with you. It apparently, we've got a civil war brewing out in the Southwest.
1: Oh,
0: yeah. This is, you knew that certain states were not going to go quietly when the state of Texas's AG decided to take a shot at the Big 12.
1: So are we, okay.
0: Yeah, this is good. This is, if you love drama and you love excitement, the Sorsby case does not disappoint. It's our fifth straight day of just A-plus material, and it just got better. We'll share that with you next on Three Man Front.
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21: 20 years ago, the average attention span was about 2.5 minutes. Today, it's just 47 seconds. Pretty disconcerting. That's according to new research out of UC Irvine. But really, this isn't our fault, at least not entirely. We can blame technology and the world around us. Attention, it turns out, is not an unlimited resource. You only have so much of it to give. Start paying more attention to what times of the day you seem to be at your mental peak. Try to knock out the more complicated stuff during that time. It's also important to take breaks every so often so you can more easily lock in when you're trying to concentrate. One expert said, even trying to visualize where you want to end your day with everything all wrapped up or with tons left to do, that can act as a real motivator. I'm Dr. Sanjay Gupta, helping you live a better life.
0: West Virginia has jumped on top of Troy. They head into the second inning. It's 1-0 West Virginia as they scored in the bottom half of the first inning. So as we went to break, some breaking news coming out of the state of Oklahoma. Remember we told you yesterday morning, Ken Paxton, who is the Attorney General for the state of Texas, who is running for Senate, U.S. Senate, in the state of Texas, he sent a scathing note to Brett Yormark in the Big 12 conference, basically telling them, you cannot, will not, shall not sanction Texas Tech, or you will face, you're violating federal and state law. Moments ago, the Oklahoma Attorney General, he has issued a rebuttal letter to the Texas Attorney General. Now, keep in mind, Oklahoma State is a member of the Big 12. So this is why the Oklahoma AG is going after
1: right
0: now, the Texas AG. Oklahoma AG Gentner Drummond says that the idea that the Big 12 may not sanction its members is facially absurd and says Texas Tech's actions has constituted a sanction. The letter calls the claims in the Texas AG Ken Paxton letter meritless, and it recommends the Big 12 take action against Texas Tech under bylaw 3.6. The letter adds that Texas Tech has shirked responsibility by running with a bogus claim to a friendly court, and its leadership has prioritized winning over sport, over honor, and over integrity.
1: Ooh!
0: The letter adds, if Texas Tech will not do the right thing, the Big 12 should. Drummond, who is the AG of the state of Oklahoma, argues the injunction granted to Sorsby applies only to the NCAA and does not impede the Big 12 from suspending Sorsby.
1: Gentner Drummond earned his bachelor's degree from Oklahoma State University.
5: There it is. Oh, did, this is awesome.
1: Did his law at Georgetown.
0: That's pretty good. Pretty good place.
5: Yeah, that's good. Yeah.
0: Pretty good place.
1: Yep. So, yeah, that's really good. I will see your statement, and I will raise you. But, so he's read through that, and he's basically, he's telling Ken Paxton, basically, you don't know the law. You hadn't read through this.
0: I just love the part. He says, Texas Tech's actions have constituted a shameful chapter in the story of college football.
1: No, when he threw out honor.
5: Couldn't agree mm-hmm. more.
1: I think honor strikes a chord with me a little more than integrity does.
0: The leadership at Texas Tech, they have prioritized winning over sport, over honor, and over integrity.
1: That's tough.
0: But he didn't watch the 22-minute video last night.
5: Don't have to.
0: All right, let's play this. This is what I...
1: All 22 minutes. We'll see you Monday.
0: Yeah. Excuse me.
1: No, not really.
0: Excuse me, Kirby Hocutt. Excuse me, the Attorney General of the great state of Oklahoma. This is what the definition of integrity is.
2: I would say there's no reason whatsoever to question the integrity of our athletics department. Or the competitive product that we put on the fields or on the courts each and every time that we go out. Integrity of the game is sacred. And that's why we've gone to such great lengths to ensure the monitoring and the compliance measures are in place for Brendan's return that Grant talked about. And as Grant described, Brendan is complying.
0: Well, I just wonder how many other state AGs will be working this weekend to make sure that they get something on the books on Monday, or you might see some before 5 o'clock this afternoon.
1: If you have to monitor your player to make sure he doesn't cheat, why is he playing? Mental health, Landrum.
0: Good news, as Babe, right? Didn't Babe?
5: I believe so. They drove in that run. Yeah, Troy's now tied with West Virginia 1-1 in the top of the second inning.
1: That's Boroff, I think.
0: Yeah, that's Babe.
5: As he was able to
1: Pike Road product.
5: Get into second after they tried to make a play at the plate that did not pan out.
1: Wow. Troy has almost
5: how'd that guy's
1: gone half of the run total that Cal Poly had last weekend. That's when they were outscored 29-3.
5: Are they about to score again?
0: About to take the lead.
1: There's going to be a play at the plate. Nope.
0: No, they held
1: him. Yeah, he would have been toast.
0: Yeah, Babe's not the fleetest of foot.
5: No, he's not.
1: Well, to give him a little credit, it was a sharply hit ball.
5: Just the Sultan of SWAT. You know, he's only can do certain things. But yeah, first and runners on first and third for Troy now, tied 1-1, second inning.
1: Houston Markham, who just got the hit, 13 of 28 so far.
0: So in how about Boroff? So he entered the postseason batting 185.
5: Now he's hitting what, like 460 something?
0: 462 in the postseason.
5: Whew.
0: And 6 of his 11 home runs have come in the postseason.
5: It's pretty good.
0: But 185 during the regular season, and now you're hitting 462.
5: And you stick with them and give them a chance to continue to battle.
0: By the way, the over-under was 10.5.
5: They sure did score a lot of runs last weekend, so yeah.
1: Top of the second, runners at the corners for Troy. Tied at one, two outs, and a 1-0 count. And the ground ball to second will end the inning. But we're not at one. Good start. Way to answer back.
0: So as I'm continuing to read this, the Attorney General from Oklahoma, he also adds, by adopting and enforcing its bylaws, the Big 12 Conference is simply upholding integrity and fair play amongst its membership. This is not going to go well for Texas Tech next week. Mm-mm. I'm sure they're trying to circle which judge they're going to try to get this in front of.
5: But Pat, as they explained in the video last night, the judge actually lives 300 miles away from Lubbock that ruled.
0: Do you think they'll get him again? Think they'll get him again?
5: I would think you would see if he's busy.
1: I happen to be over that way that day.
0: You know, that puts like schools, especially when Paxton did that, schools like TCU, Baylor, and Houston.
1: A really tough spot.
0: Yeah, you put them in a really tough spot.
5: Yep.
0: I would think that the Iowa AG, where's the Iowa AG? Look that up. See where he went to school. See if he went to Des Moines or if he went to Ames. Because he needs to post something, or she. Because Iowa really got screwed.
5: It's a good point.
0: I mean, Iowa State did. Well, yeah. And then Iowa did. They lost some players, too. But I'm thinking Big 12.
5: Yeah.
0: Kansas. Where's the Kansas AG? Come on, Utah. Arizona. Where are we at? Let's go.
5: This is awesome.
4: I believe it's Brenna Byrd, Iowa.
1: It is.
4: And she went to Drake University.
0: Okay.
1: Don't forget about the University of Chicago.
4: And Chicago Law.
0: Okay. She needs to be next. Because the Cyclones, they were robbed. Their starting quarterback.
1: Yes.
0: Yeah.
1: Justice for the kids and Ames.
5: I did like how in the middle of all this yesterday, you also had the attorney for Brendan Sorsby that submitted a statement, much like the Texas AG.
0: Yeah, it was identical.
5: Yeah.
0: Almost just literally.
5: And everyone's natural response to that is, okay, so you want to hold the Big 12 accountable for their actions, but your client is not being held accountable for his actions.
1: I want to hear from the West Virginia AG.
0: So I am I'm trying to read as much of this as I can. Here's another great line. This is from the Oklahoma AG. He says, my office stands ready to assist the Big 12 if Texas Tech's leadership attempts to punish the conference for doing the right thing.
1: Locked and loaded. Everybody's got their arsenal ready. No, this is not going away. This is not going to go well for Texas Tech next week.
0: No, I mean, this will be in court because all indications are is that folks are lining up. And, you know, yesterday we told you about what Brett Yormark said in his statement to the press after they had the initial call. He said, we had a good informative discussion. Sitting among the executive board was no different than what you heard from the athletic directors earlier this week.
1: Maybe every day we'll get a table talk from Kirby Hocutt and the people at Texas Tech. One more reason to love Texas Tech.
0: Has Patrick Mahomes released a statement?
5: We are waiting eagerly for that.
0: He's I like how they were wearing all the Patrick Mahomes logos yesterday. Did you notice that in the video?
5: Yeah, he's too busy signing that new contract that he just
0: Do you think Roger Goodell might have told Patrick Mahomes, you just need to stay out of this fight?
5: I think Patrick Mahomes is, yeah.
0: In your $50 million a year contract now that you have?
5: Yeah, I also think he's just smart enough to go, yeah, this is a battle that we're not going to win, and I don't want to be on that. Now, if it was Dylan Raiola,
4: he's not working.
5: He would have come out. Exactly. Yeah. But he would have come out in full defense. But
0: so if you're just now tuning in, what we're discussing is that the Oklahoma Attorney General has sent a scathing letter rebuffing and rebuttaling Ken Paxton, the Attorney General for the state of Texas, what he posted yesterday and sent to the Big 12 Conference, basically warning them that they could not sanction Texas Tech for Sorsby. And so now you're getting all sorts of people coming to the Big 12's defense.
1: It's going to be a whole lot of fun. The text line is open. That's a lot of fun as well. 205-834-9450. We will get to your text as we roll on this Friday. It's three-man front right here on Jocks.
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21: Making sure your kids get enough sleep. It's one of the most important things you can do for them as a parent, and yet it's often overlooked. Not only does sleep in the early years set the stage for mental and physical health, it also creates the foundation for how one sleeps later in life. That's according to the National Sleep Foundation. Now, that organization recommends 14 to 17 hours a night for newborns, 12 to 15 for infants, 11 to 14 for toddlers, 10 to 13 for preschoolers, and 9 to 11 for school-aged children. When it's age appropriate, start by talking to your kids about why sleep is important. It helps their body grow, helps their brains learn, helps their mood stay steady. Don't underestimate the importance of a routine. You can even narrate what you're doing step by step to help them along the way. I'm Dr. Sanjay Gupta, helping you live a better life.
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0: 1-1 as they continue to play game one in Omaha, the College World Series. West Virginia jumped out early to a 1-0 lead. Troy was able to answer in the top of the second. West Virginia threatening, though, in the bottom half of the inning. Runners on second and third early in that one, but hopefully Troy can advance, stay in the winner's bracket. Alabama up tomorrow as they take on Oklahoma, and that is a, is that 2 p.m.?
1: 2 p.m.
0: 2 p.m. first pitch there from Omaha. The text line is wide open, 205-834-9450.
1: And West Virginia WJOX just hit a double off the wall. So it's now 3-1 West Virginia.
0: 3-1. We'll keep you updated on that. Also, the Oklahoma Attorney General's office, the Attorney General himself has fired back at Ken Paxton, the Attorney General from the state of Texas, who was threatening the Big 12 concerning Brendan Sorsby. So it looks like that's going to be a whole lot of fun as they try to sort out this mess there in that conference and really the whole of intercollegiate athletics. We'll get to those texts, though, 205-834-9450. And going back to Hocut, we're talking about integrity and Texas Tech Athletics having integrity. This listener asked the question, is it a lie if you really believe what you're saying? I don't see how Texas Tech can say it still has honor and integrity with a straight face. No win situation for them.
1: So if you watched the video last night, and this is a personal opinion, you can't prove any of this, I guess. Did it not feel like watching the video, they're trying really hard just to say the right things? And when they're talking, you don't believe anything that's coming out of their mouth because you know that they're just saying the politically correct thing in the situation. And somebody pointed it out. I think it was Brooks Austin on Twitter and some other people that pointed out, you can clearly see in the video where they have edited it and gone back and, hey, you gave an answer to this question. Let's try that answer again before we release the video because maybe you didn't say what we wanted you to say.
0: We could see you crossing your fingers behind your back.
1: Yeah, but, I mean, to that texter's point, it's, yeah, they're trying to say it so often that eventually they're going to believe that they're right because they know deep down they're not right, but they're hoping that, oh, if we just keep on with this charade, then maybe eventually we'll believe it too.
0: Here's a question rolling in concerning the June 30th competition we're going to have.
1: Maybe.
0: Is there any news on that competition between
1: the radio
0: Comrade Conrad and Hawkins, Hankins, whatever his name is?
1: Yes. The radio silence from Hastings has been deafening.
2: I haven't heard anything.
1: So I hope he's okay. I hope that you're doing well, Hastings, if you're out there listening. But yeah, since his announcement yesterday that he was going to withdraw from the competition, we have not heard from him.
0: Going back to rideshare and items that you've left, Cigar Cowboy says he left his phone charger in the hospital when he was discharged this past December.
1: Mm. Hope he got it back. Yeah. At least that's something, you know, you can easily replace it, but still not ideal.
0: Department stores you used to frequent as a kid that are no longer around. This one rolls in. Kmart.
2: Yep. Oh, yeah.
1: Mm-hmm.
0: Sears. Now, Sears is still around, right?
1: I think there's a couple of them. But, Yieldings? Yeah, I mean, I remember the one in the Galleria.
0: I remember Yieldings.
1: What was that?
0: Department store. Like a clothing, women's.
1: Like a JCPenney kind of thing.
0: I think it was women's.
2: Do you remember Lord & Taylor? That was one.
1: I remember
0: Yieldings because I lost my mom. We were at the Galleria.
1: You lost your mom in there?
0: Yes. But I lost her in the Galleria, but I knew that she liked to go to Yieldings, and so I just went to Yieldings, and I waited. And sure enough, they had a pager. It was not a good deal.
2: We had a Lord & Taylor where we lived in Michigan, and that's how my mom was. My mom loved going to Lord & Taylor, but there's no more anywhere.
0: We would always have drama that happened at the mall. I guess everybody deals with that if you have kids and you take them to the mall, but my older sister, we were 18 months apart. She got her head stuck between the bars at one of them.
1: How'd they get her out? Did they have to cut the bars off, or did they butter?
0: I think something.
1: And she was probably screaming bloody murder the whole time. That would be terrifying.
0: I don't think they had to like butter her ears or anything. I think it was just, you know, freak out. My mom's freaking out and then probably just turning her head a certain way. If it went in.
1: I was about to say, yeah, come back out.
0: Here's one. Gaffers. Yep. Yep. Did you ever go to Gaifers?
1: No, that just really caught
0: me. It caught you wrong?
1: Caught me off guard.
0: What did Gaifers became something else? What did it become? The Dillard's?
1: Was it a department store? Okay, was it a department store?
0: Yes, Gaifers.
1: I'm worried to Google.
0: What?
1: Oh, it was founded in Mobile. I didn't. Okay. Yeah, they're all gone now. It was acquired by Dillard's. You're correct.
0: Okay.
2: Never even heard of that one.
0: It's just Owen and Conrad right now. Couldn't believe that we had a store named Gaifers.
1: I thought for a second that was in reference to something else and you had slipped up and just read it.
0: No. Which is always a possibility.
1: I was like, oh, don't think.
0: I read it on the fly.
1: Don't think you should just have that.
0: Oh, but.
1: Oh, that's good. Okay, department store for Mobile. Good.
0: This one reads, service merchandise is where I got my first gun at 10 years old. Still have it. It was a Ruger. Reba says Kmart. Thank you, Reba. Mm-hmm. Posey, Big K. It was Kmart, and then it became Big K, right?
2: Thanks. I think so.
0: This listener says their grandpa used to manage TGNY stores.
1: Okay.
0: That's the one that I mentioned.
1: Yeah. Is Stein Mart still around? I remember
0: yes,
1: that one.
0: I think it is,
1: Stein Mart's still around?
0: Bargain okay. Town. That was another one. Oh! Zayers. Yes, Jason. Zayers. Circuit City, Blockbuster, Radio Shack. Those rolling in.
1: Oh, Radio Shack.
2: Oh, yeah, Radio Shack.
1: Yep.
0: Harco, Woolworths.
2: See, another big one for me and my mom was the Limited and the Limited 2. It was like the women's store and then the little girl's store, and they were owned by the same company.
1: I remember seeing those in the mall, yep.
2: Mm-hmm.
0: Children's Palace or...
2: Oh, the Children's Place.
0: A Children's Place.
2: Yeah, my mom used to get a lot of my clothes from there, too.
0: Okay. Pizzitz. Yep. Delshams, the grocery store. Yes, they had the calculators on the carts and the real mini carts for kids.
1: So you could calculate like what you were buying as you went along to make sure you stayed in your budget.
0: Delshams had a salad bar, too.
1: They had a salad bar?
0: Mm-hmm.
1: So we went to, this was really random, but when we were doing our couch shopping, we went to a large furniture chain in the local area. They had a Mexican restaurant inside the store.
0: Nice.
1: Like, dead serious. Like, you're just going through looking at furniture, and then in the back corner of it, there's like a little couple tables and a full-service Mexican restaurant. Nice. It made no sense. Yeah, it smelled great. I was just like, why is this in the furniture store?
0: I remember the first pharmacy that I went into, and it still had one of those old soda fountains, and you could still order the food, and you could order old-time pharmacies. That's what they had.
1: Yeah.
0: Pretty cool. Somebody saying Montgomery Ward, Sam Goody, Jammin' Jim, Loveman's, Turtles. That's a good one. The coolest guys in the mall worked at Coconuts, says one of our listeners.
1: Oh, Coconuts, yeah. I bought CDs there back in the day. Yeah.
0: Somebody saying Parisian was the best. Well, you guys are the best. We appreciate you listening each and every day. Any portion of the show that you missed this week, you can go back and find it. Three Man Front Podcast. 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Plenty to talk about next week concerning the Big 12, Texas Tech versus the world, and a lot of College World Series action to recap on Monday as well. Have a wonderful weekend. God is great. Be safe out there.
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has been. Good afternoon and welcome to the weekend for some of you. We're heading toward the middle of June. A lot of things happening, and sadly, some of the same stories that we continue hashing out. And we'll go over all of them. Have you seen this video?

we get to this point in the calendar, we spend a little bit of time reflecting back on some of the great callers who have made this show what it is. And we are going to start today by picking one of the four Ring of Honor honorees. We announced this a couple weeks ago, and the eight candidates are Chris from Mountain Brook, Ray from Irondale, Elmo, Andre, Squirrel, Jerome, Chris, and the already mentioned Daryl. Now, what will happen is, I think a couple of years ago when we did this, we did it all at one time, and I think sometimes when you do that, you lose a little bit of the impact. So this summer, we are going to choose one at a time. And the first one that goes in today is one of the longest running callers in the history of this show. He is Ray from Irondale. I had to look down because I wasn't really sure. Ray from Irondale, who I think initially, he told me this once, was either, I think he was Ray from Springville, which is about 30 or 40 miles from Irondale, which is right outside of Birmingham. But Ray has been a great caller, somebody that has been really an essential part of this show, especially at the beginning, and we still hear from him occasionally today. So Ray from Irondale makes it into the caller Ring of Honor. Three more this summer, and we will get to those shortly, so we'll get some reaction.

0: Gear up for the games this summer. Henkel's Summer of Soccer Sweepstakes is giving fans the chance to win the new 2026 U.S. Men's National Team jersey and U.S. Soccer Store gift cards. 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
1: 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We are 1 hour away from the U.S. men's soccer team taking the field for its first World Cup game of 2026. The Americans will take on Paraguay tonight in Southern California, the first of